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4: 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VOM weather from the Hammond Lumber Company Weather Desk.
5: Overnight, expect partly cloudy skies with a low of 48. As we head into Tuesday, it'll be mostly cloudy with a high of 76. Tuesday night will remain mostly cloudy with a low of 53. Moving on to Wednesday, anticipate mostly cloudy conditions with a high of 71. By Thursday, cooler temperatures are on the way with rain showers in the forecast and a high of 65. For Blueberry Broadcasting, I'm AccuWeather meteorologist Jason Caterina.
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7: Hello, America. 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Our number, 877-381-3811. 877-381-3811. Okay, we'll continue with some calls on all this. I'm trying to go by who's been waiting the longest. Let's go to Jim, Wildwood, Florida. Calling on the great WMAL or listening on the great WMAL app. Jim, how are you?
8: Good, Mark. Hey, lived up there in that area. Did a lot of work, made a lot of money. If anyone needs to do something, go in the concrete. I was driving a concrete mixer truck. We were pouring from Loudoun to Manassas around Bull Run. We were pouring 1,100, 1,500 yard slabs through the night, through the day. They couldn't have enough drivers. They couldn't get enough concrete. Again, you shut these things down. Right there is a lot of blue collar CDL jobs going out the door, out the window. It's ridiculous. You'd rather have a data center. Look at all the shopping malls now. Where are they? The data centers, they can switch them out and have different stuff in there, and they're nowhere near the footprint of what a shopping mall does.
7: You're so right, shopping mall. I mean, let me ask you something. What's happened to us as a people here? I'm quite serious about what we have electrical lines. People whining about that. They make some noise. I live about a mile and a half from a train crossing. That thing goes off about every 50 to 60 minutes. You get used to it. Doesn't bother me. I chose to live here. And many people talking about this live in the suburbs or the exurbs, and they're just not used to, I guess, any relationship to that which is produced for them. Do you know what I mean by that?
8: It's the same thing with Dulles Airport. People, they build and build around Dulles Airport. We were building developments, pouring slabs, right at the end of the runway. The neighborhood I lived in, they changed the flight pattern when they said they couldn't fly over our neighborhood. Next you know, you could go out in the street, and I could count 13 planes coming in from Dulles Airport. And again, you got to learn to deal with the technology. But the airport was there first,
7: and people move around it. And even wherever they put these data centers, what's going to happen? Townhouses and other things for the people who work there, right?
8: Yeah, but they're nowhere near a jet coming in there, landing from Ireland or someplace like that. And they're nowhere near the footprint. you'll have a strip mall size.

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4: Fox News, I'm Jack Callahan. President Trump promising to hit Iran hard for launching missiles toward U.S. forces in Jordan. It was a response to the U.S. taking out rocket launchers, preparing to put mines in the Strait of Hormuz. Vice President Vance telling Fox News what he's learned about Iranian leadership.
5: These guys are really, really, meaning the leadership of the country, they're really crazy. And they're willing to do anything. And I think not with a whole lot of strategic wisdom behind it.
4: President Trump announcing his plans for the massive oil deal with Venezuela.
6: One of the things I want to do with all of that oil that we now have, I want to fill up the strategic reserves, and we'll get that done fairly quickly.
4: The deal gives the U.S. a 55% stake in 17 oil fields in Venezuela. 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
1: Well, this is a hot issue. It's not going to go away. It is very important that we do discuss. I think we've made two runs at this now. I'm not out to resolve anything. There's nothing to resolve. I'm out to get information available to everybody. And I want you to think about something. A young woman discovers she's pregnant. She's scared and alone. Maybe she's been told that abortion is her only option. But what if, instead of telling her to end that life, someone said, we'll help you?

0: with respect to Tucker Carlson and these other issues that are percolating and percolating and percolating. And it's more than that. The President of the United States posted full-blown support, full-blown, for data centers. It's not clear, based on what the Vice President said, that he's a big supporter of those. Vice President has also effectively, in many respects, dismissed the 1980s. I consider the 1980s one of the highlights of Americanism, with Reagan as president, the defeat of the Soviet Union, and a massive growth in our economy, 25% to 30%. And that includes with blue-collar workers, white-collar workers, all workers. Two massive electoral victories. You don't dismiss that and throw it away. So I will be very interested in hearing more, and hopefully in talking with him at some point in front of you and with you in a very polite way. And there's just a lot of questions I have, to be perfectly honest with you. And they're not going to be resolved in the next 24, 48 hours or the previous 24, 48 hours based on what took place in Las Vegas and what somebody said about it and all that. That is not something that's going to affect me in any significant way. I feel that meeting should have been open. Should have been open to the media. I feel that the rest of the convention is. And I really don't know why this wasn't, other than apparently that was the request of the Veep in his office. The head muckety-muck there called and said, "We really wish you were here. I wish I was too. But you know what, ladies and gentlemen? Sometime family calls and I need to be here." And on top of that, I didn't want to miss a radio event. We have Jewish holidays coming up, and I will miss some then as well. So that's my story, and I'm sticking with it, Mr. Producer. Do I owe you something, or am I taking a break? We'll be right back.
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4: Reason why liberals hate this show. But listen anyway. They know they're probably wrong. 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

0: President of the United States indicates support for a Christian-backed plan to help Canadian Jews escape Canada. That's a big deal. Finland quietly extends defense ties with Israel. Now, ladies and gentlemen, a new defense pact was signed between Israel and Greece, has been signed with Israel and India, has now been signed with Israel and Finland. There is a pact with Argentina. So this idea that Israel and Netanyahu in particular are isolated is so preposterous. Maybe among the woke Reich neo-fascists. But who cares about them? I certainly don't. Now we have a judge who apparently became a citizen, if I'm reading this correctly, in 2019. A federal judge. He struck down the president's visa policy targeting foreign pro-Palestinian university students. And he claimed they have First Amendment rights. Ladies and gentlemen, if you're here on a visa, the policy decisions are by the executive branch. You do not have First Amendment rights. You do not have those rights. I have every right to say whatever I want. You're here on a temporary visa. A gentleman by the name of Will Chamberlain, online, he posted something I thought was particularly brilliant. He said, if this decision holds, we simply have to ban immigration from Muslim countries outright. Now, you know, the president did that for a variety of reasons in his first term for a truncated period of time. He took a lot of heat. But I agree with Will Chamberlain. Not related to Wilt, by the way. I agree with Will Chamberlain. That is, if this decision holds, then you just don't give visas to individuals coming out of certain of these countries. The ones where they're literally pushing jihad. And they're literally doing it in Pakistan. What a program for a Monday, for any day for that matter. We salute our armed forces, police officers, firefighters, emergency personnel, our truckers, our brothers and sisters in ICE. We back you. Our friends and brothers and sisters in Ukraine, Iran, Israel, and you, the American people. Thank God for you. What would the world be without you? What would I be without you? See you tomorrow.
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0: This is a Fox News alert. A verdict in a nearly 30-year-old murder case. I'm Lee Silasera. A Las Vegas jury convicts a man for the 1996 murder of Tupac Shakur.
1: We, the jury in the above entitled case, find the defendant, Dwayne Keith Davis, as follows. Count one, murder with use of a deadly weapon. Guilty of first-degree murder with use of a deadly weapon.
0: Shakur's murder had been unsolved for years with no one charged until Dwayne Davis began making public statements saying he was in the Cadillac that drove alongside Shakur and Shug Knight and gave the gun to others in the back seat. He described the shooting as retaliation after Knight and Shakur's entourage beat up his nephew hours before the shooting. Davis, who is 63, could face life in prison. A woman randomly stabbed two people in New York City's Times Square, killing a woman and wounding a man before she was shot and killed by police. Police Commissioner Jessica Tisch says the woman, identified as 49-year-old Pamela Cisneros of Queens, was surrounded by police who attempted to get the knives away from her for several minutes.
2: During the encounter, she told the officers, quote, "I'm not dropping anything. I would rather kill both of you." She repeated, "I will kill you."
0: The officers then used tasers, which Tiss said had no effect. The woman continued to advance toward the officer who shot and killed her. Criminal charges filed against a teenage girl in connection with a deadly shooting in California.
3: A 17-year-old North Carolina girl who recorded a live stream of a shooting that killed three people at a San Diego mosque and spread the attacker's white supremacist writings is being charged with murder by aiding and abetting. Forsyth County District Attorney Jim O'Neill says under North Carolina law, the aiding and abetting charges carry the same penalties as if the girl had committed the attack herself. Just before she was due to begin the school year, a grand jury indicted the unnamed teen on three counts of murder and one count of conspiracy.
0: Fox's John Saucier. 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
10: Overnight, expect partly cloudy skies with a low of 48. As we head into Tuesday, it'll be mostly cloudy with a high of 76. Tuesday night will remain mostly cloudy with a low of 53. Moving on to Wednesday, anticipate mostly cloudy conditions with a high of 71. By Thursday, cooler temperatures are on the way with rain showers in the forecast and a high of 65. For Blueberry Broadcasting, I'm AccuWeather meteorologist Jason Caterina.
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1: Callahan, President Trump promising to hit Iran hard for launching missiles toward U.S. forces in Jordan. It was a response to the U.S. taking out rocket launchers preparing to put mines in the Strait of Hormuz. Vice President Vance telling Fox News what he's learned about Iranian leadership.
2: These guys are really, really, meaning the leadership of the country, they're really crazy. And they're willing to do anything. And I think not with a whole lot of strategic wisdom behind it.
1: President Trump announcing his plans for the massive oil deal with Venezuela.
3: One of the things I want to do with all of that oil that we now have, I want to fill up the strategic reserves, and we'll get that done fairly quickly.
1: The deal gives the U.S. a 55% stake in 17 oil fields in Venezuela. 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
14: You're never doing anything by yourself. You're never alone. I followed my dad's advice to always prove myself and do what I can in the Navy and make him proud, make everyone proud. So I try to do that with everything I do. Being a woman, it's sometimes more challenging because we have to wear the same amount of gear that a man does, and we have to do the same amount of pull-ups that a man does for the physical training and the test. It's a challenge, but you can do it. You just got to set your mind to it. Taught me how to be a leader, independent, confident.
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0: After co-writing a book, prosecutors say detailed his involvement. The defense argued there was no physical evidence. A judge ordering Davis to be held with no bail. A sentencing hearing is set for October 13th.
1: Fox's Kristen Goodwin. Davis is the only person to be charged in the killing. A woman is dead. A man is wounded after the NYPD says a woman armed with two knives stabbed them at random in Times Square this afternoon before she was shot and killed by police.
2: This was an extraordinarily dangerous situation unfolding in the heart of Times Square.
1: Police Commissioner Jessica Tisch, who says the suspect, 49-year-old Pamela Cisneros of Queens, refused to give up the knives after the stabbing and was tased by officers, but it had no effect. Tisch says the suspect was shot as she continued to approach the officers armed with the knives. President Trump says more drug makers are signing on to a pledge to lower prescription prices.
3: Nine medium-sized pharmaceutical firms are agreeing to cut prices for U.S. patients as part of a most favored nations deal with the Trump administration.
4: For decades, Americans paid the highest drug prices anywhere in the world by far. It wasn't even close. We were ripped off.
3: But President Trump says price agreements have now been made with more than two dozen drug makers over the past year, covering 90% of the pharmaceutical market.
1: Fox's Jared Halpern. 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
6: Overnight, expect partly cloudy skies with a low of 48. As we head into Tuesday, it'll be mostly cloudy with a high of 76. Tuesday night will remain mostly cloudy with a low of 53. Moving on to Wednesday, anticipate mostly cloudy conditions with a high of 71. By Thursday, cooler temperatures are on the way with rain showers in the forecast and a high of 65. For Blueberry Broadcasting, I'm AccuWeather meteorologist Jason Caterina.
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0: All right, when we come back, by the way, we'll be joined by the commissioner named Josh Parsons of Lancaster County. 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
14: You're never alone. I followed my dad's advice to always prove myself and do what I can in the Navy and make him proud, make everyone proud. So I try to do that with everything I do. Being a woman, it's sometimes more challenging because we have to wear the same amount of gear that a man does. And we have to do the same amount of pull-ups that a man does for the physical training and the test. It's a challenge, but you can do it. You just got to set your mind to it. Taught me how to be a leader, independent, confident.
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1: All right, 25 now till the top of the hour this Monday. Our toll-free telephone number is 800-941-SEAN if you want to be a part of the program. 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You've been dreaming about it, building towards it, saving money towards it, and you're getting close. You want to open those doors, and then you've got a little complication. It's called insurance. And you find out before the business can start, you have to get that insurance and this insurance, et cetera, deal with this agent, that agent, and it could become a nightmare. It could be worse than dealing with the bureaucracy in the healthcare industry. Now, we have a transformation of the insurance industry happening right before our eyes, and it's

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7: Conviction in the Tupac murder case. I'm Lisa Lacera, Fox News. The jury deliberated for less than 3 hours before finding Dwayne Davis, the only person who ever be charged in the 1996 murder of Tupac Shakur in Las Vegas, guilty of first-degree murder.
8: The prosecution spent roughly 8 days trying to convince the jury to take Dwayne Keefe D. Davis for his word. The now 63-year-old self-proclaimed gang leader repeatedly admitted to his involvement in Tupac's murder over the years. Not that he pulled the trigger, but that he supplied the gun and gave the orders to kill him.
7: Fox's Natalie Chuck in Las Vegas. Davis could face life in prison. He'll be sentenced in October. The jury in the Lindsey Clancy trial will resume deliberations tomorrow morning. The Massachusetts mom is accused of killing her three young children in 2023. A woman shot and killed by the NYPD after Police Commissioner Jessica Tisch says she stabbed two people in Times Square this afternoon, killing one of them, and would not give up the two knives she was carrying when surrounded by officers.
9: Our officers were confronted with a rapidly evolving threat with countless innocent people around them. In that moment, they did what we trained them to do.
7: Tisch says the woman, identified as 49-year-old Pamela Cisneros, has a documented mental health history with the department dating back to 2018, but had never been arrested. The victim's a 68-year-old man who was hospitalized, and a 32-year-old woman who died at the hospital have not been identified. Two people confirmed dead, one remains missing, 80 rescued after massive flooding in the Grand Canyon.
10: Search and rescue was impeded by weather again. A monsoonal moisture came in again, very heavy stuff, creating really impassable conditions for aircraft.
7: Fox Weather's Robert Ray at the Grand Canyon. 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
19: Overnight, expect partly cloudy skies with a low of 48. As we head into Tuesday, it'll be mostly cloudy with a high of 76. Tuesday night will remain mostly cloudy with a low of 53. Moving on to Wednesday, anticipate mostly cloudy conditions with a high of 71. By Thursday, cooler temperatures are on the way with rain showers in the forecast and a high of 65. For Blueberry Broadcasting, I'm AccuWeather meteorologist Jason Caterina.
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1: Fox News, I'm Ted Linder. The accused killer of rapper Tupac Shakur, Dwayne Keefe D. Davis, has been found guilty tonight. Davis, the only person ever charged in Tupac Shakur's death almost 30 years ago, back in the fall of 1996, the rapper shot while on his way to perform at a club in Las Vegas. The U.S. military targeting an island in the Strait of Hormuz. This after Iran fired strikes at U.S. ally Jordan.
2: CENTCOM spokesman Captain Tim Hawkins says Islamic Revolutionary Guard Corps forces were observed preparing to launch rockets with sea mines into the Strait of Hormuz. Last week, CENTCOM said it had completed clearing sea mines from the strait.
1: That's Fox's Jennifer Griffin. And officials with new numbers out tonight say that nearly 80 people

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8: 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We'll do it again on the next Maine's Morning News here on VOM.
9: You're doing anything by yourself. You're never alone. I followed my dad's advice to always prove myself and do what I can in the Navy and make him proud, make everyone proud. So I try to do that with everything I do. Being a woman, it's sometimes more challenging because we have to wear the same amount of gear that a man does, and we have to do the same amount of pull-ups that a man does for the physical training and the test. It's a challenge, but you can do it. You just got to set your mind to it. Taught me how to be a leader, independent, confident.
10: 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For more information, go to navy.mil, navy.mil/underway, and navy.mil/am.

0: News, I'm Ted Lindner. The U.S. military targeting an island in the Strait of Hormuz after Iran fired strikes at U.S. ally Jordan.
1: CENTCOM spokesman Captain Tim Hawkins says Islamic Revolutionary Guard Corps forces were observed preparing to launch rockets with sea mines into the Strait of Hormuz. Last week, CENTCOM said it had completed clearing sea mines from the strait.
0: As Fox's Jennifer Griffin, officials with new numbers out say that nearly 80 people have been rescued in the weekend Grand Canyon flooding. Two other people have died. One remains unaccounted for. And a top Army official resigns after 18 months on the job. Fox's Kristen Goodwin.
2: A rep for the White House confirming Army Secretary Dan Driscoll submitted his resignation to President Trump. The rep saying in part, Secretary Driscoll has been highly effective in advancing President Trump's agenda to make America strong again at the Department of the Army.
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0: Ace Elevator needs to be investigated. They are the ones that are behind it. They are part of the crew that wired the towers. Those towers went into free fall. Richard Gage has filmed other towers dropping in free fall. It's exactly the same. There were 189 elevators in the tower, in one of the towers alone. And the amount of wiring done, it was actually done by Wi-Fi remote control. And they used a nano thermate, which is a mixture of iron, manganese, aluminum, and now they're using a sulfur. Sulfur, this nano thermate burns at 4,500 degrees. Steel turns molten at 3,000. Jet fuel burns at 750 degrees, and office furniture burns at 550. You could put a fire at 1,000 degrees under those steel beams forever, and they would not fail. There was not enough heat to separate those beams. Those beams were demolished. They said that Richard has proven the debris field was 1,200 feet in diameter. They've got pictures of steel ejecting at 126 miles an hour horizontally, sticking in a Tower 3. None of the concrete came down in chunks. It's all pulverized into dust, and now they're finding the spheres, little tiny 10-inch minus spheres in all of the dust that is the nanothermite. And there's too many witnesses. There were 118 firefighters that witnessed the explosions. And Nick Visconti, the fire chief, needs to be investigated because you cannot work on a high rise without the fire chief being involved.
1: Well, you have to be careful about that. You know, you have to throw in words like alleged.
0: He's the one that said, we're going to have to bring it down. It's going to blow. How does he know that? How did Rudy Giuliani knew that? How did he know that? And then Kevin McFadden heard a countdown. 3, 2, 1. Greg Bartner, a cop, he heard a boom, boom, boom from the lower floors. And what happened is they set the charges off on the lower floor first. The very top, if you look, the tower collapses in the center core. They took the core out first. 100,000 tons of steel in the core of the main towers. 40,000 tons of steel in Tower 7. They're trying to say in Tower 7, one column number 27 failed.
1: Mike, I want to first of all thank you for, you know, kind of taking me back down memory lane, because I remember talking about all these things. I interviewed Richard Gage from Architects and Engineers a number of times, and I think he hit all the major points here, and you did it in a very succinct manner. We're getting close to the anniversary. I'm sure there'll be more discussions on this. I hope there will be. There should be. I hope you'll be there, armed and ready, and once again to talk about these things. I'm going to move on for now, but you raised all those questions. You raised. I remember raising those in the early days after 9/11, and we should continue to raise them until we get answers. Until we get perhaps a new 9/11 commission. Am I going to hold my breath? No, but that shouldn't stop us from at least trying. Thank you, Mike, for doing your part. Curtis is in Texas on the wildcard line. Hey, Curtis, welcome.
2: So I've got a UFO and a Mandela thing, and I think they're linked together. Now, I'm talking about my dad and my uncle. Back in the, we grew up in southeastern Missouri, and we did a lot of bass fishing, serious tournament-level bass fishing, and we did a lot of it at night. Now, this happened to him in 1976, okay, in the summer of 76. He saw at Piedmont Lake, or excuse me, Clearwater Lake near Piedmont, Missouri, he saw UFOs, and him and my uncle saw two UFOs, and it scared the living fire out of them. And I'm saying this because we were serious bass fishermen. And my dad, we had a bass boat, a fiberglass bass boat, first one he ever bought. And it scared him so bad, he used to treat that thing like his baby. And he drove it up on the rocks and ran to the boat, or ran from the boat to the truck and left the boat, just abandoned it and drove off with the empty trailer. And I only found out about this after we went fishing one time. And I looked at the bottom boat and I said, geez, what happened here? And my uncle looked at me and he looked at dad, and then they told me the story. Oh, we were on the lake getting ready to go fishing one night. And so they laid it out to me at the launch ramp. They said, this is what happened. And they told me. And so it scared the living fire out of me, too, just the story. That night, we were fishing.

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10: A verdict in the Tupac trial. I'm Ted Lindner, Fox News. After less than 3 hours of deliberations, jurors in Las Vegas on Monday night found Dwayne Keefe D. Davis guilty of orchestrating the killing of rapper Tupac Shakur nearly 30 years ago. The deliberations, which followed closing arguments earlier Monday, came after 9 days of testimony from detectives, former gang associates, and documentarians. Davis could be sentenced to life in prison. The trial has revisited the night nearly 30 years ago when Shakur was shot while on his way to perform at a club in Las Vegas. The jury in the Lindsey Clancy murder trial in Massachusetts has not yet reached a verdict. Jurors were sent home Monday afternoon after completing their third day of deliberations. This happened at Plymouth Superior Court. Lindsey Clancy facing 3 counts of first-degree murder for the January 2023 strangulation deaths of her 3 young kids, aged 5, 3, and 8 months old. President Trump is not signaling a resumption of major combat operations against Iran, despite the two sides once again trading fire over the weekend.
11: The president describes U.S. airstrikes against Iranian rocket launchers over the weekend as limited and not a return to a full-scale war.
12: They're a failed nation. They've got 350% inflation. They have no currency. They're not paying their soldiers.
11: But President Trump told Fox News there will be a U.S. response for Iran attacking Jordan and the UAE on Sunday, telling Trey Yingst, we're going to hit them hard. The weekend strikes were the first carried out by the U.S. in weeks. The administration is focusing on tightening economic pressure on Iran through a naval blockade and new sanctions on Iran's trading partners. At the White House, Jared Halpern, Fox News.
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6: Mulling new strikes. I'm Sue Guzman, Fox News. And President Trump reportedly considering waging some limited strikes in the Strait of Hormuz, following the exchange of gunfire between the U.S. and Iranian forces over the weekend. An official telling Axios that the plan is to reduce the risk of Iranian attacks on oil tankers. The president telling Fox that the U.S. will respond after Iran attacked Jordan and the UAE on Sunday.
7: They don't really know. In my opinion, they don't know who the leader is. You have the radicals, but they've been wiped out from the standpoint of the military, because the military is just a fraction of what it was. I don't really think they know who their leader is.
6: The president also ruled out using a nuclear weapon against Iran, saying the country's military has been defeated. Shake up in the U.S. military. Army Secretary Dan Driscoll's resigned. Fox's Jennifer Griffin with more.
8: It's not surprising. Secretary Driscoll, who's a close ally of Vice President Vance, has been butting heads with Secretary Hegseth for months now. In fact, he had disagreed with Secretary Hegseth's decision to fire many of the Army's top generals, top leaders, leading to a bit of a brain drain in the Army. And now we understand that Secretary Driscoll has submitted his resignation.
6: The accused killer of legendary rapper Tupac Shakur convicted by a jury. Fox's Kristen Goodwin telling us.
9: After less than 3 hours of deliberations, a jury finding Dwayne Davis
10: guilty of first-degree murder with use of a deadly weapon.
9: Prosecutors say Davis, a former leader of the Compton Crips gang, orchestrated the 1996 fatal drive-by shooting of Tupac in Las Vegas after a fight involving the rapper's entourage and Davis's nephew. The 63-year-old is not accused of pulling the trigger, but of providing the gun, charged in 2023 after co-writing a book. Prosecutors say detailed his involvement. The defense argued there was no physical evidence. A judge ordering Davis to be held with no bail.
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6: A divided Supreme Court is allowing construction of President Trump's White House ballroom to continue. We have more from Fox's Shannon Bream.
15: The 5-4 decision is a big win for the president. As the administration says, crews are working 20 hours a day on the complex that includes both the ballroom and those underground military installations. Well, the court had this to say. It said it's not passing judgment on the legality of the project, but it did hold that the plaintiff challenging the ballroom project likely doesn't actually have the right to sue the Trump administration over it. Quote, we conclude only that based on the submissions before us, the government is likely to prevail in showing that the National Trust for Historic Preservation in the United States lacks Article III standing to challenge the project in federal court.
6: Still no verdict in the Lindsay Clancy murder trial. They're deciding whether Clancy is legally responsible for the deaths of her three young children. Fox's Brian Yannis reports from Plymouth, Massachusetts.
16: Over 3 days, this jury will be back tomorrow at 9 a.m. for day four of deliberations. The only real interesting thing today, at least you can say, is that, well, there was no note. No question from this jury. In fact, this jury has only had one note over these last 3 days, and that was to ask to see two pieces of evidence, the bags of prescription pill bottles that were found in the home, as well as the knife that Lindsay Clancy used in her failed suicide attempt.
6: The bodies of a Texas chiropractor and at least one other person have been found after a major weekend flash flood swept through the Grand Canyon. At least one person still missing. Waves of torrential rain hitting that tourist destination Saturday that hosts 4.4 million visitors a year. And former New York lawmaker has received a lifetime ban from prediction market Kalshi. The ban against George Santos comes after the Commodity Futures Trading Commission said Santos made more than $17,000 by placing bets on his own attendance at President Trump's State of the Union address. I'm Sue Guzman. This is Fox News.
0: Sure, it's warm now, but winter is always right around the corner.
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18: Overnight, expect partly cloudy skies with a low of 48. As we head into Tuesday, it'll be mostly cloudy with a high of 76. Tuesday night will remain mostly cloudy with a low of 53. Moving on to Wednesday, anticipate mostly cloudy conditions with a high of 71. By Thursday, cooler temperatures are on the way with rain showers in the forecast and a high of 65. For Blueberry Broadcasting, I'm AccuWeather meteorologist Jason Caterina.
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7: Fox News, I'm Ted Linder. The number of dead from catastrophic flooding in Nepal and China, over 1,000 now, according to authorities, as rescue teams work to reach communities cut off by the disaster. Nepal's disaster agency saying that 987 deaths have been counted there, 3,916 people missing, including 583 foreigners. Wednesday's disaster began with a chain of events high in the Himalayas where a glacial collapse sent large amounts of rock, ice, and meltwater into valleys below, triggering powerful floods. The U.S. military targeting an island in the Strait of Hormuz after Iran fired strikes at U.S. ally Jordan.
8: CENTCOM spokesman Captain Tim Hawkins says Islamic Revolutionary Guard Corps forces were observed preparing to launch rockets with sea mines into the Strait of Hormuz. Last week, CENTCOM said it had completed clearing sea mines from the strait.
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1: Honestly, Lewiston, one more case of crazy and I think you're qualified to film a plot of a sitcom for Paramount Plus. Needles and trash? Teens shooting teens? Tone-deaf Democrats doodling inside City Hall? Lewiston, if the Apostle Paul was still picking up a quill, I think he'd be writing to you.
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0: States Army is more powerful than ever, thanks to his work alongside the Commander-in-Chief and Secretary of War. Driscoll, an Iraq War veteran who served in the position since February of last year, is a friend of Vice President J.D. Vance. Kristen Goodwin, Fox News.
1: No reason given for his departure, but it comes amid reports Driscoll had tension with Secretary of War Pete Hegseth. And the bodies of a Texas chiropractor and at least one other person have now been found. This is after a major weekend of flash flood swept through the Grand Canyon. At least one other person remains still missing. Waves of torrential rain hit the Bright Angel Creek area of the tourist destination on Saturday that hosts 4.4 million visitors a year. I'm Ted Lindner. This is Fox News.
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4: VOM weather from the Hammond Lumber Company Weather Desk.
5: Overnight, expect partly cloudy skies with a low of 48. As we head into Tuesday, it'll be mostly cloudy with a high of 76. Tuesday night will remain mostly cloudy with a low of 53. Moving on to Wednesday, anticipate mostly cloudy conditions with a high of 71. By Thursday, cooler temperatures are on the way with rain showers in the forecast and a high of 65. For Blueberry Broadcasting, I'm AccuWeather meteorologist Jason Caterina.
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7: Fox News, I'm Sue Guzman. The death toll from catastrophic flooding in Nepal and China passing 1,000 Tuesday. As rescue teams work to reach communities cut off by the disaster. Massive flooding caused by a glacial collapse that sent large amounts of rock, ice, and meltwater into the valleys below, triggering these powerful floods downstream. Army Secretary Dan Driscoll stepping down after 18 months on the job. The White House giving no reason for Driscoll's departure, but tensions with War Secretary Pete Hegseth were widely reported. The Supreme Court's going to allow construction of the White House ballroom to continue for now.
8: It is a temporary win for President Trump, who says the ballroom is needed for national security because the project also includes military and security bunkers.
7: That is Fox's Jarrett Halpern reporting. 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
8: Action, consider it. I'm Sue Guzman, Fox News. President Trump has issued new warnings to Iran. Fox's Kevin Cork tells us the president's reportedly considering waging limited strikes in the Strait of Hormuz.
9: While posting an AI-generated image suggesting Karg Island, Iran's major oil export hub, might be targeted next. As for the IRGC, well, ever resistant to U.S. pressure, well, they fired at least 8 ballistic missiles toward American interests in Jordan after the U.S. hit IRGC launch positions on Larak Island. Sources tell Fox News most of the incoming fire from the regime was, in fact, intercepted. Now, on Wall Street, unsubstantiated rumors of Iranian mines hitting targets in the Strait of Hormuz sent oil prices higher, though U.S. officials say the Iranians, frankly, are just lying to try to affect markets.
8: A shakeup in the U.S. military. Army Secretary Dan Driscoll has resigned, as we hear from Fox's Jennifer Griffin.
10: It's not surprising. Secretary Driscoll, who's a close ally of Vice President Vance, has been butting heads with Secretary Hegseth for months now. In fact, he had disagreed with Secretary Hegseth's decision to fire many of the Army's top generals, top leaders, leading to a bit of a brain drain in the Army. And now we understand that Secretary Driscoll has submitted his resignation.
8: America's listening to Fox News, and still no verdict in the Lindsey Clancy murder trial. They're deciding whether Clancy is legally responsible for the deaths of her 3 young children. Fox's Brian Yenis in Plymouth, Massachusetts.
11: Over 3 days, this jury will be back tomorrow at 9 a.m. for day 4 of deliberations. The only real interesting thing today, at least you can say, is that, well, there was no note. No question from this jury. In fact, this jury has only had one note over these last 3 days, and that was to ask to see 2 pieces of evidence, the bags of prescription pill bottles that were found in the home.
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8: The accused killer of legendary rapper Tupac Shakur has been convicted. Fox's Kristen Goodwin has the story.
17: After less than 3 hours of deliberations, a jury finding Dwayne Davis
19: guilty of first-degree murder with use of a deadly weapon.
17: Prosecutors say Davis, a former leader of the Compton Crips gang, orchestrated the 1996 fatal drive-by shooting of Tupac in Las Vegas after a fight involving the rapper's entourage and Davis's nephew. The 63-year-old is not accused of pulling the trigger, but of providing the gun. Charged in 2023 after co-writing a book, prosecutors say detailed his involvement. The defense argued there was no physical evidence. A judge ordering Davis to be held with no bail. A sentencing hearing is set for October 13th. Kristen Goodwin, Fox News.
8: Construction can continue on a White House ballroom project ordered by President Trump. Fox's Jared Halpern has more.
20: A divided Supreme Court is allowing construction on the $400 million project to continue, overturning lower court orders. It is a win for President Trump, who wrote on social media, "The ballroom and military complex can be built without further contingency, doubt, or threat." President Trump says military and security facilities are incorporated into the project. His administration has argued preventing construction is a matter of national security. Four justices, including Chief Justice John Roberts, disagreed with the majority, arguing construction without congressional approval is likely unlawful. At the White House, Jared Halpern, Fox News.
8: The bodies of a Texas chiropractor and at least one other person have been found after a major weekend flash flood swept through the Grand Canyon. At least one person is still missing. An environmentalist, Wendell Berry, has died. A Kentucky-born author and agrarian who wrote essays, poems, and novels celebrating the farming communities of his native state and the excesses of an industrial commercialized society was 92. I'm Sue Guzman. This is Fox News.
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25: Overnight, expect partly cloudy skies with a low of 48. As we head into Tuesday, it'll be mostly cloudy with a high of 76. Tuesday night will remain mostly cloudy with a low of 53. Moving on to Wednesday, anticipate mostly cloudy conditions with a high of 71. By Thursday, cooler temperatures are on the way with rain showers in the forecast and a high of 65. For Blueberry Broadcasting, I'm AccuWeather meteorologist Jason Caterina.
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3: Fox News, I'm Sue Guzman. The death toll from catastrophic flooding in Nepal and China passing 1,000 Tuesday. As rescue teams work to reach communities cut off by the disaster. Massive flooding caused by a glacial collapse that sent large amounts of rock, ice, and meltwater into the valleys below, triggering these powerful floods downstream. Army Secretary Dan Driscoll stepping down after 18 months on the job. The White House giving no reason for Driscoll's departure, but tensions with War Secretary Pete Hegseth were widely reported. The Supreme Court's going to allow construction of the White House ballroom to continue for now.
4: It is a temporary win for President Trump, who says the ballroom is needed for national security because the project also includes military and security bunkers.
3: That is Fox's Jarrett Halpern reporting. 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

0: Lionel Richie in the hospital in the intensive care unit in St. Louis after performing in the city over the weekend. The 77-year-old singer, songwriter, and TV personality checking himself into the hospital after his Saturday night performance at the Muni in Forest Park to have some tests run. Richie was also rushed to the hospital back in June after falling ill on stage during a concert in St. Paul, Minnesota. And poet, novelist, and essayist Wendell Berry, whose prophetic warnings about nature and the contemporary world from his Henry County, Kentucky farmhouse reached millions of readers across the world, has died. Essayist Wendell Berry was 92 years old. I'm Ted Lindner, and this is Fox News.
1: I didn't think grass had bones, but I can imagine it's easier for the cows to eat it. 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
8: 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VOM weather from the Hammond Lumber Company Weather Desk.
9: Overnight, expect partly cloudy skies with a low of 48. As we head into Tuesday, it'll be mostly cloudy with a high of 76. Tuesday night will remain mostly cloudy with a low of 53. Moving on to Wednesday, anticipate mostly cloudy conditions with a high of 71. By Thursday, cooler temperatures are on the way with rain showers in the forecast and a high of 65. For Blueberry Broadcasting, I'm AccuWeather meteorologist Jason Caterina.
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1: We present to you what's called the agenda. 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
11: Number five.
12: It's photo op.
1: That's the sound of Senator Susan Collins christening that 30-foot 3D printed boat from UMaine's Advanced Structures and Composites Center. Now, honestly, if I were working for the senator, I might have advised against the optic. And Democrats, you may have seen this, they're using the clip to bash Collins. But I'd like to point out something. Paul, have you ever tried to smash a bottle of champagne in your life?
11: Yeah.
1: Okay.
11: It ain't easy.
1: No, it's not. In fact, and I had to look it up and I had to do some physics. To bust a bottle of champagne over any structure, it requires between 450 and 1,100 pounds of force.
11: Yeah. Hmm.
1: Susan Collins did it. Second try. But she did it. Careful, those of you who are taking a swing at Senator Collins, because she might swing back.
12: Number four.
13: We share more than a board.

0: border with Canada. We share an economy, a history, friendships and families, and a way of life, wrote Governor Mills. Our relationship does not belong to any one president or prime minister. It belongs to the everyday Mainers and Maritimers who can pull up a chair at Tim Hortons, do business together, and lend a hand when a neighbor needs one.
1: Oh, my.
2: Okay. If you read that far into it, the words of Governor Janet Mills appealing directly to Canadians that read the Sunday Toronto Star. In her opinion piece, she criticizes President Trump's work to level tariffs, and she disses every worker in the 163 Dunkin' locations in 103 communities around the state of Maine.
3: Number three.
4: Maine Attorney General Aaron Fry has joined 22 other states in a lawsuit against the federal government. The coalition is suing to block new conditions on Title 10 family planning grants. Hmm. Fry accuses the U.S. Department of Health and Human Services of waging an ideological attack.
2: John Small is on the desk for WABI TV 5 delivering the news that came out that Maine AG Aaron Fry has joined onto this lawsuit. We wonder if the problem is that family planning's business planning isn't setting it up for success. Why do they need so many federal grants? And as a listener pointed out to us, and we'll just share once again, if family planning expanded into the business of delivering babies instead of directing people toward abortion. Now, hang on. Notice very carefully. I said directing because family planning doesn't do abortions. But they'll direct you to the people that do. All the pamphlets are right there in the front office. If family planning got into the business of delivering babies, considering the problems we're having in the state right now of keeping birthing centers open, maybe making payroll would be easier.
3: Number two.
5: The Supreme Court has told us that interest balancing tests in face of the people's individual civil right to arms may not be applied by government. I do ask the rhetorical question. If a three-day waiting period was part of our historical tradition at the time of the founding in 1791.
2: Nope.
5: And I think we all know the answer to that.
2: No. A state representative, Donnie Ardell, the Republican of Monticello, accurately predicting, that was him on the floor last year, predicting that Maine's constitutionally questionable 72-hour waiting period to purchase a firearm would find its way to the United States Supreme Court. Sportsman's Alliance of Maine Executive Director David Trahan is joining us during the Newsmakers Hour.
3: Number one.
6: I have a friend named Tom Holman. Tom and I used to be on Fox all the time together. Tom's this awesome guy.
7: So I'm going to ask Tom, I'm going to actually, here 4 weeks before the election, maybe pre, I'm going to make an appeal for ICE and marshals be at our voting booths.
2: Yep. That's Republican for Governor Bobby Charles. I cleaned up the audio best I could so you could understand exactly what he was saying. He was talking to a group of young Republicans, I believe, and he said it. And I think Hannah Pingree kind of stepped into a trap, and so did every left-leaning keyboard cowboy who decried Maine law prohibits armed law enforcement from being present at the polls because it's not. I'm not going to get into it right now. But that claim, if you read that claim anywhere, including on the social media pages of WMTW and WGME this morning, this is what I want you to say back. 21AMRS6811. 21AMRS6811. Because that claim that they have is false. And Bobby Charles, in that simple statement to the young Republicans, expresses the reality that even Democrats cannot deny Maine has a continuing election integrity issue. He says that only American citizens should vote in American elections. And anyone calling that controversial or extreme, let's not waste our emotional capital debating them. And in Maine, it is already the law. Maine law says a voter must be a United States citizen, at least 18, or a resident of the municipality and properly registered. And some argue that we need no additional guidelines on voting because there's already a law. Can I ask you something? Do Maine's laws against drugs mean that no one's using drugs? Do Maine's laws against murder means no one is committing murder? How about underage drinking? How about speeding? How about ripping that tag off the bottom of the mattress? I'm still lost on that one. Is it really? If I own the mattress, can I rip the tag? Okay. So Bobby Charles goes to the young Republicans in Arundel and he says that before the election, he's going to appeal for ICE agents and U.S. Marshals.

0: hear a lot of screaming about ICE. No one's screaming about U.S. Marshals be at our voting booths. Well, federal law generally prohibits federal officials from bringing armed personnel to places where elections are being held. There's a lot of debate there. And Maine law might try to restrict law enforcement. I wonder why. All right, the presence of immigration agents. Could it discourage some perfectly legit American citizens from voting? Maybe. Do we need ICE standing beside the ballot box? Maybe. But this is where I think Hannah Pingree made a mistake. She and others are acting as though rejecting Bobby Charles' proposal for a solution resolves all the problems. Problems, plural. Problems that have eroded the integrity of Maine's elections. Maybe you agree with some of these. Let's go back to 2024. Concern number one. A whistleblower shared with the Maine Wire information from MaineCare, cross-referenced with voter registration records, and identified 18 people listed as non-citizens. Six appeared registered to vote. Five had voting histories associated with their name. Steve Robinson, by the way, shared all those documents with us. We had a chance to look at them, and it raised some serious questions. You think that would have triggered a complete and transparent investigation? Stop holding your breath, people. We cannot find any evidence of any investigation by the Secretary of State or Attorney General to satisfy those concerns. It still exists. Concern number two. Secretary, I'm not going to play the sound cut. You've heard it. Secretary of State Schiavello stating on video, yes, in isolated cases, non-citizens may appear on Maine's voter rolls. If your Secretary of State says that. Same time, here's Schiavello resisting the Department of Justice and a request for voter information. Her argument, it includes sensitive information and lacks sufficient justification. You can argue justification, but can we not, the sensitive information? Paul, what sensitive information when it comes to voting does the government not already have? I don't know.
1: I don't know either.
0: I would be open for someone to tell me what, do they have my social? Do they have my astrological sign or something?
1: Yes.
0: Do they know if I prefer Duncan over Tim Hortons? What we are sensitive to is that when state officials resist outside scrutiny, they assume they're taking on a pretty big responsibility to show Mainers exactly what verification they perform themselves. And I'm not sure that I have seen that. Third party might help to settle that. Speaking of third party, number three, recent events. State Representative Barbara Bagshaw, you recall our talking with her, finding about, what, 110 Wyndham voters? Someone moved them between House districts, even though they didn't change addresses. And then Barbara asks, who did it? When did they do it? Why did they do it? And why didn't either community leaders or the Secretary of State's office notify voters and the current elected officials? Still asking why. No answers yet. And we'll throw another why in there. Why, according to our friend John Featherston of the Maine Wire, did the Deputy Secretary of State, Julie Flynn, yell at, shout at, or raise her voice at Barbara Bagshaw about it? It was a glitch? Concern number four. Yeah, it's great. Maine allows people to register on Election Day. But when the aforementioned Julie Flynn was reportedly asked whether the state could produce a detailed report showing how many people registered on that day, couldn't give us a clear answer. That should be an easy report. Press a button. Should spit it out. Even on a dot matrix printer. You know, if they can't explain it without shouting. Concern number five. Some of you were anticipating this one. The 250 official blank mail-in ballots intended for Ellsworth that wound up at a private home in an Amazon delivery box to a woman in Newburgh, September of 2025. Oh, also in the box, by the way, rice, paper plates, and a toy lightsaber. And there's a loose thread that I still tug on in my mind today. How did the corresponding envelopes to those 250 official blank mail-in ballots, how did the envelopes wind up in Maryland? The term here is chain of custody. Some of you may be old enough to remember. What helped O.J. Simpson walk? Issues with what? Chain of custody. Okay, if it was an accidental shipping error, then why did the Secretary of State ditch UPS and the USPS for vital delivery? And I'll offer a sidebar here, Your Honor. If the Secretary of State can't trust the U.S. Postal Service to mail ballots to communities, should we trust the U.S. Postal Service to deliver mail-in ballots back to town hall, back to city hall. Remember, I said a moment ago that if you press the button, the dot matrix printer should be able to spit out a report to you about those who register on election day. Here's concern number six, at least to me. Maine's central voter registration system dates back to 2007. By the way, the MacBook Air that I have is from 2020, and she's pretty much on her last legs. Bless her heart. Oh. I lean on her a lot.
1: Yeah.
0: But if you got a system that old, supporting nearly, 500 municipalities and maintaining records for about 1 million active voters, can I ask, how secure is it? Because if we can question in York, in Brewer, in Auburn, the use of flock cameras, how about we question the integrity of the system used to determine who holds the political power in our state? When are you going to be able to migrate over to a new system? When are you going to be able to safely migrate over to a new system? Security and transparency, they're not the same thing. Those are just six concerns. So I understand and in some cases share the concerns from Bobby Charles. Show us lawful, practical plans for verifying citizenship without having to place federal immigrant agents or U.S. Marshals at the polls on Election Day. Which, by the way, you can do in our state. 21 AMRS 6811. And I do not take issue with Pingree decrying the idea and in her statement that Charles is, quote, begging Trump's ICE to come and interfere with our free and fair elections, end quote. By the way, yes, she said Trump's ICE. Did you notice that in the statements that she had on social media? Yeah. The same guy running ICE today was running ICE for Obama. But you realize that her saying Trump's ICE is probably a page out of her mom's playbook that she's just using to try to harvest hate of President Trump. But can we go back to free and fair? Free and fair. Honestly, with six concerns, it's more like a free-for-all. And fair? You know, if I had to rank our election integrity system in our state somewhere between poor and excellent, maybe I'd give it, fair. It's far from excellent.
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16: He told us to watch for it to happen, and now it is happening. 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
17: Well, good morning to you, gentlemen. And how did we get here? Well, I think that rests with the governor. When this 72-hour waiting period was being proposed, I said both on your show to the governor several times that we would challenge if this law passed. We see it as blatantly unconstitutional. And initially, when the governor allowed it to go into law, we won in court on several occasions. It went to the first district in Boston, and they overturned the stay on the law that had been imposed in an earlier court action. And so, again, our organization, I said it on TV several times recently, last few days ago, that we follow through on what we say we're going to do. And I want to just do a shout out to our partners at the National Shooting Sports Foundation. After we meaning Gun Owners of Maine and SAM, we joined forces, raised a couple $100,000. I made a request to the National Shooting Sports Foundation. We knew we didn't have enough money to go all the way to the Supreme Court. And to quote them, yes, we will take it from here, and we will take it all the way to the Supreme Court. And that is where we are today, that on August 25th, in a historic moment, when you think about this, how often does organizations in Maine have an opportunity to take a right to the U.S. Supreme Court and potentially shape the way that the next 100 years will dictate enforcement of our firearm rights? And so pretty proud of that moment in time.
16: We can take it to the Supreme Court, but the Supreme Court has not taken the case yet. Explain that to us, would you?
17: Sure. What happens if there's some question and the legal precedent by the lower courts establishes constitutionality, you can appeal that all the way to the Supreme Court. Well, what happened in Boston was in conflict with another ruling down in New Mexico, in which New Mexico threw out their almost identical waiting period law. So now you have two appeals courts in conflict with each other. And what this writ of, it's a Latin word that's hard to pronounce, I'll try it here, certiorari is what it's called, writ of certiorari. And what can happen is if you believe a case is egregious in the lower court, you can petition to have that ruling reviewed by the U.S. Supreme Court. And then the court in October will start taking up some of the appeals under writ of certiorari, and then they will choose from that pool of cases what they want to take up. We believe, because of the quality of the attorneys in this case, Clement and Murphy's one of probably the best lawyers in the country. The Supreme Court's going to look at their appeal very seriously, their writ. They take up only a fraction of these each year, and I feel confident that the court will take it up. And the reason I believe that is because the First Circuit in Boston was terrible ruling, just one of the worst. They wouldn't even look at historical precedent. They just, you know, it's a liberal court appointed by Biden when he was president, and I think they were just carrying partisan water for the Biden administration on this subject.
16: Do we have any idea when this, if the Supreme Court says yes, we'll take it up? I wonder about when, because if it's delayed and say there is a change in Augusta in the House, as well as the Senate and the Blaine House, as many are hoping, Aaron Frey might not be the Attorney General of the state of Maine when this reaches the Supreme Court.
17: Well, that is true. Unless, you know, there's a dramatic change, Democrats control everything right now, and unless there's a dramatic change in that, I mean, people decide to put in a different party in one chamber or the other, or governorship, then, yeah, you're gonna see the same Democrats in power, and particularly in all three places. If Democrats control one of them, they're likely to take no action. But I want to address something that Margaret Groban from the Gun Safety Coalition said in the same interviews that I was in. She said that there's nothing in the Second Amendment that says the right is an immediate right. What that struck me as a former lawmaker as one of the most ignorant statements I've ever heard related to the Constitution. And this is why I believe she said that, to confuse people. In the Declaration of Independence, it says that we're all born with inalienable rights, and that means something that cannot be taken away. And then the Constitution, through the Bill of Rights, lays out what those rights are. And the Second Amendment is our right to own firearms. And Ms. Groban knows that. But in other words, we are born with these rights, and then we institute government to basically preserve our safety and happiness, okay? She knows that in order for every right to be spelled out that it's not, that it's immediate, is ridiculous. You would have a document that was hundreds of pages long. That is offensive to me, because she doesn't respect the fact that, just like she exercised the First Amendment when she said that stupid statement, she was exercising her First Amendment right. Nobody made her wait to do that. She didn't have to get checked by the government to speak. And we shouldn't have to do that as gun owners. Once we, and this is key, pass a background check and all of the government regulations have been met, we shouldn't have to wait to purchase a firearm.
16: Tell the woman who wants to secure a firearm to protect herself against the abusive spouse that her need is not immediate.
17: Exactly, exactly. The case I've been reading through, the writ of certiorari that Clement and Murphy have written, and I am just astonished at how complete and thorough they were in laying out the case. I've read a lot of these types of cases over my 30-some years of lawmaking and as a SAM director, and these guys are just off the charts. We will win this if the court takes it up. There's no doubt in my mind, because if we don't win, the consequences are significant. And what I mean by that is all of our rights are then in jeopardy to being delayed by the government.
16: Take me to New Mexico for a moment. What happened in New Mexico with a similar 7-day law, and how might it play out?
17: Well, the court, the Supreme Court has said that in these firearm cases, you have to look at historical precedent. You know, since the founding of the country, was there similar regulations that were established and accepted? And New Mexico applied that standard to this waiting period, and they threw it out because there was no historical precedent for it. The Boston court did

0: of a mental health and juvenile record database, so that the checks someday will go away when we have an instant criminal background check system that allows a complete check. When the NICS system was created, the delays then were so that the federal government could create this system to make it instant. And that the key to that is, this is why that's important. The court has said that regulations are reasonable when they are minor or they do not inconvenience a freedom. The reason that was instant was so that it wouldn't infringe on your rights. After all of that has been done, they come up with this new regulation that I call really just throwing shingle nails under the tires of freedom, is so that they can delay and delay and delay and create barriers for gun ownership. That's all that these waiting periods do.
1: Shingle nails under the tires of freedom. We're going to remember that. That's not going away. That's tucked away now. It's deep. It's deep in our hearts. David Trahan, a Sportsman's Alliance of Maine. Who will be the first to know whether the Supreme Court is going to take the case?
0: Oh, the lawyers at Clement and Murphy will be the first to know. They will begin taking up those cases, or what they're going, their schedule, in October. That's October. Not very far away.
1: All right, and, so we have to wait till October and to find out what's...
0: Yeah.
1: Okay.
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4: Overnight, expect partly cloudy skies with a low of 48. As we head into Tuesday, it'll be mostly cloudy with a high of 76. Tuesday night will remain mostly cloudy with a low of 53. Moving on to Wednesday, anticipate mostly cloudy conditions with a high of 71. By Thursday, cooler temperatures are on the way with rain showers in the forecast and a high of 65. For Blueberry Broadcasting, I'm AccuWeather meteorologist Jason Caterina.
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6: Can we indeed talk about this with State Representative Alicia Collins, the Republican of Sydney, and she's on line three. Man, when I took a look at this, this was a head scratcher to me in a couple of ways, Alicia. Thanks for joining us. What are we looking at?
7: Good to be on the show. Thank you guys for having me. What we discovered was this was implemented on Wednesday after new public comment period. The commissioner implemented it under Title 34A, 1403, where he has some discretion to do any act that's legal relating to the care, custody, treatment, relief, and improvement of clients, which would be the inmates or, as they like to call them, residents. So this is a policy, which in other words is a guideline. And what I find troubling is they used the Sentencing Project published paper from July of 2025 entitled Voting from Prison, a Lesson from Maine and Vermont, because these are two states that allow inmates to vote continuously, whether it's a felony sentence or whatever. So they talked with 10 stakeholders from the prison staff, 11 stakeholders from various groups, so whether it's the Secretary of State's office, nonprofit groups, or individual volunteers, that's quote-unquote, because when you think about this is implemented in Maine, were they talking to residents from Vermont? And then the other people they talked to were 132 incarcerated individuals. One of the statistics that I found interesting is 73% of inmates want to vote. And that's 73% of the 132 that were interviewed. So in Maine's correction system, there's about 3,300 people that are incarcerated. I don't know how many are in Vermont, but that's a very small percentage of people that want to vote. I'm not discouraging anybody from voting. What this now requires, as you described, is for the Secretary of State's office to go into the Maine State prison system and have voter drives less than 6 weeks before an election period, educate the voters, which are the inmates, again, on dates and timelines for voting and what's required for them to be able to register. I will say eligibility, according to this policy, is to U.S. citizens only and U.S. citizens that were residents in Maine prior to their incarceration.
6: Well, I suppose there's one way to ensure that the only people voting are U.S. citizens. Okay, we solved one problem.
8: Wow.
6: Kind of a funny way to do it.
7: I noticed your poll today is about that, and so I just thought, well, that's appropriate.
6: There you go. Let me go back. You said something. Your phone line isn't perfect. I want to make sure. That's okay. I want to make sure that people understand what you're saying, because I might have misheard you. Did you say the Department of Corrections Commissioner put this policy into place with new public comment or no public comment? Because your phone line got a little glitchy right then.
7: Yeah. There was no time for public comment on this at all.
6: Okay.
7: So the commissioner did this from his own volition.
6: So let me jump in. Do you think there should have been public comment on this before the commissioner just put this policy into place?
7: I do. And the other thing that I find troubling is the legislature and the Criminal Justice Committee.

0: no one tasked the commissioner to put this policy through. It was done, again, on his own volition. The public comment period would have been, I think, helpful so that it wouldn't just be coming out of nowhere, like blindsiding us.
1: I can imagine that during that public comment period, we would hear from people, perhaps like yourself, State Representative Alicia Collins, that would say, I'm not against inmates voting. If it is their still constitutional right to do so, okay. But I'd like to know more about who is hosting these voter information meetings and the word require. I can imagine those are two questions that would come up had there been a public hearing process. Without one, what assurances do we have that these voter information meetings are not being tilted toward one party or one political power over the other, Alicia?
0: Well, and that's the thing. I will say that Representative Katrina Smith has sent a FOIA request to the commissioner and his office, as well as the Secretary of State's office. She hasn't received that they have acknowledged the FOIA. But the last FOIA request she sent to the Secretary of State's office, she literally received it Friday, and it was sent in March. I'm still waiting for one from June regarding the ranked choice voting and what that's cost the citizens of Maine to continuously count ballots. This policy, I think, I admire the commissioner for taking steps to do it. But what he's done now is in the policy, there is a procedure to track the ballots. So now he's adding on to what his corrections officers already have to do within the facility under his main model of corrections. So, you know, they have to administer meds. Maybe they have to make sure these guys get the class. They have to do head counts. They have to make sure the individuals are getting fed throughout the day. But now they are tasked with tracking ballots. So from the moment they received into the mailroom, they are delivered to the resident, and then the absentee is sent back out. So again, 3,300 inmates, 3,300 ballots, those are all being tracked three separate times, when they're received, when they're delivered to the resident, and when they're sent back out from the facility itself.
1: Once
0: That's
1: again,
0: a lot of additional paperwork.
1: Once again, we come back to the term chain of custody in our show today, as we talk with State Representative Alicia Collins, the Republican of Sydney, Maine's Department of Corrections, with a voter registration program without any official legislation out of Augusta. It's put in. The commissioner apparently has the power to do so, but still questions that didn't even get a chance to be asked. If I understand the Hatch Act correctly, if I understand, boy, are you laughing at that? If I
0: understand, I have some notes about that piece too.
1: Yeah. So a candidate can't go into a Department of Corrections facility. If I'm running for office, I just can't go down to Wyndham and say, vote for me.
0: Correct.
1: But
0: I also think that may be a misinterpretation of that statute. I think that, in my opinion, when I read that, it pertains more to the people that are working at these facilities can't be proactively campaigning, not that a candidate can't go into that facility to campaign. That's my opinion. And I will say that weekly, there is a elected official that is in the Maine State Prison in Warren, probably every Friday, talking with the inmates. When I did ask the commissioner about that, he said that people are aware that she's in there, but she's typically there to discuss things with the NAACP and their affiliates that are in the corrections facility.
1: Oh, hang, whoa, park. Can we park the van for a second?
0: I know. I am opening a big can of worms.
1: Well, if
0: trust me,
1: and I'm looking at Paul. If I'm wrong, shout me down, okay? But I have a concern. If an organization is so tied to one political entity, should there not be some questions about their free admission? Go to jail, go directly to jail. Do not collect $200, but go ahead and influence. Gosh, Alicia, there are a lot of questions here, and I'm concerned that the commissioner of the Department of Corrections just made it so, number one, and skirted a lot of scrutiny that should be heard.
0: Yeah. One of the other things I find troubling is the Sentencing Project, who are the people that published this paper. One of their funding groups is the Open Society Foundations. So OSF is a George Soros-funded group. I look at that and I see, okay, there's a definite left-leaning bias here. And there doesn't seem to be like a voice of centrism to like bring it back to the right, just a tad. And that's all we're asking is for some like equal time. It doesn't seem like that's the case. When you have this left-leaning group, the NAACP obviously is a left-leaning group, and then the ACLU is also a backer for the Sentencing Project.
1: You know,
0: who were the nonprofits that were described as stakeholders when they did their study?
1: Yes, that was scribbled in our notes here. We wanted to know. And maybe it would be the Freedom of Information Access, FOIA, whatever the FOAA, whatever we're calling it these days.
0: Yeah.
1: Maybe that's how we find out. Or is it just simply writing a letter to the commissioner and saying, hey, can you just give us this information so we don't have to go through this big delay? If you want to be transparent, can't you just... No, why are you laughing at me?
0: Well, again, transparency is like the huge key here, right? When you do things like this, it lends to things not being transparent. They come out of nowhere, and that's troubling. We need more transparency in our state, and instead we have to continuously file for FOIA, FOIA to get the information out that should have already been there.
1: So you filed the FOIA. We're not going to hold our breath again because we'll turn blue, and the state's turned blue enough as it is. So we're but is there any thought to just picking up the phone and calling Rand Liberty and saying, Commissioner, can we just circumvent this administrative bureaucratic brouhaha, and can you just tell us who were the stakeholders? Because if you're standing up beside Vermont, some people in Maine have some concerns.
0: We could probably try that. I don't think it would be out of the question. I know when we've requested information regarding Katie Mountain, and I think you guys remember who she is.
1: We certainly do.
0: poor Katie, stuck in a cell with Andrew Balser. And I know one of the representatives did go to Randy Liberty's office to speak with him to see if something could be done. And there wasn't any resolution to that. And now that case, of course, is in court waiting for some resolution that way.
1: Cynthia Dill's on the case, isn't she?
0: Yes, she is. I think she's probably going to be like a dog on a bone, and she's not going to let go of that thing
1: until she gets
0: some resolution.
1: Heaven help the Department of Corrections, whoever their attorneys are, or whoever, what are they, do they go to the Attorney General's office and they go into Aaron Fry's soundproof room and say, hey, we need someone. Well, who are they going to be fighting? Cynthia Dill. Oh, you're on your own.
0: Yes. So I think one of the big takeaways for me with this whole thing is our constitutional officers, like the Secretary of State, of course, we got our guy, Aaron Fry, and the auditors, Matt Dunlap, and the Department of Corrections commissioners, the department commissioners, they're all appointed by the legislature or the governor.
1: Mm-hmm.
0: And until we change those things, these people will remain. We have to understand there is like a direct line of what we do as a voter to what the outcomes are.
1: You're giving people a reason to get out and vote in this.
0: I hope so. but I will say one more thing about the citizens voting, our only citizens voting. That is your question of the day.
1: Yeah.
0: And it sure doesn't look like there's a whole lot of positivity when people are answering. And I still am looking for answers to the question from November of last year when I had someone reach out to me to say they gave a ballot to someone who couldn't even speak English. I don't know how that happens. I have yet to get to the heart of that story. I, too, have volunteered at the ballot locations as a polling volunteer, registering people, giving them the ballots, and I've never seen anything inappropriate. That is not to say that it doesn't happen, because I still question, like, who's being registered to vote. If non-citizens are issued a license, that is step one to being eligible to vote.
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13: Threatening Iran two ways. I'm Dave Anthony, Fox News. While President Trump warns of more potential military attacks, Treasury Secretary Scott Bessent says the U.S. is prepared to exact financial violence if we have to, as he gathers again today with leaders of G20 countries in North Carolina.
14: The administration pointing to sanctions as a broader strategy to squeeze Iran economically. Iran's currency plunged to a record low in August, while annual inflation reached 66% in July. There's also a battle over messaging. Iran's Revolutionary Guard claimed a tanker hit Iranian sea mines. U.S. Central Command publicly pushed back, calling those claims absolutely false.
13: That's Fox's Alex Hogan. Now, President Trump will meet with leaders of the oil and gas industry today. After touting a deal with Venezuela, he calls the biggest in history, giving the U.S. control of about 65 billion barrels of oil.
15: One of the things I want to do with all of that oil that we now have, I want to fill up the strategic reserves. and we'll get that done fairly quickly.
13: Now, he's tapped into that reserve during this Iran conflict. Oil prices up another 2% today. Gas is up another penny. AAA's national average for regular, $4.09. It was over $4 a gallon every day in August for the first time ever. A tropical storm is just south of the Gulf Coast, Edward, and it's going to mess with Texas. Fox Weather's Britta Merwin is in Kima.
14: This will be a strengthening storm as it makes impact. We're expecting landfall to be during the day just to the east of our location in Jefferson County. A flood watch is in effect, and it's going to be the rain element that is most concerning.
13: And speaking of flooding, it's now two people dead in Arizona after floods swept through the Grand Canyon. One person still missing.
16: More than 60 people were evacuated over the weekend as flooding swept large rocks, metal structures, and other debris into the Colorado River, which runs through the canyon.
13: That's Fox's Kristen Goodwin. 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
20: 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I'm Paul Wolf. Maine Senate Republicans are urging the Mills administration to provide financial support for Penobscot Community Health Care and other rural health centers. Lawmakers want the state to dedicate part of its $190 million in federal rural health funding to a new fund for those facilities. PCHC says it urgently needs additional funding to continue providing services across rural Maine. Bangor police arrested a Minnesota man following a confrontation at Bangor International Airport. Police say Jeffrey Wazenager, 59, became aggressive over a tarmac delay, resisted arrest, and caused minor injuries to an officer. He faces multiple charges. Former Maine gubernatorial candidate Ben Midgley has been banned from the prediction platform Kalshi for 3 years after betting on his own campaign. Midgley, who finished second in the Republican primary, says he wagered less than $1,000 and stopped participating once he learned candidates could not bet on themselves. And the Augusta School Board has settled a federal free speech lawsuit with activist Nicholas Blanchard. The agreement includes symbolic damages of $17.91, marking the year the First Amendment was ratified. A judge must still approve it. Your exclusive VOM AccuWeather forecast is next.
21: Here's what politician Troy Jackson claims.
22: You don't get to buy the government that you want.
21: But let's look at what Troy Jackson did in Augusta. 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Coincidence or corruption? You decide. Troy Jackson is just another dirty politician. SLF PAC paid for and is responsible for the content of this advertising. Not authorized by any candidate or candidate's committee. 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
0: Today, expect clouds to restrict sunshine with a high of 77. Tonight will be mostly cloudy with a low of 50. Tomorrow will also be mostly cloudy, reaching a high of 73. By Thursday, cooler temperatures will accompany rain with a high of 65. Friday will see cloudy skies most of the day with a few showers and slightly warmer temperatures, reaching a high of 74. For Blueberry Broadcasting, I'm AccuWeather meteorologist Jason Caterina.
1: The President of the United States says that data centers are a golden goose. Sadly, thanks to Democrats in the state of Maine and not in my backyarders, we may never know. Let's talk about it here on Maine's Morning News.
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1: Before we get to do that, we get to do what's called the agenda. What is the agenda, Paul Wolf?
4: Well, is that the top stories that we're following and invite the audience to follow along with us?
1: Indeed, and we count them down for you now on Maine's Morning News.
5: Number five.
6: Major Lee says he wasn't aware candidates weren't allowed to support themselves on the platform, calling it a novelty and an entertainment source. He says he didn't win any money and has since made a donation to charity.
1: Anchor desk of WMTW reporting on former Republican for Governor Ben Midgley banned from the prediction market Kelce for 3 years for betting less than $1,000 on his own campaign. Kelce, by the way, has a 60-page rule book, and the rule appears on PDF page 36. However, if you just Google, can I bet on my campaign, the results take 30 to 60 seconds. After meeting Sonia during the campaign, I'm picturing the conversation across the kitchen island when she says, you did what?
5: Number four.
7: The two biggest budget lines are Maine care and education. And so if Bobby Charles wants to say that he will cut that degree of spending from the budget, he needs to go beyond the slogan. He needs to go beyond the fantasy math and tell us.
1: All right,
7: exactly,
1: I'm going to turn him down now. It's Nirav Shah, Maine's former CDC director, in front of the cameras 2 days back, demanding that Republican for Governor Bobby Charles explain how Bobby would cut $4 billion from the state budget without hurting seniors or students. Now, what matters to me is this, and again, this is 2 days old, but I've been thinking about this. Democrats are lining up the bridesmaids during the campaign to rail against Bobby Charles. Where are the Republicans backing Bobby and stepping up to campaign for him and campaign for the party? I'm going to let that sit for a second. I've seen a couple of videos, David Jones saying something. Have you seen anything?
4: Not really.
1: Have you seen anything significant?
4: No, not significant, no.
1: Might have to come back to that a bit later this morning. The agenda continues.
5: Number three.
8: Senator Collins appropriated $190 million for the state of Maine to be able to address situations just exactly like this. What hasn't happened to date, and you'll recall that about 4 months ago, we held a press conference here in Augusta asking the department to quit dragging their heels on developing the program to allocate those funds.
1: State Senator Trey Stewart, the Republican of Aroostook. Now, he and the GOP want the Mills administration to get off their assets and stop stalling and allocate the money that Senator Susan Collins demanded during debate of the One Big Beautiful Bill and secured to help struggling rural hospitals and health centers like PCHC, Penobscot Community Healthcare. We're going to talk with Trey during the Newsmakers Hour this morning.
5: Number two.
10: You guys are literally convening, trying to figure out how you can silence Augusta residents. That's what that meeting was entirely about. How you can shut down people that have an opposite opinion of what you guys want to hear.
1: It's Nicholas Blanchard of Augusta. You may know him online as Corn Pop. Have we asked him why Corn Pop, what Corn Pop means? How that came
4: probably
1: to
4: from
1: be.
4: Eating popcorn
1: maybe
4: at the
1: corn
4: meetings.
1: Popcorn?
4: Right at the podium?
1: Let's ask him. He's on in about 30 with us. That was Nicholas before, that was Mr. Blanchard, I'm going to call him Corn Pop, before the Augusta School Board that was last year challenging the way that the board handles public comment when they don't like what the public is commenting. and Blanchard went to federal court arguing free speech. I'm going to say that he won because Augusta settled paying $17.91. Now, hang on. We

0: I know, some listeners know, a lot of people don't. What's up with the $17.91? We'll let him explain the settlement when he's on with us about 30 minutes from right now.
1: Number one.
2: What the president said about data centers is they're an important part of the AI economy. When people build them, they have to build the power plants along with the data centers. I think probably 99% of the backlash to data centers has come in areas where building a data center means higher utility and higher electricity for the people on the ground. If you build a data center, you should be putting power back into the grid, not taking it out.
0: Okay, Vice President J.D. Vance, after President Trump posted a defense of rapid expansion of data centers. Now, the president says that the communities that reject data centers risk becoming, quote here, backwards and poor, and calls data centers a golden goose. And he also argues that data centers are critical to competing with China in artificial intelligence. And I think the president is spot on about the need, because data centers power AI, banking, healthcare, more than you probably realize, communications, cybersecurity, scientific research. Even Jim LaBrex talked with us about that. The equations that AI can spit out would have taken worn out his calculator. Plus, this is important, military operations. We do not plan our national defense on an abacus anymore, people. America needs massive computing capacity, and we need it inside the United States, protected by American law, protected by American security. Do you want to outsource a data center that's helping secure the nation economically and physically to Mexico? You want to outsource that to China? You want to outsource that to Russia or even Canada? The idea is not to become dependent on foreign countries, especially someone like China, for the computing power behind our economy and our defense. Now, truth told, not every data center is going to serve the economic interest in the national security of God bless the USA. More likely, it's going to help keep generating those stupid orange cat preparing and eating sushi videos that my mom keeps sending me. Am I alone again?
3: No.
0: My mom sends you those?
3: Oh, yes, she does.
0: Data centers consume a lot of electricity, yes. Some use and recycle large quantities of water. Recycle. And they may require new transmission lines, substations, generating capacity. And once the construction ends, many employ, okay, just a few dozen people. But does that make them worthless? Are they? Because people will pay for a data center, and I will bet that every single person listening to us right now is one of them. What do you have up in the cloud? People pay Apple and Google every month for digital storage, even when you're only using a fraction of what you're buying. Now, Apple and Google, they do not reserve a separate empty 2-terabyte closet for every single customer. It pools capacity among millions and millions of subscribers. But Apple still collects recurring revenue from something you cannot see and you may not fully use. Here's the truth. We pay for availability. We pay for backup, and we pay for peace of mind. Every small business owner listening right now, they understand. And they also understand this. The cloud is not actually in the sky. Don't look up. But cloud is a building in somebody's community. It's drawing electricity. It's using infrastructure. It's producing enormous value. The technology company collects the subscription revenue. Here's the question. What can the host community collect? This is where I think Lewiston may have fumbled. A developer pitched a $300 million data center inside Bates Mill number 3. The public got the deets, as I understand, 6 days before the decisive vote. That's not exactly transparency. The deets included a 90% property tax break, I think, in a TIF for the first 10 years. And the argument was you're only going to create 30 permanent jobs. Get this. Lewiston did not reject technology. They rejected secrecy, alacrity, and questionably a bargain that all of it together destroyed public confidence.

0: let's go to Eastport. A developer pitched placing an artificial intelligence data center underwater in Passamaquoddy Bay. You don't have to ruin the water. Nothing is just going to pass by and keep things cool. People in the Passamaquoddy tribe decried environmental issues, local control issues, and Eastport slapped him with a 180-day moratorium. Now, maybe your own town, maybe your own city has its own pause. Here's the problem. Moratoriums signal Maine's fears of the future. Okay, we may not truly cower about what's coming our way, but the message we're transmitting says we are not in my backyard scaredy cats. Am I right, people of Jay? Shout me down if I'm wrong. $550 million data center. It would have redeveloped your Androscoggin mill using the existing industrial site, the water access, the electrical infrastructure, churning up most or much or all of its own power, hundreds of construction jobs, 100 permanent jobs, and what Jay really needs, property tax revenue. And then Democrats pass the ban. I know it was just a moratorium, Amy. But you yourself used up half a data center to scream on social media, it's just a moratorium. But that's not what business is. Businesses, Amy? You know, the ones that actually create the jobs? The ones that pay the taxes? The ones you sucker in to help pay for your pet political projects? Amy, that's what they heard. You say moratorium, they hear ban, and then they say, why bother coming to Maine? You want your circumstantial evidence to that? It's more than that. Mills vetoed your LD-307, and then Sentinel Data Center withdrew. Can you blame them? From Jay. And now the project is, we've got to use the air quotes here, on hold. You might as well say gone cold. Or just gone. Maybe Democrats have made the whole question moot. Can data centers be a golden goose? Could be. Hey, Eastport, maybe, just I'm dreaming here, okay? Maybe the promise of that development and some arrangement of power usage could have helped keep your R&M IGA open. Enjoy your drive to Callis on grocery day, and I hope you make it home before your quart of best yet chocolate chip cookie dough melts in the back seat. Could data centers be a golden goose? Here's the sad part. Maine may never know. Now, I am not saying that developers shouldn't have to answer the questions. Should they be told to build or buy the power they need? That's what the vice president says. I don't disagree. Yeah. Maybe pay for transmission and the grid upgrades. Yeah. Yeah. Fully disclose your water usage, how many temporary jobs, how many permanent jobs. Isn't that what Sentinel did in Jay? At least the people that we talked to, that talked with it, we did not talk directly with them. Paul, we never talked directly with the people from Sentinel, but we talked with more than five people. A lot of lawmakers, people that talked with Sentinel. Had they all been fibbing to us? Okay, no. I think Sentinel answered all the questions, but... Golden goose? Laying eggs that Maine really, really needs right now? Could be. I don't think Maine will ever know. Unless we start holding up on the hate before we hear all the facts. So I want to ask about your community, your town, your city. Maybe you already have a moratorium in place. Maybe your town leaders heard and acted and said ban or moratorium. By the way, headlines today still mix the ban and the moratorium.
1: Yeah.
0: Still get a kick out of that.
1: Yeah, I know.
0: Are we the only ones seeing this during Informer Influence? It's just us again, aren't we? We're alone. It's just you and me. No one listens to this show. So I don't expect any of you are going to reply to the Central Maine Denture Center question of the day that we posted online at WVOMFM.com. It's also on our Facebook page and on our Insta page this morning.
1: Would you welcome a data center in your community?
0: 1-800-966-1039. Going to ask that question. Oh, look at the split.
1: Oh,
0: are we double-digit voting yet? Oh, yeah, we're on the double-digit voting. 53.3% say, yes, I would welcome a data center in my community. 26.6% say no, I would not.

0: And 20%, maybe the most honest among the entire group, say, look, I'm not sure. Mm. Let's talk about the guardrails.
1: Yep.
0: Let's hold up on the hate. Let's get the facts. Let's see if there are benefits. Caller on the PDQ Door telephone line. We ask you the Central Maine Tenture Center question of the day. Caller, would you welcome a data center in your community? What are you thinking?
2: Oh, I would recommend, I would like a data center. But didn't you guys talk about in the past all the garbage that's coming in and everyone's okay with having to expand the dumps and transfer stations because it's lucrative? So we're getting trash from Massachusetts and other states.
0: That is terribly complicated, and it has to do with a law the state has that once you bring material in from another state for an incinerator, what is left over becomes something that we now own. It's like touch of the basketball before it goes out of bounds, and then we got to put it somewhere. So I see what you're saying, but kind of took us off message there. We're going to come back to the question of the day a bit later this morning here on Maine's Morning News.
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5: One third of college students now say using violence is okay to shut down speakers that they disagree with. Wow. I mean, more than a third of college students condone the use of violence to shut down speakers. Whatever happened to the free and open exchange of ideas? I thought the left was about freedom of speech. Well, I guess it's only speech that they agree with. Axios, inside the socialist civil war over AOC in 2028. Now, there are people like James Carville. Carville's been praising AOC for saying, oh no, woke 1.0 was crazy. But there are others that are angry that she's saying that, because she hasn't changed her views, in my view, not even close.
4: From coast to coast, from sea to shining sea, it's the Sean Hannity Show.
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15: News. I'm Sue Guzman. A jury taking less than 3 hours before finding Dwayne Davis guilty of orchestrating the 1996 murder of rapper Tupac Shakur in Las Vegas.
16: The prosecution spent roughly 8 days trying to convince the jury to take Dwayne Keefe D. Davis for his word. The now 63-year-old self-proclaimed gang leader repeatedly admitted to his involvement in Tupac's murder over the years, not that he pulled the trigger, but that he supplied the gun and gave the orders to kill him.
15: Fox's Natalie Chuck. Davis could face life in prison when sentenced next month. The Supreme Court will allow construction of the White House ballroom to continue for now.
17: It is a temporary win for President Trump, who says the ballroom is needed for national security because the project also includes military and security bunkers.
15: Fox's Jared Halpern. 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
18: 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I'm Paul Wolf. A Pennsylvania woman has reached a plea deal in the death of her 3-year-old daughter, who was found inside a hot SUV in Milford last year. Kelly Brown, 41, pleaded guilty to manslaughter and aggravated animal cruelty after the family's dog was also found dead in the vehicle. If accepted by a judge, Brown will serve between 20 and 25 years in prison. Portland police have identified a woman killed in a hit-and-run on Forest Avenue last week as Nichelle Roakes. Police say Roakes was crossing the road when she was struck by a pickup that sped off towards downtown. Anyone with information is asked to contact police. Bangor's Needlepoint Sanctuary has ended its twice-weekly syringe exchange at the Unitarian Universalist Church on Park Street. Infectious disease testing and recovery support will still continue there on Tuesdays. Medical transportation provider Penquist will continue serving MaineCare patients in Penobscot and Piscataquis counties through June of next year. The state is shifting to a 10-year, $750 million contract to national provider ModiveCare, but officials are staggering the rollout. And Bangor will close Cumberland Street near the public library from September 8th into December for a $2.8 million sewer and water project. Crews will separate stormwater and sewer lines and replace water mains, some dating back to 1897. Your exclusive VOM AccuWeather forecast is next.
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21: Today, expect clouds to restrict sunshine with a high of 77. Tonight will be mostly cloudy with a low of 50. Tomorrow will also be mostly cloudy, reaching a high of 73. By Thursday, cooler temperatures will accompany rain with a high of 65. Friday will see cloudy skies most of the day with a few showers and slightly warmer temperatures, reaching a high of 74. For Blueberry Broadcasting, I'm AccuWeather meteorologist Jason Caterina.
22: 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I'm Paul Wolf. 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
0: Nicholas Blanchard of Augusta made our agenda this morning. Item number two, I believe.
24: Number two.
25: You guys are literally convening, trying to figure out how you can silence Augusta residents. That's what that meeting was entirely about. How you can shut down people that have an opposite opinion of what you guys want to hear.
0: Nicholas, they tried to shut you down. From what we read, they didn't succeed. Welcome back to Maine's Morning News. That was from about a year ago. What happened? How did we get to this point?
26: So it all started, I started going to the Augusta School Board meeting when I found out about, it was over a year ago, they were trying to push a policy that if, say, your daughter was in the bathroom and a boy walks in that now thinks he's a girl and your daughter felt uncomfortable and went and, you know, said something to the teacher, your daughter would be the one disciplined, not the little boy. So that's what started me going to the, me going to the Augusta School Board meeting, and it all started from the very first night. The very first night, you know, a bunch of us showed up, and Miss Muffy, the chair, and for the record, I am not the one that gave Miss Muffy her nickname. That is a name that she goes by. I just ran with it. But she made a rule that night, the very first night, that people from Augusta were going to be the only ones that allowed to speak. And that very first night, we had like 30 parents show up from all across the state of Maine. And we actually had one guy arrested because he was reading, you know, somebody else's speech that drove over an hour to show up. And he went a little bit over his time limit. But the reason why he went over his time limit was because halfway through his speech, he looks at him and he's like, you guys ain't even looking at me. Like, pay attention. And they actually arrested him.
0: Well, let me jump in and ask a question. If I am serving on the Augusta School Board, the people of Augusta hired me to have a comment period, and if Paul Wolf comes and talks to me and he's from LaGrange, why should I listen to the guy from LaGrange on a matter that is pertinent to Augusta, Maine?
26: Well, Augusta, Maine's receiving federal tax dollars, right?
0: I see the argument that was made. What was the response from Muffy and the rest of the... I have a problem calling her. Miss Muffy? What was the response from the Augusta School Board when you started raising questions about their not letting people speak?
26: Well, they would just continuously shut me up and, you know, kick me off the podium month after month.
0: And why did you keep coming back? Was it that important to you?
26: I mean, yeah, it is that important to me. I got a 7-year-old son about to be 8 in November, and, you know, what kind of world am I going to leave for him?
0: We're talking with Nicholas Cornpop. We got to ask about nicknames again. Cornpop in a moment. Nicholas Cornpop Blanchard of Augusta. The Augusta School Board settling, and we'll get to the amount of the lawsuit. But let me ask you this. The policy that the Augusta School Board put forward included words like gossip, abusive, and vulgar. I'm no attorney, But even I recognize that some of those terms are subjective. What I consider gossip may not be gossip to you. What I consider abusive is not abusive to you. What I consider vulgar may not be vulgar to you. Were those three words among the items in the policy that really weighed heavily in this decision?
26: Yes. We pretty much got everything we were asking for as far as, you know, trying to change the policy

0: that it was going to be pretty close to settling after that. I do like how the school board tried to, blame the policy and not the actions of the chair. But, I mean, it's the chair. It was her actions that brought this lawsuit on the school board. Several members, warned her about this. James Orr being one of them. I heard James Orr on here a few weeks ago.
1: Yep.
0: And, we actually had a school board member resign, which was why I ran for school board, because of Miss Muffy.
1: We're talking with Nicholas Cornpop Blanchard of Augusta. The Augusta School Board settling a suit with him over First Amendment rights. Now, this is where some people may have blinked when they may have read news coverage of this, and I smirked. Did you smirk, Paul,
2: oh, yeah,
1: when you saw this?
2: Yeah.
1: You wanted something. $17.91. That seems like an odd settlement from the city of Augusta. We know what it means. Can you tell our listeners what that's all about?
0: Well, apparently I had to give Miss Muffy a reminder about what the First Amendment is, because that amount is the exact year the First Amendment was ratified. So, a lot of people were like, oh, that's all you're getting, blah, blah, blah. This lawsuit was never about money. This lawsuit was about policy. Now, every parent in the state of Maine that wants to go speak at any school board meeting, any public forum meeting, will now be able to speak without worrying about being shut down because, the chair might not agree with what you have to say.
1: I'm still wrapping my mind around the fact that someone from, say, Presque Isle would want to go and speak at a school board meeting in Augusta over an issue. But if we're talking about protecting girls' sports in Maine, and a biological girl that is going to get on a bus and then drive to play a team in Augusta, and they allow a transgender on a team, that could be an imbalance. It could be not fair to that true biological female athlete from another community. So I'm wrapping my mind around the fact that, there could very well be a reason for someone from another city, another town, to go to Augusta or Portland or Bangor or Millinocket or Bath, Brunswick, and speak their mind. Is the $17.91, is that the only thing you wanted? Did you want or did you expect anything that resembled an apology from Miss Muffy and the members of the Augusta School Board?
0: So I did want some kind of public or written apology. My lawyers told me that was probably not going to happen. But the fact of the school board having to pay the $17 is, them pretty much saying, hey, we violated your rights. So it is what it is. I will say tune into the next school board meeting, because it's going to be very interesting.
1: You know how sometimes someone wins the Publisher's Clearinghouse sweepstakes and they have the great big check that comes with the balloons? I wonder if you should, and I'm guessing you didn't have the $17.91 electronically deposited, do you? I hope you asked for a paper check.
0: I haven't even figured out how I'm getting it, to be honest with you.
1: Okay, this is my idea, no one else's, and if it's stupid, you can toss me under the school bus, but I would demand a paper check for $17.91. I don't know who's going to sign that thing. Maybe Miss Muffy. I don't know what her signature looks like. I bet she dots her I's with hearts. And I would make that into one of those great big checks like you see in the Publisher's Clearinghouse, Nicholas. And then you can bring that with you to all the school board meetings. That's just my idea. Is that a dumb idea?
2: No,
1: Paul,
2: great.
1: Is that a dumb idea? Nicholas, is that a dumb idea? You can set that aside if you want.
0: I don't know, man. I think that's a great idea.
1: Well, people are going to want to pose with it.
2: Right?
1: I want a selfie with a $17.91 check. And a listener wants to know as well, what's with Corn Pop? Where did you get the nickname Corn Pop?
0: So my activism started during COVID. I started, maskless shopping during COVID. I spoke at school board meetings during COVID about masking kids. And when Biden talked about that gangbanger named Corn Pop after he talked about kids rubbing on his hairy legs, I was like, all right, I'm taking that name. And I ran with it ever since.
1: Now we know. Nicholas Blanchard from Augusta. If you do get that check, send us a picture, because we want to see it ourselves, okay?
0: Yes, sir.
1: Oh, but before you go,

0: Before Sophie Cunningham was pointing, you were pointing. I liked that. And you're going to get a chance maybe to point at an upcoming basketball game. Give me 30-60 here on this. What's this basketball game that's coming up soon?
1: So before I was a thorn in Miss Muffy's butt, I was a thorn in the old Waterville mayor's butt during COVID. And me and him had our little go-arounds, made the news a couple of times, and he falsely accused me of stabbing somebody. There's another Nick Blanchard in the state of Maine that's not me. But fast forward a couple of years to where we're at now, you know, he made a post and the feud got brought back up again. Well, we decided to put on a charity basketball game here at Williams Park, October 17th. He's picking his 10 people, I'm picking my 10 people. This event is not political. It is to raise money. The winning team will donate all money raised to a charity that is focused on homelessness, with which, if you're paying attention to anything that's going on in the state of Maine, I think that's one of the biggest issues we have right now.
0: Where can we go online to find out more about the upcoming game in October between you and the former thorn-butted mayor of Waterville?
1: Yeah, you can look on my Facebook, Nicholas. My last name is spelled B-L-A-N-C-H-R-D, not A-R-D, because I am banned from Facebook. But or you can go on his, the Maine mayor. And I've shared flyers of it. But from what it's looking like, we'll have a halftime show and everything. We'll have free food. We're hoping to have resources for people that need resources for recovery and stuff like that. But it's all starting to come together. And anyone that's looking to be involved, I just reach out. We're looking for sponsors. Anyone that sponsors the event, it's $100. And that money goes towards the winning team and that charity. And what we'll do is we'll take an image of whatever logo you have for whatever business you provide, and we're going to put it on a banner that night.
0: Nicholas Blanchard, appreciate the time on the PDQ Door telephone line. Sports next with Paul Wolf, and something still ahead from Jason Caterina, the AccuWeather meteorologist as well. This is Maine's Morning News on VOM.
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11: 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The Reds

0: Seahawks are celebrating a walk-off victory. The team edged the Mariners 9-8 last night in their series opener at Fenway Park. Trevor Story drove in the game-winning run with a bases-loaded single in the bottom of the 10th inning to help Boston seal the win, while Jarren Duran smacked a two-run homer and Mickey Gasper added a solo shot. Story says it was a special game.
1: Just a lot of, you know, work behind the scenes and a lot of work from a lot of different people. So, you know, for me and my family, pretty special for sure. But just happy we got the win.
0: The Red Sox improved to 75-63 on the season as they continue their series with Seattle tonight. The Patriots made a number of roster moves yesterday. New England claimed tight end Cameron Latu off waivers from the Eagles and linebacker Darius Muasau off waivers from the Giants. In addition, the Pats released linebacker KJ Britt and center Ben Brown and placed punter Bryce Behringer and linebacker Khalil Jacobs on injured reserve. And with sports, I'm Paul Wolf.
2: And with a check of the weather forecast, AccuWeather meteorologist Jason Katerina dialing in. I didn't get a chance to go to the Pitbull concert last night, but I can imagine might have needed a hoodie, like you predicted. And what's the next?
3: Cool out there, right?
2: Yeah. What's the next big concert we have to look forward to?
4: I know Thursday night, Parker McCollum.
2: Who's that?
4: Yeehaw, Hootenanny.
2: Hootenanny Music?
4: Yeah.
2: All right, so that's Thursday. Oh, no, Thursday?
4: Yeah.
2: Oh,
4: yeah.
2: Ew.
4: Yeah.
2: Oh. Mm. Mm. Jason, we're going to turn to you for the forecast now to get us through the next couple of days and maybe glance at Thursday.
3: Yeah, you're definitely going to want a hoodie and a poncho and an umbrella and whatever else you can find. It's going to be a damp, raw day on Thursday. Clouds will limit sunshine today. The high is 77 for us, mostly cloudy. Coming tonight down to 50. Mostly cloudy for tomorrow, too, the high 73, and then Thursday is going to be cooler with rain, the high just 65 on Thursday. Remember, coming in strong here. Cloudy much of the time with a couple of showers spotty. We'll be warmer again, the high up to 74, and the holiday weekend's actually looking pretty nice for us. Outside of a passing shower Saturday, a sun and cloud mix, the high down to 69 Saturday, but pleasant with partly sunny skies Sunday. We're up to 73. Labor Day Monday will be beautiful with plenty of sunshine and a high of 75.
2: All right, we just got to get through Thursday. Good for Sunday because that's when ZZ Top, RIP Frank Beard, but the rest of the band together performing in concerts.
3: Oh, and, I saw those guys.
2: Did you?
3: Way back in the day.
2: Mm-hmm.
3: Oh, yeah. I saw, let's see, it was ZZ Top. It was at Saratoga Performing Arts Center, I believe on the Afterburner Tour, like many, many years ago.
2: Afterburner, that's 83, isn't it? Afterburner, or is that 85?
3: No, that was 85, 86-ish.
2: Okay, rough boy time.
3: 87, maybe?
2: Yeah, rough boy time. All right, we could spend all day going down the rock and roll road here, or the Hootenanny Highway if we have to, but we're going to let you go. AccuWeather meteorologist Jason Katerina, check with you tomorrow here on Maine's Morning News.
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4: Don't hold back, people. Tell us how you really feel about our question of the day and some of the text messages coming in to us in the Varney Auto Group text line at 601-207-4478, 601-207-4478, or you can shoot us an email. You know, I'm even uncomfortable saying it, like, Ben from the governor's office. Yeah. Shoot me an email. Shoot us an email. Goodness. Ugh. I'm sorry.
5: Important.
4: It's important
6: I'm
4: that you
6: so
4: send
6: glad
4: us
6: you got an email.
4: This person writes to us, my answer to the question of the day was not sure. This is only because I live in a small town. I do believe in having the data center. My only concern is the size of the data center if it's in my community. Yes, we do need data centers. Others are writing to us, I am usually for progress, but I am on the fence. Natural resources mean more to me than progress. I need to know more. I wonder if data centers really suck up all the natural resources as much as people say they do. This seems to be one of those, one side screams louder than the other.
6: Yeah.
4: And may make you think, well, you recall that we researched those AI-generated posts, they're not as prevalent now as they were. The AI-generated posts that say a farmer in northern Maine has, you know, dug up his field to send a message to data centers. and you look at it, it's like, no data center for ME. And I'm thinking, oh, that's really good. And you don't need... I could take off my glove. I do not need to go see Dr. Kurt Young, the ophthalmologist, in order to be able to understand that the image I'm looking at without my glasses was generated by AI.
6: Mm-hmm.
4: And we trace them back to organizations that are paid for by entities out of China. China is literally fueling the AI-powered opposition to data centers in Maine and the rest of the United States.
6: Mm-hmm.
4: But no one listens to us. Right? I'd be surprised if anyone is even responding to our question of the day online at Facebook or whatever you're reading it on, Paul.
6: There's plenty. One here, which is destroyed more, data centers or the solar and wind scam? I don't remember any of these scare tactics when solar and wind took over our farmland and mountains for nothing in return but higher light bills. I say yes, set the regulations for data centers to meet the power generation of their own, give back some to the grid, water usage, property taxes, all the above.
4: Who is so wise in the ways of public policy to send us that message?
6: Gilly.
4: Thank you, Gilly. And by the way, this person writes to us, data centers, my town is holding out for a Kmart. The Spin Doctors, Brent and John, are on next here on Maine's Morning News. This is VOM.
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14: Financial violence. I'm Dave Anthony, Fox News. That's what Treasury Secretary Scott Bessent warns Iran is facing with strong U.S. sanctions hitting an already hurting economy. And at the same time,
15: President Trump is reportedly now considering limited strikes to stop Iran from targeting ships in the Strait of Hormuz. The Trump administration is also exploring further action to prevent Iran from rebuilding its radar and missile systems. The potential move comes after the U.S. and Tehran exchanged strikes over the weekend, marking the first known strikes against the regime since July.
14: That's Fox's Ashley Strohmeyer. There's a leadership change in the military. Army Secretary Dan Driscoll resigns, and Fox's Jennifer Griffin reports from the Pentagon.
16: Secretary Driscoll, who's a close ally of Vice President Vance, has been butting heads with Secretary Hegseth for months now. In fact, he had disagreed with Secretary Hegseth's decision to fire many of the Army's top generals, top leaders, leading to a bit of a brain drain in the Army.
14: The polls are just opening now on primary day in Massachusetts. Among the contests, Democratic Congressman Seth Moulton challenging Senator Ed Markey. Also in Massachusetts, Lindsey Clancy's jury will deliberate a fourth day at her murder trial for killing her three children. She's using an insanity defense, citing postpartum psychosis. Fox's Nate Foy's outside the court in Plymouth.
17: The judge told the jury they can consider if prescription drugs impaired Clancy during the killings. The jury's one and only note so far involved reviewing her prescription pills. In the 4 months leading up to the killings, Clancy received 32 prescriptions and 13 psychiatric drugs.
14: There was a verdict in Las Vegas in the trial over the killing of rapper Tupac Shakur in 1996.
12: We, the jury in the above entitled case, find the defendant, Dwayne Keith Davis, as follows. Count one, murder with use of a deadly weapon. Guilty of first degree murder with use of a deadly weapon.
14: They deliberated less than 3 hours before convicting Davis, who did not shoot Shakur, but provided the gun after his nephew got in a fight with the rapper's entourage. America's listening to Fox.
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21: 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I'm Paul Wolf. Maine Senate Republicans are urging the Mills administration to provide financial support for Penobscot Community Health Care and other rural health centers. Lawmakers want the state to dedicate part of its $190 million in federal rural health funding to a new fund for those facilities. PCHC says it urgently needs additional funding to continue providing services across rural Maine. Bangor police arrested a Minnesota man following a confrontation at Bangor International Airport. Police say Jeffrey Wazenager, 59, became aggressive over a tarmac delay, resisted arrest, and caused minor injuries to an officer. He faces multiple charges. Former Maine gubernatorial candidate Ben Midgley has been banned from the prediction platform Kalshi for 3 years after betting on his own campaign. Midgley, who finished second in the Republican primary, says he wagered less than $1,000 and stopped participating once he learned candidates could not bet on themselves. And the Augusta School Board has settled a federal free speech lawsuit with activist Nicholas Blanchard. The agreement includes symbolic damages of $17.91, marking the year the First Amendment was ratified. A judge must still approve it. Your exclusive VOM AccuWeather forecast is next.
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25: Today, expect clouds to restrict sunshine with a high of 77. Tonight will be mostly cloudy with a low of 50. Tomorrow will also be mostly cloudy, reaching a high of 73. By Thursday, cooler temperatures will accompany rain with a high of 65. Friday will see cloudy skies most of the day with a few showers and slightly warmer temperatures, reaching a high of 74. For Blueberry Broadcasting, I'm AccuWeather meteorologist Jason Caterina.
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26: When President Trump announced the biggest oil deal in world history with Venezuela, some expected that the price at the pump would come down. It hasn't. There are reasons why. Political insight from the Spin Doctors now in the Newsmakers Hour.
22: 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That

0: lots more from our friend, the Democrat operative. That's John Wadsworth, busy with his own family, busy with his own business, but taking time to talk with us. John, welcome back to Maine's Morning News.
1: Good morning, guys. Thanks for having me.
0: And good morning to Brent Littlefield, who is politically active all over the U.S. of A. and has ties back to the Pine Tree State. Brent, welcome back to our program.
2: Good morning.
0: We flip the coin, and Brent, we start with you today. President Trump called it the biggest oil deal in history. This arrangement for 65 billion barrels of recoverable crude from Venezuela and roughly 46 billion barrels of proved reserves currently held by the United States. Some expected maybe an immediate impact of the positive nature at the pump, but we haven't seen it yet. Can we ask Brent, what are you seeing about what President Trump has called the biggest oil deal in world history?
2: Well, every single energy project takes time. It's like saying, hey, we've got this big, beautiful house you get to move into, but by the way, we have to build it first. So every kind of energy project takes time. You know, you don't just immediately pull the crude out and refine it, and it suddenly ends up in your neighborhood gas pump. So that's where we're at with this. We should remember long-term with Venezuela that we have a lot of Western companies that invested very large amounts of money in Venezuela. And basically, like what happens with a lot of socialist or communist-style governments is that they basically came in and just took it after that investment and said, we're just going to own it. And of course, I will make the argument, socialists and communists don't do a very good job managing enterprises. And the thing went into dramatic decay. The amount of oil coming out of the country actually dropped. Revenues dropped. They just mismanaged it. And now we're back to a place where those Western companies are going to be allowed again to operate. They're going to spend a large amount of money to upgrade this equipment, get things running again, and bring this back into production. So that's where we're at with that. In terms of the largest deal in the history of the world, it probably is. I think it very likely is the largest deal in the world. And if we can continue this way and we don't have another coup or something that happens in that country where they try to take over private industry, hopefully we'll continue to see this happen and we'll see good trade relations over time. I also hope at some point we get to democratic elections in that country and we get a decent government that will actually help the people. No doubt the additional revenue which will come from this for the country should help people. Let's hope it makes it to them and is not just swallowed up by a dictatorial government.
0: John, we turn to you. It's a strange nexus of politics and private business, sort of private business. But what are you hearing in your circles about what the president called with Venezuela the biggest oil deal in world history?
1: You know, as with most things, he says there's a whole lot of thunder, but very little lightning. No, this is not the biggest oil deal in history. This isn't even close. We put up more than that out of Texas alone. The other thing about this to remember is that Venezuelan oil is junk oil. It's very expensive to refine and turn into gasoline. It's why Venezuela was never the mega producer for the world that you would think that the amount that it has could be. It's going to cost about $200 billion just to get that up to a point. You know, where it could be producing enough to have an effect. Oil companies don't want to pay it because the return isn't there for them, which means we're going to have to end up paying. I think Marco Rubio said that an initial investment of $100 billion by the United States government would have to take place, so that means we will be paying for this. We will be paying to get the oil up and running, but we will not be profiting from it. None of the money that comes out of this oil will come back to the American people. It'll go straight to whoever gets the contract of this, and that's been pretty murky, too. We don't really seem to see who's getting this or what it took to bid on it, and as corruption has been such a major problem with this administration, can you really trust whoever gets this?
0: Pivoting to topic number two with the spin doctors now, Wall Street might have anticipated a change in oil and prices based on the biggest deal out of Venezuela, call it that. But we had a reaggression with Iran, and that kind of cause things to actually go up again price-wise at the pump. Brent, I'll ask you about how, for the first time in about a month, the United States and Iran are exchanging fire again instead of talks. What are you seeing, Brent?
2: I want to totally disagree with you here, Rick. There's no such thing as a re-aggression with Iran. Iran has been an aggressor against the United States for decades and decades and decades. There are dead Marines who never got home to their families as a result of Iran. We had hostages taken way back in the 70s as a result of Iran. This has been a hostile regime for decades and has been allowed to kind of proliferate. Again, we've talked about on this program a million times, Barack Obama's solution to it was to deliver a bunch of cash in the middle of the night on a plane dropped off in an airstrip. That was his way of thinking he was dealing with it, which immediately they took and spent on more terrorism and trying to build a nuclear weapon. So that's where we're at with this country. The Western Hemisphere, who just seems feckless in many ways, just has just allowed it to kind of sit there and think, well, let's just hope it doesn't happen to us. Let's just hope they don't launch or deliver a nuclear weapon into our country. We'll just hope it doesn't happen. And now we're actually dealing with Iran. And it is a mess, and it is a problem, and it does need to end. And the question is internally in Iran, you have these different factions, like you do in a lot of these kind of dictatorial-style nations. There always seems to be one person they claim is the supreme leader, but that supreme leader is always worried about getting a knife in the back. So there's always these factions going on and push and pull. And you've got, I will use the word very loosely, moderates in Iran that I think would like this to come to an end because they know the economy is a disaster and are absolute unmitigated disaster in Iran. And then you have the lunatic hardliners that want to launch a nuclear weapon into Israel and the United States that want to keep things exactly the way they are. They want to keep fighting, and they don't care how many innocent people they hurt in their own country or how many other people they hurt for their crazed power grab. So that's where we're at. I don't know that you can deal with a country like that. We're going to have to see. Really what we need is the West to come together, and we need these European countries to come in and actually do something, join with the United States, help provide some security in the Strait, and help deal with this problem once and for all.
0: Thank you, Brent. I accept the correction on a reaggression, or my term of reaggression, but I'll turn to you, John Wadsworth. We had settled exchanging fire for a time, and it ticked up again, and again, it was the first time in about a month. Rocket launchers fighting over the Strait of Hormuz. And John, I'll ask you, what are you hearing, seeing about the, again, aggression between Iran and the United States in the Middle East, specifically in the past week?
3: Well, I thought we won the war already. I mean, Trump told us over 106 times, oh, we won the war. I'm not making that number up. It's actually the number of times he has publicly proclaimed that the war was over. So if the war is over, why are we still bombing Iran? Why are they still owning the Straits of Hormuz? Look, we started this thing. You cannot expect other countries to come in and fix it when we don't even have a plan to do it. This is the dreaded Q word, a quagmire. We are stuck now. We are jammed in, and nobody has a clue on how to get out of this. This is a mess, and I don't think anybody has a clue how. They like to talk about this pallets of money. Yeah, we can either bomb the hell out of them and have over 700 wounded soldiers, or we could have paid them not to build a nuclear weapon. I like paying them with their own money that we held not to build a nuclear weapon. Before this happened, they weren't building nukes. We had inspectors in there all the time. Things were going well. But because someone else had that deal, Trump tore it up, and here we are. This is a war of ego, and we're going to be feeling it. We're going to have record high gas prices at the pump come Labor Day, and there's no way out of this. And this is from a guy who promised us no new wars. Well, he's gotten us into a couple.
0: These are the Spin Doctors. That's John Wadsworth, Brent Littlefield also. And topic number three this morning, Brent, you wanted to talk about what's going on in Michigan and how the Senate race is shaping up and becoming maybe most telling thing in political experiments that we've seen in our nation in a while, the Democrat Abdul El Sayed, bruising primary, now facing Mike Rogers, the Republican, after Senator Gary Peters steps aside. Brent, what are you seeing in Michigan that interests you?
2: Well, it's not just in Michigan. It's all over the entire country. And this is the push-pull that we have where the extreme left is dominating American politics right now and usurping whatever was left of the original Democratic Party. Al Sayed is, he can claim that he's against the Israeli state. He's really anti-Jewish. He has sided with people that are anti-Jewish, that are anti-Semitic. In the most extreme sense, he is a socialist going right on communism. And this is, again, he's nasty and mean about it. And he sides with people and hangs out with people that are nasty and mean about it. And now he's trying to claim he's a moderate to try to come back to the middle. But this is part of the same cabal that is behind Alexandria Ocasio-Cortez, AOC, and her nascent presidential campaign. She just shook up her whole campaign team as she prepares for a potential presidential campaign, all behind this Bernie Sanders group, Our Revolution, which, by the way, is also backing Troy Jackson and Matt Dunlap in Maine and people around the country who are these extremists that want to push our country. They say it's democratic socialism, quote-unquote. We all know how that ends up. It's sort of like John saying that Iran wasn't pursuing a nuclear weapon. If you believe that, you'll believe that a socialist won't be a communist who will take your land and put the government in charge of everything that is said and done in a country. That's where we're headed. That's who these people are. And it goes well beyond the borders of Michigan.
0: And John, I'll turn to you for what is going on in Michigan. Is it indeed telling of what's going on with the rest of the nation? And specifically, John, I'll ask you, the political tightrope that Brent describes that El Sayed is walking now, trying to maybe move back to the center to win the general, do you see the same?
3: He's definitely moderating a bit. What I think's happening in Michigan is that El Sayed is winning. He's led in 5 straight polls. Most of the models show him winning, and it's got a lot of people scared because the Republicans thought this would be a pickup that they could keep, that they could get to keep the Senate. Look, the political winds are very obviously blowing against the Republican Party. If you listen to Brent's screed there, at no point did he ever say anything on how the Republican Party would help bring down prices, because they don't have a plan. They cannot, you know, has Paul LePage said anything critical of this war in Iran? Has Paul LePage come up with anything to talk about inflation? Has Paul LePage talked about anything that has to do with gas prices or milk or mystery meat coming in from Colombia that's now being recalled? I mean, Jesus, we have more food that's going to make you sick than it's going to make you healthy under recall. I mean, this is insane. The Republicans don't have anything because they've done a bad job. And they're not allowed to criticize their boss. So they're going to call all of us commies and say we're going to run this country into the ground, but yet they won't say anything about what comes next because they don't have a plan. They're washed up. And it's very disappointing that this is what this country has come to, where the best argument you can come up with is to try and pull up some old Joe McCarthy, the commies are coming to get your red scare crap. But you can't even come up with a single idea that maybe help drop prices a little bit. Oh, and by the way, tariffs with Canada really going to hit Maine hard in the next 2 months.
0: Brent, I want to come back to you because you have been doing work in the past and maybe currently for former Governor Paul LePage as he runs for Congress in the 2nd Congressional District. And I just want to give you an opportunity. Is there something to respond to John's comment about Paul LePage and his either being tone deaf or maybe he's saying things that John isn't hearing in his circles about the affordability and bringing down prices that Mainers face?
2: Yeah, I mean, doesn't hear in John's circles because John's circles are surrounded by these people like El Sayed. Yes, Governor LePage, who I am working with and continue to work with and help him run his campaign, not only has talked repeatedly about bringing down prices, he's actually done it. John specifically mentioned gas prices. It was actually Paul LePage who ended the automatic gas tax increases that existed in Maine that Democrats loved, that were there for decades. So if he had not stopped automatic gas tax increases, every single Mainer at every single pump fill-up will be paying more today than they do otherwise because he stopped it. And it's been permanently stopped since he was governor because he put an end to it. So right there is just one example of lower gas prices that came directly as a result of the policies of Paula Page. So, yeah, what John said is false, but that's okay. We're in the middle of election season. It's going to be a little bit crazy, and I'm sure that's not going to be the first or last false thing that said about Paula Page between now and November.
0: Okay, I've got 30 seconds for you for the final rebuttal on this, John Wadsworth.
3: Ask Paula Page what he's going to do to end the war in Iran and cut tariffs.
0: And that'll do it for the Spin Doctors today. Brent Littlefield, John Wadsworth. With insight you'll hear nowhere else but here on Maine's Morning News on VOM.
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9: 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Brent crude, the global benchmark, is up to $92 a barrel. West Texas Intermediate, U.S. oil, is at $87. Artificial intelligence company Anthropic has signed a $35 billion deal with Lambda, a tech company funded by chipmaker NVIDIA. The multi-party deal involves a data center in Nueces County, Texas, being developed with another company, Hut 8. Discount shopping company Shein launched its stock today in Hong Kong. Shares were down as much as 10% before recovering ground. The company is now valued at about $26 billion. That's your Fox Business Report. I'm Jenny Cosola. 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
11: 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And when Troy Jackson could have made electric bills more affordable, he killed a law that Maine's public advocate said would have helped lower electric bills by $275 a year. Instead, Maine electric bills surged 36%, the highest increase in America. So under Troy Jackson's failed leadership, electricity rates jumped more than any other state. Maine housing prices doubled, and Maine's property taxes reached the highest in the nation. 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
16: I'm Gianna Gelosi. While President Trump threatens Iran with more military strikes, Treasury Secretary Scott Bessent says he's ready to hit the regime's bank account.
17: The administration pointing to sanctions as a broader strategy to squeeze Iran economically. Iran's currency plunged to a record low in August, while annual inflation reached 66% in July.
16: That's Fox's Alex Hogan. A Vegas jury found Dwayne PPD Davis guilty of the 1996 murder of rapper Tupac Shakur.
18: After less than 3 hours of deliberations, a jury finding Dwayne Davis
19: guilty of first-degree murder with use of a deadly weapon.
18: Prosecutors say Davis, a former leader of the Compton Crips gang, orchestrated the 1996 fatal drive-by shooting of Tupac in Las Vegas after a fight involving the rapper's entourage and Davis's nephew.
16: It's Fox's Kristen Goodwin reporting. 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
20: 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I'm Paul Wolf. A Pennsylvania woman has reached a plea deal in the death of her 3-year-old daughter, who was found inside a hot SUV in Milford last year. Kelly Brown, 41, pleaded guilty to manslaughter and aggravated animal cruelty after the family's dog was also found dead in the vehicle. If accepted by a judge, Brown will serve between 20 and 25 years in prison. Portland police have identified a woman killed in a hit-and-run on Forest Avenue last week as Nichelle Roakes. Police say Roakes was crossing the road when she was struck by a pickup that sped off towards downtown. Anyone with information is asked to contact police. Bangor's Needlepoint Sanctuary has ended its twice-weekly syringe exchange at the Unitarian Universalist Church on Park Street. Infectious disease testing and recovery support will still continue there on Tuesdays. Medical transportation provider PennQuist will continue serving Maine Care patients in Penobscot and Piscataquis counties through June of next year. The state is shifting to a 10-year, $750 million contract to national provider Motive Care, but officials are staggering the rollout. And Bangor will close Cumberland Street near the public library from September 8th into December for a $2.8 million sewer and water project. Crews will separate stormwater and sewer lines and replace water mains, some dating back to 1897. Your exclusive VOM AccuWeather forecast is next.
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21: VOM Weather from the Hammond Lumber Company Weather Desk.
22: Today, expect clouds to restrict sunshine with a high of 77. Tonight will be mostly cloudy with a low of 50. Tomorrow will also be mostly cloudy, reaching a high of 73. By Thursday, cooler temperatures will accompany rain with a high of 65. Friday will see cloudy skies most of the day with a few showers and slightly warmer temperatures, reaching a high of 74. For Blueberry Broadcasting, I'm AccuWeather meteorologist Jason Caterina.
20: 54 in Augusta, 53 in Bangor, 56 in Camden, 60 in Bar Harbor. I'm Paul Wolf. Next news at 8 o'clock. Next news. Whatever. Next news at 8 o'clock.
0: Should we just start over? It's not your fault because I didn't have your microphone turned up. So, you know what? If anyone is having it, it's okay. No one listens to this radio program anyway.
20: Perfect.
0: Just wrap it up, buddy.
20: All right. Next news at 8 o'clock. I'm Paul Wolf.
0: And
20: we're talking with Trey Stewart now.
0: Yeah.
23: The Newsmakers Hour on Maine's Morning News is brought to you by Russell Johnson Beaupain. Attorneys, 942-7110, rjb.law.
0: State Senator Trey Stewart, the Republican of Aroostook, made the agenda this morning. I think it was item number three.
23: Number three.
24: Senator Collins appropriated $190 million for the state of Maine to be able to address situations just exactly like this. What hasn't happened to date, and you'll recall that about 4 months ago, we held a press conference here in Augusta asking the department to quit dragging their heels on developing the program to allocate those funds.
0: And now we need it perhaps more than ever. State Senator Trey Stewart, the Republican of Aroostook. PCHC is caring for a lot of people in the heart of Maine, and it needs help. It seems to us that what you've outlined to us, Senator Collins, made that help available. But Mills is sitting on it. What is the problem?
25: Yeah, and thanks for framing it up so succinctly there, Rick. Yeah, that's the long and short of it, is that I actually think that initial decision to slow walk the rollout of these funds was done entirely politically by the Mills administration, because at that time she was still seeking the Democrat nomination to be the opponent of Susan Collins heading into November. And so I'm sure that a part of that calculus was, well, if none of this money actually gets out the door before November, then what does Senator Collins have to brag about anyway? And so the reality is, now, of course, we know that she had a very embarrassing outcome there with regard to the Democratic primary and her final campaign for anything. But the governor still retains the latitude to kick these bureaucrats in the shins and get the funds out the door. This doesn't require the formal process that other lawmaking and rulemaking requires. They can literally just change the paperwork around so that it includes an allocation to what are known as federally qualified health centers, like PCHC. They have done that already in a parallel way with hospitals. And I mean, from a practical standpoint, the difference between a hospital and a FQHC is what the government refers to them as. And so the reality is these are places where they are the first and maybe only point of health care that a lot of people, tens of thousands of people in northern and rural Maine have access to. And so we shouldn't be using these funds just for hospitals. That was not really what the intent of them was. But to help to transform the landscape of healthcare across Maine, Susan Collins led on the issue. She did the impressive thing, which was putting the money where the mouth was. And now, unfortunately, the governor has slow walked this process, as I mentioned there in that video, for almost 5 months. The result we are about to feel in real time here, if things don't change.
0: The politics don't help the patients at PCHC. Senator Collins secured the money. Even after securing the money, I recall the Mills administration sending out the news release basically saying, hey, our application was so good, we got 190.

0: pages are so long, which is exactly what you would anticipate from a governmental document and a band of bureaucrats. But out of that, $190 million in this first year, first year funds, $190 million. Mm. About $70 million has been allocated and otherwise encumbered by these other programs. So the point being, we've got, you know, $100 million plus that is designed to get out the door this year to help strengthen healthcare across the state of Maine.
1: Let me jump
0: and
1: in.
0: We don't have anything happening.
1: Let me jump in. So it's got to be, it's money that we can use this year, this fiscal year.
0: Correct.
1: Or this calendar year? So fiscal.
0: This year.
1: So
0: this fiscal year.
1: This fiscal year. So we have until June 30th to spend this. But sitting on it right now for, let me ask you a political question, and I'm stretching the blue yarn on my conspiracy board here in the studio.
0: I can't understand
1: why Mills wouldn't do this to empower Hannah. I can't understand why Mills would not do this and take the issue off Hannah's plate, because Hannah is complicit because of her affiliation with the administration into the plight of PCHC. Am I stretching the yarn too thin?
0: Well, I mean, she was the director of the future, right? And so I guess the future under Hannah Pingree is going to look like 50,000 people losing healthcare access in rural Maine. So I guess that's a pretty, you know, nice feather in the cap there. Yeah, the reality is somebody could do something over there. They are not. I don't know why. I do know. I shouldn't say I know. I can. You know, string enough together here to understand that the original slow walking of all of this was entirely a political decision made by what was likely to be, or hoped to be, Susan Collins' opponent in November.
1: Yeah,
0: in the governor.
1: I see that.
0: But when that all unraveled, we should have had a governor that then went back to work for the people of the state of Maine and brought all of her bureaucrats with her. And instead, we have still nothing. And so that's where the rub is on all this, is that this isn't a legislative issue. And, you know, you're going to have all these legislators who are going to be demanding things, and that's great, except we actually don't have any power to do anything here. We're not even in session until next January, at which point, yeah, we could put a bill in then, but as you all know, 50,000 people will be without access between now and then if we don't solve this problem in the next 30 to 60 days. That is, in fact, why it is so important who the governor is,
1: yeah,
0: what leadership looks like, what accountability looks like, and who's in charge and who's doing what in all these different departments. That rests squarely on the chief executive of the state of Maine. And right now, I don't know where she is.
1: State Senator Trey Stewart, the Republican of Aroostook, talking with us about the money that exists right now in Augusta, secured by Maine Senator Susan Collins. Let's see, if there was 70, it was 190. So at least a $120 million sitting there. And a simple $3 million of that could keep Penobscot Community Healthcare going. It may not fix it, but it would help keep things going until we find a better solution. Yet for some reason, the Mills administration doesn't do anything. I found it interesting. I'm going to go back to my conspiracy with you, Trey. I love this. We got to do this more often. When all of the attention fell to Damariscotta and Lincoln County and the closing of the birthing center, and then Hannah steps up and says, if I'm elected, I'll put a moratorium on the closing of these centers. One day later, we saw the Mills administration release $30 million out of that fund for rural hospitals. Again, I stretched the yarn on my conspiracy board, and I thought, they're trying to take an issue that Hannah will not have to face when she gets up for debate. I wonder now, if Senator Susan Collins stands up and says, hey, I secured this money for you. This money is available to take care of how many? 50,000 people in the heart of Maine. Do something. I wonder if that would get any traction, Trey.
0: I mean, it should, if it can break through the barrier of the liberal media. Hmm. Sure.
1: Yeah.
0: I know that you guys will give her a fair shake in that regard, but yeah, I mean, the reality is Susan did the impressive thing. which was to secure these funds.

0: at a disproportional rate. The state, a little old state with 1.3, 1.4 million people.
1: That's
0: and yet we have almost $200 million of funds to just help with situations like this. And all that it takes, literally all that it takes, is these folks sitting around their keyboards, writing up the rules, and publishing them. That's it. And folks can then apply, and that, you know, there is a vetting process after that, right? Like the funds are you know, not just, you know, here's a blank check, right? But there's still a process. But the point is, they haven't done the process, and yet there's, you know, half a dozen people that are literally paid by the government right now to go do this, and they're not. In fact, that press conference that we had back in April, at this point, The whole point was to bring awareness to this issue that we almost lost 100% of those funds because the administration did nothing. So the funds get allocated to the states. Maine gets $190 million. Thank you, Senator Collins. And then nothing happens from the state except for a press release going out saying, oh, aren't I a great governor? I just got us $190 million. But then she drops the ball entirely.
1: Fumbles.
0: Mm-hmm. Nobody does anything, and we almost lose. The deadline has expired. It actually took Dr. Oz calling Senator Collins saying, hey, just letting you know, this is what's happening back in your own state in Maine. You know, do you want to help us try to figure this one out? Of course. Kick them all in the shins again, and suddenly now we're able to access these funds again. And yet, here it is. It's the same pattern, Rick. The same pattern of nothing is changing over there because there's no leadership. I don't know where the governor is. I don't know what the directive is from these frigging commissioners that are just letting these crazy things happen. And the reality is people are going to get hurt very soon.
1: If Susan Collins doesn't have the juice to stand up and say, do something with this and save this, who does? Who can do it? Oz isn't going to come back again. The president is not going to say anything. J.D. Vance has been here twice. Maybe he's enjoying the frequent flyer miles, but I don't see a reason for him to come back again. And we can say what we want to say. Who's got the juice to make Mills let the money out?
0: That's the issue with a lame duck governor, isn't it?
1: Mm.
0: We've got no juice there, right? Mm. I mean, there's no way to make her do anything at this point. And the problem is that we are under the gun, right? This is not a problem that we can punt till the next legislature, like so many politicians like to do in the state. This is a problem that in the next 30 to 60 days, hundreds of people are going to be out of work and thousands of people are going to be without health care access and any reasonable amount of distance.
1: Hmm.
0: And that's about to be the reality of rural Maine. And it does rest squarely. Leadership matters. People apply for these jobs. We interview them. We vote for them. We select them. We hire them. And if you're not going to show up, if you're not going to do the bare minimum here, if you're going to miss deadlines, to jeopardize hundreds of millions of dollars. I mean, what are you doing? Why are you in that job to begin with? What's the matter with you?
1: State Senator Trey Stewart, the Republican of Aroostook. Let's do this again. It's nice to have someone to stretch the yarns of our conspiracy board with us.
0: It's always a nice way to start the day, isn't it?
1: And when you're in the neighborhood, come on in. We'll welcome you anytime. In a moment, Informer Influence, in a moment or two. And also, Paul Wolf has sports next here on Maine's Morning News on VOM.
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7: With your 60-second sports update, I'm Paul Wolf. Trevor Story delivered a comeback win at Fenway. Story's bases loaded single in the 10th inning lifted the Red Sox over Seattle 9-8. Boston trailed 8-5 before scoring twice in the 8th and once in the 9th. Jarren Duran homered, and Story drove in 3 runs. The Sox and the Mariners play again tonight at 6:45. Lionel Messi is retiring from Argentina's national soccer team after 20 years. The 39-year-old leaves as the country's all-time leader in goals and international appearances. He played in 6 World Cups, winning the title in 2022. An Oxford Hills graduate, Amelia Moore, came up short in her bid for 2 world lightweight boxing titles Saturday. Moore lost by unanimous decision to Britain's Caroline Dubois in England. It marks the first professional loss of Moore's career. And with sports, I'm Paul Wolf.
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4: Today, expect clouds to restrict sunshine with a high of 77. Tonight will be mostly cloudy with a low of 50. Tomorrow will also be mostly cloudy, reaching a high of 73. By Thursday, cooler temperatures will accompany rain with a high of 65. Friday will see cloudy skies most of the day with a few showers and slightly warmer temperatures, reaching a high of 74. For Blueberry Broadcasting, I'm AccuWeather meteorologist Jason Caterina.
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6: Inform or influence? Do you see the headline in, I think it's WGME, that's posted this about 6 hours ago. Paul, how's it read?
7: Collins opposes a legal plan to put ICE agents at Maine polls this fall.
6: We discussed this yesterday. Bobby Charles uttered the idea. And when you dig into the article by WGME, in the actual news report itself, it describes what Bobby Charles told the young Republicans in Arundel as an idea. Mm-hmm. But you go to the headline, and suddenly that idea becomes a
7: plan.
6: And as for illegal plan, as we outlined yesterday, and I'll offer a bit of a correction here. Yesterday, I pointed out to you that according to Maine state law, there is no Maine state law that actually bans, prohibits, shuns away someone who is armed and being a peace officer from a poll, from polling places. It can be up to the warden. There is a federal law, 18 U.S.C. 592, that does make it a crime for a federal officer or employee to order, bring, keep, or control troops or armed men at a place where an election is being held. Those that tell you, and we heard it yesterday, well, Bobby Charles is saying that's against Maine law. No, it's not. Is it against federal law? It could be.
7: Yeah.
6: It could be. As for 250 versus 251 feet, you can argue that. My issue here is with the WGME headline, they took what was an idea from Bobby Charles, elevated it to a plan, and branded it as entirely illegal, where, in truth, it might only be partially illegal, federal versus state. But that's what people read for headlines. Our question of the day, your call next on the PD Cudor telephone line here to Maine's Morning News. This is VOM.
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16: Iran keeps causing trouble in the Strait of Hormuz. I'm Dave Anthony, Fox News.
17: Overnight, another tanker coming out of the strait reported being hit by 3 projectiles as Iran threatens this critical waterway.
16: And as Treasury Secretary Scott Bessent warns the U.S. will inflict financial violence with more sanctions, Fox's Trey Yingst also reports from Tel Aviv.
17: President Trump is considering a series of limited strikes against Iran to address Iranian threats against the Strait of Hormuz. One U.S. official told Axios the idea behind the plan is to reduce the risk of Iranian attacks on oil tankers.
16: Oil prices are up again today, another 2%. And Fox's Aisha Hosni reports President Trump will be focused on that this afternoon.
18: He'll be sitting down here at the White House with oil executives as he looks to drill down on gas prices here at home. And the White House hasn't yet released a list of who exactly is coming, but Reuters is reporting that Exxon is not going to be one of those participants today.
16: Speaking of the price at the pump, gas is up another penny today. AAA's national average, $4.09, starting in September for regular. It was over $4 a gallon every day in August for the first time ever. It's up to more than 1,000 people dead in the flooding catastrophe in China and Nepal as rescuers keep searching for more than 4,000 others still missing since last week. One person still unaccounted for in Arizona after flash flooding swept through the Grand Canyon. 2 were killed. Dozens of others barely got out beforehand, including David Gregory, who tells Fox.
19: The park ranger came by first suggesting that we get ready for an evacuation, and then shortly thereafter saying, we're going to do an evacuation. Let's go now.
16: Flooding, a big concern in Texas. Tropical Storm Edward will hit today. Fox Weather's Britta Merwin is near Galveston Bay.
20: Conditions are going to deteriorate very quickly for southeast Texas and southwest Louisiana. I mean, we are hours away from these outer rain bands lashing this coastline.
16: They could get 2 to 4 inches of rain per hour. 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
22: 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I'm Paul Wolf. Maine Senate Republicans are urging the Mills administration to provide financial support for Penobscot Community Health Care and other rural health centers. Lawmakers want the state to dedicate part of its $190 million in federal rural health funding to a new fund for those facilities. PCHC says it urgently needs additional funding to continue providing services across rural Maine. Bangor police arrested a Minnesota man following a confrontation at Bangor International Airport. Police say Jeffrey Wazenager, 59, became aggressive over a tarmac delay, resisted arrest, and caused minor injuries to an officer. He faces multiple charges. Former Maine gubernatorial candidate Ben Midgley has been banned from the prediction platform Kalshi for 3 years after betting on his own campaign. Midgley, who finished second in the Republican primary, says he wagered less than $1,000 and stopped participating once he learned candidates could not bet on themselves. And the Augusta School Board has settled a federal free speech lawsuit with activist Nicholas Blanchard. The agreement includes symbolic damages of $17.91, marking the year the First Amendment was ratified. A judge must still approve it. Your exclusive VOM AccuWeather forecast is next.
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3: VOM Weather from the Hammond Lumber Company Weather Desk.
4: Today, expect clouds to restrict sunshine with a high of 77. Tonight will be mostly cloudy with a low of 50. Tomorrow will also be mostly cloudy, reaching a high of 73. By Thursday, cooler temperatures will accompany rain with a high of 65. Friday will see cloudy skies most of the day with a few showers and slightly warmer temperatures, reaching a high of 74. For Blueberry Broadcasting, I'm AccuWeather meteorologist Jason Caterina.
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7: Would you welcome a data center in your community?
26: The reason we ask is because the president yesterday posting on social media that they're important. They could be a golden goose. Even Vice President J.D. Vance had some thoughts. It was number one on our agenda this morning.
2: Number one.
5: What the president said about data centers is they're an important part of the AI economy. When people build them, they have to build the power plants along with the data centers. I think probably 99% of the backlash to data centers has come in areas where building a data center means higher utility and higher electricity for the people on the ground. If you build a data center, you should be putting power back into the grid, not taking it out.
26: Power wasn't the problem, according to this person that texted us in the Varney Group text line at 601-207-4478. Did I say it slowly enough, Cheryl's mom? 601-207-4478. Why do you think Lake Mead is so low? Data centers use all the water. Well, I'd heard that, but I'd also heard that thoroughly debunked, even by mainstream media. Mm-hmm. And so I texted back. You do know that was fact-checked and found to be riddled with falsehoods, right? And the reply was, it just seems like we've been in a drought for a few years now. Training aquifers might not be much help.
7: Oh, what was it? 1% of what a paper mill would have used is what a data center is being proposed.
26: I am so glad you said that because Bob did the homework.
6: You got mail.
26: And wrote to us an email in the McLaughlin Seafood Inbox at WVOM@blueberrybroadcasting.com. 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We're going to take calls in a moment here, okay? 1-800-966-1039. 1-800-966-1039. I'll ask you the question of the day in a moment. Bob wrote to us, data centers, no brainer. Data centers versus traditional mills in Maine. By the way, I think he's talking about like paper mills, not Janet mills.
7: Yeah, no.
26: Okay. data centers don't have smokestacks, billowing smoke into the air 24/7. Belching is the word that I like to use.
7: Ooh, yeah.
26: Belching. That comes from the song Synchronicity 2 by The Police. I digress. Data centers, they are quieter than traditional mills. True. Much quieter than Janet. Data centers, I'm pretty sure they use less water than mills. True. And I have an idea. They're cleaner, and the water is cleaner when it's discharged than traditional mills. I would not bet against you on that, Bob. Data centers, jobs. Traditional mill jobs were rough and tumble. They're men jobs. Men jobs.
7: Men jobs.
26: Got to put your hands on your hips and throw your chest out even a little higher there, guys. Data centers will employ more women and minorities, I betcha. And data centers will pay huge, huge taxes. Traditional mills today, well, they're paying zero taxes because they're all closing.
7: Mm-hmm.
26: Caller, hey, it's Maine's Morning News. Let us ask you the question of the day. Would you welcome a data center in your community, caller?
8: Yes, the new data centers nowadays are self-sufficient with water reusage. They circulate throughout the data center, and they have the little nuclear modules. Also, Washington State, there's a town in Washington State that allowed a data center to come in, and out of the revenue that they got from that data center, they built a brand-new high school and several other offices in that town, and their taxes went down 70%. So there are assets to data centers, and I wouldn't mind them. They're good jobs, good-paying jobs every day.
26: 1-800-966-1039. Your text as well to us at 601-207-4478 in a moment. Caller, would you welcome a data center in your community?
9: I absolutely would welcome many data centers in the state of Maine. If we took a look, take a look at the Amazon facilities that we are popping up everywhere. Take a look at all the state armories. We have at least 30 armories throughout the state of Maine, geographically placed. We need to get smart. Maybe General Brock, Bobby Charles, we can place these units on the outskirts of town, get the energy to them, and share the energy with the community. Let's get smart. Make this happen. Great day.
26: 1-800-966-1039. I'm learning to wait for her to say great day before taking that call or reading the next text message to us. This person writes to us, data centers use a lot of water in the desert, but in Maine, 32.9 billion gallons of water just flows out of our rivers into the ocean every day. A data center pulling off our rivers isn't doing anything. Even a data center that uses city water and sewer just pulls out of a lake, and then the wastewater just dumps back into a river somewhere for treatment. People don't take 5 seconds to understand how water works. 1-800-966-1039. Oh, hang on. This person writes to us. In Eastport, they're all worried about the environmental impact of the proposed data center. Do they affect wildlife? The argument against Eastport and placing the data center, I guess, under the Passamaquoddy Bay was that it was going to heat the bay too much and it was going to hurt the fishes. Can you imagine being the guy that's got a boat out to the eddy in the center of that, the whirlpool there? Right? Let's just drop her right here.
2: Boom.
26: Splash. Caller, hi, Maine's Morning News. Would you welcome a data center in your community, caller?
6: Yes, I certainly would, and many of them. If we don't, the Chinese are going to be way ahead, and we're going to be in serious trouble. And also, people, please get more, learn more about these things, what they benefit for the taxes, the jobs, everything. It's better than those solar panels stuck around that are doing absolutely nothing. Yes, yes.
26: 1-800-966-1039. On a similar topic, this person writes, hey, Rick, can you get somebody to come over and water my lawn? Use the hose from their house because I pay for that water and it's expensive. Okay, well, let me challenge this person just for a second. If you don't have enough water at your house, why don't you go move near a lake or a river or a stream? Because that's where the data centers are ready to position themselves in order to harness what is the natural resource. And again, Jay Maine, using how much less water than the traditional mill?
2: It was like 1%.
26: 1%. Caller, hi, it's Maine's Morning News. Would you welcome a data center in your community?
10: Absolutely. China is behind all the effort and paying for all the obstruction. 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Maybe a nuclear power plant in this area. 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And it builds things within the community. The amount, can you imagine not having to pay taxes adjacent to a data center? Wow, that would be really something, wouldn't it?
26: 1-800-966-1039. This text message comes to us into the Vardy Group text line, 601-207-4478. What people don't realize is data centers are used to enslave humanity. They're a digital panopticon. YouTube, the videos of people living near data centers, they absolutely despise it, and it is a nightmare to live near them. I believe Bruce sent that to us. Now, for those that don't know, a panopticon. If you watch the Marvel Cinematic Universe movies, and there's the raft where they put all the bad guys.
2: Oh, okay.
26: And at the end of Civil War, some of the good guys. A panopticon is the cells are all in the outer wall, and then there's this big spike in the center where they watch them all.
2: Oh, okay.
26: So thank you for the use of the word panopticon, and I think that's a first for us.
2: I think so.
26: Caller, hi, it's Maine's Morning News. Would you welcome a data center in your community?
11: Good morning, gentlemen. No, I would not welcome a data center. And if we call it what it really is, like the person that emailed you, as a surveillance center, I think nobody would want them in our neighborhood. You got to look it up. Agenda 2030 is real. Thanks, guys. Have a great day.
26: Well, no, don't go too yet. Stay with us. I want to hear more from you as to why it's... I want to hear more from you. So give me... Give me three reasons, and take them one at a time, because I've only had one cup of coffee. Give me one. Give me the one first reason to say no to them. Go ahead.
11: Well, do we want to be surveilled by Vanguard and BlackRock? I certainly don't.
26: Okay, let me jump in and ask you a question. The AI data centers, how do we know that they're all being used by those entities?
11: Well, it's part of the Agenda 2030 plan that they have for us, where everything's going to be digital and our finances are going to be controlled, and there's going to be social credit scoring and things like that.
26: Okay. So I got it now. So Agenda 2030, cashless society. I understand. I read that in a book a long, long, long time ago. So you say that are data centers actually listed in Agenda 2030?
11: I believe that they're necessary in order for them to monitor our movement.
26: No, but that wasn't my question to you, friend. My question to you was, are data centers specifically mentioned in the outline for Agenda 2030? That's what I'm asking.
11: Well, I believe that monitoring all of our spending and our movements is part of Agenda 2030.
26: Okay, I don't disagree with you on that, but I'm going to go one more time. And Your Honor, I don't mean to badger the witness. I just want an answer. In your reading of Agenda 2030, did you see the term data center or data centers used?
11: I have to be honest, Rick. I have not read the entire Agenda 2030,
26: okay.
11: But I do believe it's part of it.
26: Okay, thank you. What is the second point you want to make and scare me away or argue me away from welcoming a data center in my humble community?
11: Well, the other thing is if you read any accounts from people who are neighbors of actual data centers, first of all, they bring in gazillions of diesel generators that make loud noise, belch out lots of fumes into the air. Some of the people say they can't even sleep. They're having mental health problems because of the humming sounds from them. Mm. They use huge amounts of water.
26: Okay,
11: so
26: well, hang on. You're delving into two separate topics. So I want to stick on one first. And kudos to you for using the word belching, as I am a fan of the term, as heard in Synchronicity 2 by the Police, from the album Synchronicity, A&M Records, 1983, I believe. Are those backup diesel generators going 365, 24/7, pal?
11: The people that write from areas where they live next to one say mm-hmm. that they're going constantly.
26: Constantly.
11: And that they're, yes.
26: Mm, okay.
11: I mean, all you have to do is Google some accounts of people that live near them, and it sounds like a living hell.
26: Okay. And let me go. You also mentioned the water, and then let's come back to you with J Main, because the J Mill was using umpteen bajillion gallons of water every single day and dumping who knows what back into the beautiful Androscoggin, whereas the developers of this mill, fact-checked by at least five sitting lawmakers that reported to us, and we made them swear on a King James version of the Bible, it was true, that they're using like 1%, and then they're just letting the water cool before putting it back in the Androscoggin. So when you say, oh, they use all the water, I need to ask you about that.
11: Okay. And I'm not an expert, Rick. I'm just a guy who reads a lot of stuff on the internet,
26: yep.
11: And some of it may or may not be true.
26: Yep, true. No, I'm with you. So, all right, but I appreciate it. And look, thank you for the conversation. That's all I could ever ask for. Okay.
11: Thank you, Rick. And if they swore on the King James version of the Bible, then I'm good with it, and I won't argue with you.
26: Okay.
11: Have a great day.
26: It may have been the New King's. It may have been the New King James. For the record, this person writes to us: yes, I would welcome them. Data centers use less water than golf courses.
7: Hmm.
26: All he has to do is Google the meaning of backup generator and realize they only run when there's an interruption in power services. Oh, the person writes to us, maybe Troy Jackson, I don't know, because the first line says, just a dumb logger here. I'm sorry. I'm sorry. Was that uncalled for?
7: No. Oh, gosh.
26: Have you noticed that since I got back from a little bit of a break, I just don't care anymore? Have you noticed?
7: It's great. False send.
26: It was the emails, the text messages to my personal phone. People realize, just a dumb logger here, but data centers won't cut trees, and I can't adapt to it, and better working here than China. Data centers won't cut trees. Yeah? Well, can't you have a data center and still go out and be a lumberjack and cut down trees and skip and jump and press wildflowers? That's a Monty Python reference, but for those that don't know. I'm going to try to unscramble what that person has said, and then we're going to get to what tees you off here in just a moment. We ask you to keep it brief, keep it clean, stay classy, and stay calm. And the College of Political Knowledge is on the way. We're already working on the syllabus this day, and your chance to score two tickets to see ZZ Top in concert at the Maine Savings Amphitheater. What do the kids call it?
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26: It's coming up this Sunday night. Tease you off in College of Political Knowledge.
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19: Terry Scott Besson says we're prepared to commit it in the next phase against Iran as President Trump vows to hit them hard for a failed missile attack on U.S. troops in Jordan, with reports that Iran military leaders are starting to flee the country.
20: The administration pointing to sanctions as a broader strategy to squeeze Iran economically. Iran's currency plunged to a record low in August, while annual inflation reached 66% in July.
19: Fox's Alex Hogan. Well, in D.C., Army Secretary Dan Driscoll submitted his resignation, but the White House hasn't accepted it yet. 30 years later, a Las Vegas jury takes less than 3 hours to find Dwayne Davis guilty of orchestrating the drive-by murder of rapper Tupac Shakur. He's facing a sentence of life in prison. 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
0: 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I'm Paul Wolf. A Pennsylvania woman has reached a plea deal in the death of her 3-year-old daughter, who was found inside a hot SUV in Milford last year. Kelly Brown, 41, pleaded guilty to manslaughter and aggravated animal cruelty after the family's dog was also found dead in the vehicle. If accepted by a judge, Brown will serve between 20 and 25 years in prison. Portland police have identified a woman killed in a hit-and-run on Forest Avenue last week as Nichelle Roakes. Police say Roakes was crossing the road when she was struck by a pickup that sped off towards downtown. Anyone with information is asked to contact police. Bangor's Needlepoint Sanctuary has ended its twice-weekly syringe exchange at the Unitarian Universalist Church on Park Street. Infectious disease testing and recovery support will still continue there on Tuesdays. Medical transportation provider Penquist will continue.

0: Continue serving main care patients in Penobscot and Piscataquis counties through June of next year. The state is shifting to a 10-year, $750 million contract to national provider ModivCare, but officials are staggering the rollout. And Bangor will close Cumberland Street near the public library from September 8th into December for a $2.8 million sewer and water project. Crews will separate stormwater and sewer lines and replace water mains, some dating back to 1897. Your exclusive VOM AccuWeather forecast is next.
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2: VOM weather from the Hammond Lumber Company Weather Desk.
3: Today, expect clouds to restrict sunshine with a high of 77. Tonight will be mostly cloudy with a low of 50. Tomorrow will also be mostly cloudy, reaching a high of 73. By Thursday, cooler temperatures will accompany rain with a high of 65. Friday will see cloudy skies most of the day with a few showers and slightly warmer temperatures, reaching a high of 74. For Blueberry Broadcasting, I'm AccuWeather meteorologist Jason Caterina.
0: Currently 58 in Augusta, 57 in Bangor, 61 in Camden and Bar Harbor. I'm Paul Wolf. 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
0: Awesome.
6: And now here's your chance to dial in. Keep it brief, keep it clean, stay classy, and stay calm. But here is what is most
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6: We have two tickets to send you to see ZZ Top at the Maine Savings Amphitheater. What do the kids call it?
0: The Amp.
6: The Amp, this Sunday evening. Text the word, what was the tour that Jason Caterina said? He saw Eliminator?
0: Afterburner.
6: Afterburner,
0: right?
6: Tour?
0: Was that?
6: No, I think you're right. I think you're right. I think it was the after, because he sent some photos. He is fast on these things, by the way. That, hang on. It's not saying here. Let's just go with it.
0: Okay.
6: Afterburner?
0: Sure.
6: Okay, text Afterburner to 601-207-4478. 601-207-4478. Afterburner. And then we're going to text you back, get you on the College of Political Knowledge, one of you people, and then you win your tickets. All right, that's enough of us. 1-800-966-1039. Line 2 has been ringing for a while, Paul.
0: Good morning, caller. What tees you off?
8: Good morning. I got a question for Senior Tyler. I got something to tell you.
6: Go ahead. I'm listening.
8: Did I hear you say you're not going to care anymore? Yes?
6: I don't know.
8: I got something to tell you about this state. I'm going to tell you about this state. First, you got to get the data center. After you get the data center, then you get the power. After the power, you get the women. Or Ralphie. Or Raphael. Yeah? Love you, keeping it going. Loving you, keeping it going. Keep it classy.
6: Was that Pitbull? Honestly, that song Fireball was stuck in my head all day yesterday, and the way that he can say baby, he can repeat the word baby so fast in that song.
0: Seriously.
6: I can't do that.
0: Yeah.
6: I try. Caller, hi, it's Maine's Morning News. What tees you off?
9: Good morning, boys. This is your president, Donald J. Trump, and Rick Tyler, you must try very hard, because I believe you can.
6: I will do my best. I will take it as a presidential mandate to do so. But, Mr. President, golden geese aside and data centers, so what's on your mind this morning, sir?
9: Well, number one, I have an executive order for VOM. We have decided we are replacing John Wadsworth with Mrs. Wadsworth. Yes, this is very true. we have decided John Wadsworth is done. And secondly, I would like to talk about how he has downplayed my Venezuelan oil deal. Yes, this is very true. This oil is actually some of the cleanest oil of all time, and I am not letting people in on this just yet, but I will give the glorious listeners of VOM a very big secret from this deal. Yes, this oil will be going directly into the McDonald's fryolators, and they will be making the glorious fries with it. It's very clean.
6: Freedom fries.
9: Very clean oil.
6: Freedom fries.
9: Freedom fries. This is very true. This is very correct. That is all, boys.
6: That is all. 1-800-966-1039. There's line 2, Paul.
0: Good morning, caller. What tees you off?
5: Morning, guys. I'm not so teed off, but I guess I have a little NIMBY in me. I don't want to live across the street from a data center. Just, you know, the noise, everything. But
7: what noise?
5: Must be somewhere.
7: So hang on. Well, wait,
5: you know.
6: And you live in, if I'm not mistaken, you live in Auburn. You almost had one in Lewiston at the Bates Mill.
5: No, that's what I'm. I wouldn't be surprised if they still go back to Lewiston as a location. And, you know, maybe there's a place in Lewiston. Lewiston has some rural spots, and Auburn does too. I don't think it should be in a residential neighborhood, but at the same time, you guys, we have to do something. We, you know, how are Mainers going to afford electricity and heating seasons approaching? And it's terrifying, the cost. So we got to do something, guys. Also, I'll be brief, Rick, I promise, but I waited on ZZ Top at the Omni Hotel when they were playing at the Saratoga Performing Arts Center in the 80s. That's how old I am.
6: You're young. 1-800-966-1039.
0: Good morning, caller. What tees you off?
10: Come on, Demon. I'll tell you what tees me off. I told you we live in undeveloped land and they doubled our taxes. Well, guess what? This week, me and my wife just got $300 checks from the state, and it's called, what's it called? Maine residents to assist with the cost of living. Well, we know what is, you know, they take our money and then they send us back to us like they're doing us a favor. Are you
6: right?
10: Kidding me? What a joke.
6: Right? Who signed the check, by the way?
10: Susan, who sent the check?
6: Who signed it?
10: Who signed it? Who signs the check?
6: Three people.
10: Joseph Perry.
11: So the governor.
6: Joe Perry, governor, the treasurer. Right?
10: The governor.
6: Yeah.
10: The state controller and the treasurer.
6: It took three people
10: $300
6: to sign the
10: checks from the state of Maine. We just got them.
6: 100 each from them.
10: No, 300.
6: No. I'm saying
10: yeah,
6: 100
10: each
6: per person
10: each
6: assigned.
10: But they doubled our taxes. I go, you know, why'd they do that and then send us money back? Do you know how stupid that looks? It makes us feel like, are you really kidding me?
6: 1-800-966-1039. Caller, hi. It's Maine's Morning News. What tees you off?
12: Morning, guys. Whether it's data centers, flock cameras, or whatever comes next, we can't keep this irrational fear of technology standing in the way of advancement. And even if you want to call it surveillance, who really cares if you're not doing anything illegal? Some of these arguments from these people sound like they're afraid that the government's going to find out that they're wearing Sunday's underwear on Tuesday. Have a great day, guys.
6: 1-800-966-1039. Those flock cameras X-ray powered, are they?
0: Oh, dear.
6: Is it York that is also considering?
0: Yes.
6: There's a part of me that thinks, you know what? Can we have one community keep the flock camera? I would actually, I want Holton to have them. I want York to have them. I'm going to put Jackman in there, too.
0: Oh, those
6: I
0: are
6: want
0: strategic.
6: Them up on the borders.
0: Yeah.
6: The other thought that came to mind was, I thought about this. I should have been kayaking and having fun and being in this, listening to my favorite podcasts, Midnight Burger. But no, I'm sitting around thinking, all right, as long as New Hampshire has them on their side of the border, that maybe they can catch the bad guys before they come up I-95, then I'd be okay up the turnpike. Mm-hmm. Then York, you can surrender yours.
0: Mm-hmm.
6: I don't know. Remember we talked about the responsible use of flock cameras?
0: Yes.
6: And did you see that, and I don't know who outed them, but Brewer has been using flock technology.
0: Oh.
6: And Chief Martin has pointed out it helped solve two very serious crimes. Stop the perps in their tracks.
0: Wow.
6: That's exactly what we were talking about. Use of the technology with local guardrails.
0: Mm-hmm.
6: I think Chief Martin and the Brewer Police Department, I love these guys so much. Let's go work for them. We all need fourth jobs, don't we?
0: Yeah, why not?
6: Yeah. I invited him to come on and talk with us about it.
0: Ooh.
6: About the responsible local use of flock cameras. He said he's going to think about it.
0: Okay.
6: And get back to us. Going to hold time for him. All right, line. By the way, Afterburner to 601-207-4478 to be the contestant in the College of Political Knowledge today.
0: Good morning, caller. What tees you off?
13: Hi. This tees me off. We are talking about data centers. We are not educated to have this conversation. Where's the leader? All right, Bobby Charles, Jim LeBrock. But anyway, take a look at the state of Maine. We're as rural as we get as far as the 50, 51 states. We have as much water as any other state that exists. If we look back at how we created the state of Maine and landed our military, Military was the highest priority that existed. We are in Lauren Air Force Base. We are in Bangor, one of first air refueling wings.

0: want to come in where there is an existing one that's already sited for it.
1: And they seemingly can be pretty well retrofitted from what already exists.
0: It just takes a lot of money.
1: Yep.
0: Someone with a plan.
1: Sentinel.
0: That's not scared away by Amy's band. Mm. I think we just wrote a song.
1: Oh,
0: Sentinel had a plan, but Amy had a band. Caller, hi, it's Maine's Morning News. Oh, we're coming to you online, too. What tees you off?
2: Hey, this is Grandpa Flounder. Is this the Hardy Boys fan club?
0: Well, we're a little more about Nancy Drew in the 1970s, if you saw the shows. But yeah, Hardy Boys, yes, indeed, Grandpa Platner. What's going on, sir?
2: You do kind of sound like a Nancy sometimes, and I just wanted to say that. My grandson, he's starting a data center project in Sullivan. He ordered 5,000 porta-potties to use the water for cooling, and the security's going to be provided by the Blue Water Group.
0: 1-800-966-1039. That was fast. The Nancy line. Pew, pew. There's if you care, I don't, but you may. There's line one.
1: Okay, good morning, caller. What tees you off?
3: Mr. Colonel, is this the IGA King?
0: Yes, your hometown proud Orno and Callis IGAs. 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
3: You know how excited I get when I hear those commercials? I can't explain it. Now, you fellas, county boys, which makes you good. Now, this morning you were kind of, Rick, I gotta bring you up on this. You kind of was kicking the games in the behind end, and there's good people over there. Don't make fun of the LaGrange people. And let me tell you another thing. When I travel as much as I do, and I'm going to get off the line here because I'm a busy guy, you know, and I know you are too, but I love the both of you, okay? And this program, what do you got? One phone line you can never get through anymore. And then I got to tell you one thing. I travel a lot. You're going to a $2 million brand new rest area, and they have 10 cent toilet paper. God bless America.
0: In case anyone asks, and you're willing to answer honestly, you're listening to Maine's Morning News. We love the people of LaGrange. Again, afterburner to 601-207-4478. Random person will call you back. Be the contestant for the College of Political Knowledge today on Maine's Morning News.
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1: With your 60-second sports update, I'm Paul Wolf. The Red Sox are celebrating a walk-off victory. The team edged the Mariners 9-8 last night in their series opener at Fenway Park. Trevor Story drove in the game-winning run with a bases-loaded single in the bottom of the 10th inning to help Boston seal the win, while Jarren Duran smacked a two-run homer and Mickey Gasper added a solo shot. Story says it was a special game.
4: Just a lot of, you know, work behind the scenes and a lot of work from a lot of different people. So, you know, for me and my family, pretty special for sure. But just happy we got the win.
1: The Red Sox improved to 75-63 on the season as they continue their series with Seattle tonight. The Patriots made a number of roster moves yesterday. New England claimed tight end Cameron Latu off waivers from the Eagles and linebacker Darius Muasau off waivers from the Giants. In addition, the Pats released linebacker KJ Britt and center Ben Brown and placed punter Bryce Behringer and linebacker Khalil Jacobs on injured reserve. And with sports, I'm Paul Wolf.
5: That moment of silence brought to you by the Mark and Emily Turner Memorial Library in Presque Isle, where they urge you to read a book today. Actually, we were working on the final question on our syllabus for the College of Political Knowledge. If you correctly texted us afterburner to 601-207-4478. Paul, can you finish that last question?
6: Yeah, I'm on it.
5: You see it's from your newscast.
6: Oh, right, okay. Yeah.
5: See that? You're right.
6: Look at that.
5: Yeah. I'm thinking of asking, you know, what was he so upset about?
6: Ah, gotcha. Okay.
5: Right. There's some good options on that one right there. You know, it's too bad that I don't care because I'm actually having fun this morning. College of Political Knowledge is on the way for Maine's Morning News.
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4: VOM Weather from the Hammond Lumber Company Weather Desk.
5: Today, expect clouds to restrict sunshine with a high of 77. Tonight will be mostly cloudy with a low of 50. Tomorrow will also be mostly cloudy, reaching a high of 73. By Thursday, cooler temperatures will accompany rain with a high of 65. Friday will see cloudy skies most of the day with a few showers and slightly warmer temperatures, reaching a high of 74. For Blueberry Broadcasting, I'm AccuWeather meteorologist Jason Catarina.
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6: I think it's Tom that's on line three after texting the word afterburner to us to be our contestant today, nay, our student, nay, our valedictorian for the College of Political Knowledge Ball.
7: Good morning, Tom. Where do you call home?
8: Medway, Maine.
6: Medway, which is beautiful,
7: especially this time of year.
6: And especially if you really have to use the restroom.
7: Yes.
6: You know, somewhere between Holton and or in Old Town, even maybe to Lincoln if you want to pull off. Tom, we have four questions for you of varying degrees, meaning associates, bachelor's, master's, and doctoral degree. For those that don't know, this is the College of Political Knowledge, our daily quiz of things you'd know if you were paying attention to the show. And as always, you can copy off our tests. No one has ever lost. No one has ever lost on the College of Political Knowledge. We're all just winners. So, Tom, here you go for your associate's degree today. President Trump defended the importance of data centers yesterday, posting that they are vital to national defense and economic security, and he additionally called them a what? Help him out, Paul Wolf.
7: A, golden goose, B, silver bullet, or C, bronze goddess.
6: Tom?
8: Should I go with A for golden goose?
6: A is correct. Winning your way toward two tickets to see ZZ Top at the Maine Savings Amphitheater. What do the kids call it?
7: The Amp.
6: This Sunday evening. Get your own tickets, you bums, at waterfrontconcerts.com. Tom, Nicholas Cornpop Blanchard was on with us today. He won, we're going to put that in air quotes, after the Augusta School Board settled his First Amendment lawsuit, and cut him a check for how much money, Paul?
7: A, $17.91, B, $300, or C, $10 million.
6: Tom?
8: It should have been C, but it was A.
7: Correct.
6: Bonus points.
7: Yes.
6: Tom, bonus points. Why was it $17.91? Do you remember?
8: First Amendment?
6: Correct.
7: Mm-hmm.
6: That's extra credit.
7: Wow. Yeah.
6: Dr. Tom here. Here we go for your master's degree today. State Senator Trey Stewart of Aroostook joined us to talk of the money that's already sitting in Augusta right now that could help Penobscot Community Healthcare stay open. And that money was secured by whom, Paul?
7: A, State Treasurer Joe Perry, B, President Donald Trump, or C, Senator Susan Collins.
6: Tom?
8: Senator Susan Collins, C.
6: You are correct. Mm. Final question for you, and this is from Paul's News today. Bangor police arrested 59-year-old Jeffrey Wasniger of Minnesota after he landed at Bangor International Airport. He was aggressive over what? Paul?
7: A, long line for the bathroom. B, the stewardess stopped serving him gin and tonics. Or C, the long delay on the tarmac.
6: Tom?
8: C, a long delay on the tarmac. I can't imagine what he's going to do in a busy airport.
6: Oh, Amy and Angel, we're going to send this to them so they know our friends at BGR so they hear that. Hey, Tom, you're a fantastic... Oh, I'm sorry.
7: Dr. Tom.
6: Dr. Tom, we're going to call you doctor for the rest of the day. We're going to text back to you to get all of the necessary information. So we will see Ticketmaster electronically send you tickets to see ZZ Top in concert at the Maine Savings Amphitheater. Kids call it the Amp. It's going to be on this Sunday evening. Hey, Tom, thanks for brightening up our day. Appreciate you, sir. Have a safe travel, okay?
8: Thank you, boys. Keep it going.
6: All right.

0: We love when people call us boys. Makes us feel young.
1: Yeah.
0: Tomorrow here on Maine's Morning News, Jim Labreck, CMS Tech Advisor on Energy. We already had it in our heads to ask him about R&M IGA in Eastport.
1: Mm-hmm.
0: Here is another. I'm going to call it a mom and pop. It's an IGA. IGAs, they're local, right?
1: Mm-hmm.
0: They used to have the owners in the store. The owners in the store. Da da da da da. The owners in the store. And now R&M is going to close down in Eastport. And remember, not too long ago, Jim had assembled in our studio what we called the Mount Rushmore of commercial refrigeration.
1: Mm-hmm.
0: And they told us about the plight. And I don't know who it was that said this. I'd have to go back. And maybe I am romanticizing or misremembering the moment, Paul. Correct me if I'm wrong. I know you will. They said we're going to see more of that. We're going to see more mom and pops shutting down.
1: Unfortunately.
0: Because of the cost of commercial refrigeration, the way it's been run, the ham-handed way that Washington and Augusta have made regulations. They didn't fix the system. They just changed the chemicals, which was, according to the three of them, the three of the biggest brains in commercial refrigeration in the nation in our studio. But now R&M's going to close down. And I don't know, what's the drive time from Eastport over to Callis? I want to say 10 miles. I want to say it's only 10 miles, but
1: still.
0: Well, you know, I say only. But when you're out of milk and it's 8:30 on, you know, Saturday night and Sunday morning's coming, and you know the kids are going to want some corn pops before corn pop. See, I got that stuck in my head now because of Nicholas Blanchard. Yeah, we're going to talk about that with Jim tomorrow morning here on Maine's Morning News. Also, I'm going to save some time for our good friend Amy Sussman, the aunt of Max Hathaway, who lost his life during the atrocities committed by Robert Card in Lewiston. And for how long now have the families and the victims of the shooting been trying to iron out, straighten out the, I'm going to call it, they'll say it too, the misappropriation of the money donated to help the victims and their families?
1: Far too long.
0: Money that went to nonprofits that have nothing to do with the mission. Money that went to nonprofits by a panel empowered by, was actually the governor that empowered the panel to, okay, you people decide where the money should go. And some of them gave money to their own organizations. They've been waiting for a meeting with the governor and waiting and waiting. Shoot me an email. There's a meeting coming up, I believe it's tomorrow, with everyone but the governor. I believe the meeting is today. We'll talk with Amy about it tomorrow morning here on Maine's Morning News on VOM.
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12: Oil and gas prices rise again. I'm Dave Anthony, Fox News. Oil's up more than 2%. Gas is a penny higher, putting AAA's national average for regular at $4.09 to start a new month after topping $4 a gallon every day in August for the first time ever, something President Trump will focus on at an afternoon meeting.
13: Everyone from small, mid-sized to large refiners today here at the White House. And the Interior Secretary, Doug Burgum, is telling us they're going to talk about red tape regulations on specific states like California and getting back to a policy where they're actually supporting these refiners into producing more gas to bring gas prices down.
12: Fox's Aisha Hosni also reports the U.S. keeps hitting Iran hard economically with sanctions and maybe militarily.
13: The president yesterday did say that if there were any future strikes on Iran, they would be limited. However, he did say that the U.S. might still smack them.
12: There's some friction in the military. Army Secretary Dan Driscoll has resigned after months of reported clashes with War Secretary Pete Hegseth. It is back to work this hour for jurors at Lindsey Clancy's murder trial, about to deliberate a fourth day her insanity defense.
14: The jury will decide if Lindsey Clancy knew what she was doing and if she could have stopped it when she strangled her three young children in January of 2023.
12: Fox's Nate Foy outside the courthouse in Plymouth, Massachusetts. If convicted, she could get life in prison. But in Utah, Tyler Robinson could face the death penalty in Charlie Kirk's assassination. And as Fox's Matt Finn reports from Provo, there's a key hearing 3 hours from now.
14: Tyler Robinson has yet to even enter a plea. So today, Judge Tony Graff is expected to rule on whether there's enough probable cause in this case to take it to trial. Now, both the defense and the prosecution have submitted lengthy written arguments for and against a murder trial.
12: In Las Vegas, Dwayne Davis convicted of murder in the shooting death of Tupac Shakur the rapper nearly 30 years ago. America's listening to Fox News.
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8: 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VOM weather from the Hammond Lumber Company Weather Desk.
9: Today, expect clouds to restrict sunshine with a high of 77. Tonight will be mostly cloudy with a low of 50. Tomorrow will also be mostly cloudy, reaching a high of 73. By Thursday, cooler temperatures will accompany rain with a high of 65. Friday will see cloudy skies most of the day with a few showers and slightly warmer temperatures, reaching a high of 74. For Blueberry Broadcasting, I'm AccuWeather meteorologist Jason Caterina.
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0: local, city, or
1: yes.
0: federal
1: yes.
0: that are pretty that are belittling some of their concerns, or making fun
1: this
0: of them for some of their concerns.
1: That's what they always do. That's why I think that's why what President Trump tweeted yesterday hit like an out of tune piano. He said those things, and you're like, whoa, what was that? Because that's not him. That's not the way he deals with people. That's not the way he sees you. He doesn't talk down. That's why you like him. He doesn't talk down to you. That's what the other side does. He doesn't. So there's frustration there. But I think people, if they start to understand, wait a minute, because you have the power, not your city council, not your county council. You do. If you show up for those meetings.
0: Yeah. And just to show you how the shift has gone, several thousand have voted in this poll that we have up at the Torch right now at glenbeck.com/torch. And the vast majority are either in favor of building data centers or cautious on data centers and need more debate, which I think is a perfectly fine viewpoint at this point. The last choice is against them entirely. And there's only around 60 votes for that at the moment, which is way different than this was, let's say, 3 months ago.
1: Ricky.
2: Yeah, I mean, I'm not surprised that most of America is cautious about data centers when you have AI tech lords who are socially retarded telling people how they're going to lose their jobs and, you know, and you'll just be on universal basic income in a few years. I get it. However, there are already good news stories coming from small town mayors who were poor and are now rich. Let me just give you one from a few weeks ago. Ellendale Mayor Don Flaherty told me the town collected about $400,000 in annual sales tax revenue. In just the first 7 months of 2026, it reaped $3.5 million. And now they're saying they can afford to repave the streets, renovate its senior center, finance a new public safety complex, establish walking trails, and refurbish this historic opera house. Tell these stories. Get these mayors in front of the public, not the AI tech lords.
1: I got to tell you, I live in a small town in Idaho, and, you know, I don't want any of the farmland touched. I don't want any of the farmland touched, and there's lots of farmland. But there are places, and I think they just rejected a data center around my ranch, and I'm disappointed. I understand it because it's a very small town, and everybody's like, I don't want a bunch of people living here. I don't want the city. And I get that. If that's your reason, I get that entirely. But there are small towns that are in decay that could have taxes rolling in. This is the first time in my lifetime that I've seen these big corporations. What do big corporations always do? Big corporations always come to town and they're like, well, we'll build here. We're going to create all these jobs, but we need tax incentives. No, not this time. Not this time, Jack. This time, you are not going to build this on your back. You set the before they had you. You want Facebook to come to town and bring all these jobs. You want somebody to come to town, build all these jobs, make all these jobs. It'll be great. We'll put your city on the map, but it's going to cost you. We don't want to pay taxes for 20 years. Now you can say to them and say, you know what? That's great. We're going to have you pay taxes. You're also going to build roads and you're going to reduce everybody's property tax. We're going to get rid of property tax or you're going to repave all of the whatever it is you want. This is a boon to those cities and those counties that don't mind changing the makeup and having more people move into their town. All those towns that are just dust towns now that are dying to rebuild, dying to do something so their town comes back. This is your opportunity. You should be calling them. You know what? We're willing to make a deal. I mean, we're not going to just roll over, but we're willing to make a deal. We've seen you're making deals with other people. We have a price. It's pretty high, but if you're interested, call us and hang up the phone. And if they call you back, great. If they don't call back again because you'll show weakness. But I'm telling you, negotiate. This is the first time in my lifetime I have seen this power in the hands of the American people, not the overlords, in the hands of the county commissioner, in the hands of the little city councils all across. Negotiate. Change the direction of your town. All right, back in just a second. 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
4: Welcome to the Glenn Beck program. Robin, who's a founding Torch insider, said, Glenn, Torch is becoming nothing more than the Trump network. I hope that is not true. I have told my producers over and over in the, over the last few months, I got to make sure that my friendship does not cloud anything. Yes, I am talking to the president. He doesn't take my advice on things. And quite honestly, my job is more important than my friendship. My oath to you is more important. And I think you know that to be true because I went against everyone when he was very popular. And I said, I think he's going to be a disaster. And you know what happened. I almost lost my whole company and I did not change, until he showed me that I was wrong by his actions. The minute his actions, are showing me bad things, but I really think that this president is getting a raw deal because no one sees the picture. And so, yes, I am pounding the big scene and the big picture because I think it's really important. I don't know anybody else who is doing it. Somebody has to do it. I wish they would do it, but they don't. But I think what he's doing is right, and so I will stand by that.
3: 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VOM is Maine's news, talk, and information station. 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
14: Two murder cases in two courtrooms in two states. I'm Dave Anthony, Fox News. One is ending. Lindsey Clancy's jury just started a fourth day deliberating in Plymouth, Massachusetts.
15: They were probably tired. It's emotionally draining and very, very taxing, and they spend all day except for a little lunch breaks.
14: Clancy's attorney, Kevin Reddington, is using an insanity defense in the killing of Clancy's three children. In Utah, a judge could decide today if Tyler Robinson will go on trial in conservative activist Charlie Kirk's assassination.
16: Tyler Robinson is charged with aggravated murder, which carries the death penalty. It's aggravated because the state alleges the shooter, Tyler Robinson, shot into a crowd, which carried a risk of harming other people. But Robinson's defense is challenging that heightened aggravated factor.
14: Fox's Matt Finn outside the court in Provo. President Trump's again urging the governor of Illinois to call him so he can send the National Guard to Chicago, something Democrat J.B. Pritzker insists won't happen to deal with what the president called in a Truth Social post this morning, Chicago violence unchecked at record levels. This is a day after a murder in New York City's famous Times Square.
17: Investigators say a woman pulled out two large butcher knives out of a Target bag and stabbed two people. She killed a 32-year-old woman who was here from New Jersey.
14: The attacker is also dead. Fox's Alexis McAdams reports from Times Square. Police shot her.
17: Officers say they told her to drop the weapons over and over again and even tried to taser, which was unsuccessful, before these shots were fired.
14: The U.S. could attack Iran again, with President Trump considering strikes that would reportedly be very limited, while Fox's Trey Yingst in Tel Aviv says
18: Iran's President Masoud Pezeshkian has indicated Iran is still interested in an agreement, but President Trump told Fox News he isn't sure he can depend on Iran for a deal, as the Iranian economy is under new economic strain due to the ongoing U.S. sanctions and the naval blockade.
14: As for our economy, the president will meet with oil refiners today, discussing lowering gas prices that continue to top $4 a gallon. 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
4: VOM weather from the Hammond Lumber Company Weather Desk.
9: Today, expect clouds to restrict sunshine with a high of 77. Tonight will be mostly cloudy with a low of 50. Tomorrow will also be mostly cloudy, reaching a high of 73. By Thursday, cooler temperatures will accompany rain with a high of 65. Friday will see cloudy skies most of the day with a few showers and slightly warmer temperatures, reaching a high of 74. For Blueberry Broadcasting, I'm AccuWeather meteorologist Jason Caterina.
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24: So on Sunday morning on Fox, Jackie Heinrich was on. She had John Kennedy. And she was asking John Kennedy about Texas. Kennedy doesn't bubble wrap things, okay? He said, we in the Senate just don't have the money budgeted for Texas, and we need some help from the president. Key word there. What is the key word? Help? President? No, it was budgeted. Budget. We don't have the money budgeted. Texas is 40 million people. It is the largest Republican state in the union, and the committee whose entire job is holding the Republican Senate seats says the money is there, but it isn't budgeted. So what's in the budget? Okay. The Senate Leadership Fund announced a record $500 million for this cycle. So it is a record, but Texas isn't even on the list. MAGA Inc. is sitting on north of $400 million. Not a dollar of that has hit a Texas station. I don't know who's advising the president on this, but he's got to wake up. You've got to release money. Mr. President, release the MAGA money for Texas. Okay. They spent all kinds of money in the primaries. Republicans spent more than $120 million in Texas, and most of it aimed at the man who is now the nominee. So they spent all kinds of money going against him. So the money exists. They found it in March. They found it in May. They found it to run against him. But now we just, where did we put our checkbook? We can't find it. Okay. Paxton had about $2 million in the bank at the end of June. Telrico has nearly 21. Last quarter, Telrico raised $31 million to Paxton's 9. Three straight public polls have shown the Democrat ahead. Emerson has it 47 to 46 in Texas. No Democrat. So, you know, no Democrat has won a Senate race in Texas since 1988. And this one is running even while the party of Texas explains that Texas really isn't in the budget. Now, you can play this game and you can say, well, I don't believe the polls. And part of me says I don't believe the polls. Part of me says too many Texans have taken Texas being red for granted for too long, and they haven't paid attention to what's actually happening in this state. You cannot allow Texas to turn blue. You can't. Okay, so now the part that turns from not budgeted, from a constraint, into a decision. In June, the Supreme Court struck down the cap on how much a national party can spend in coordination with its own candidate. The NRSC read that ruling and closed its independent expenditure unit. They shut it down. It didn't need it anymore. Okay. Coordinated buys get the candidate's ad rate 3 to 13 times cheaper than an outside group pays for the same 30 seconds. That committee now can put unlimited money behind its own nominee direct at the best rate in this market legally this afternoon. You're seeing ads for Tallarico almost back to back here. When this happened with Beto and Ted Cruz, it was a Beto ad, then a Cruz ad, then a Beto ad, then a Cruz ad. That's not happening because the Republicans are not spending the money here.

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So Tallarico, Texas. I mean, so here's what is being sent to me from insiders. Cornyn Glenn, this is from Naomi, is punishing us for

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2: Lindsay Clancy's jury is deadlocked. I'm Dave Anthony, Fox News. After starting a fourth day deliberating whether she's guilty of murder and the killing of her three children, they sent a note to the judge.
3: I've got your question, and the question is, after many hours of deliberation, we are unable to come to a unanimous decision.
2: And this was Judge William Sullivan's response a short time ago.
3: I know that this was a long trial, all right? I know there were over 80 witnesses. There were over 300 exhibits. But because of that, I'm going to ask you to go back out.
2: So they're trying again, resuming deliberations now, considering Clancy's insanity defense. An hour from now, there's a hearing in another murder case.
4: Next week marks 1 year that Charlie Kirk's assassination was captured on video here in Utah. His alleged killer, Tyler Robinson, has yet to even enter a plea, but that could change today. Judge Tony Graff is expected to make a ruling on whether there's enough probable cause to send this case to trial.
2: Fox's Matt Finn outside the court in Provo. There's a meeting of financial leaders from around the world in Asheville, North Carolina. Treasury Secretary Scott Bessent said this about Iran.
5: We are going to economically asphyxiate this regime.
2: Telling Fox Business's Larry Kudlow.
5: My job is to make sure that they want to have a deal. And they will want to have one.
2: Working to impose even more economic sanctions on Iran, President Trump's also considering more limited military strikes as oil prices rise another 2%. Fox's Aisha Hosni reports oil refinery executives will be at a White House meeting today.
6: The Interior Secretary, Doug Burgum, who will be in the room with the president, as well as the Energy Secretary, tells Fox News that they're going to talk about regulations, red tape, how to change policy, make it better, to make it easier for these guys to put out more gas.
2: AAA's National Laboratory. Regular $4.09 per gallon today. 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
3: Today, expect clouds to restrict sunshine with a high of 77. Tonight will be mostly cloudy with a low of 50. Tomorrow will also be mostly cloudy, reaching a high of 73. By Thursday, cooler temperatures will accompany rain with a high of 65. Friday will see cloudy skies most of the day with a few showers and slightly warmer temperatures, reaching a high of 74. For Blueberry Broadcasting, I'm AccuWeather meteorologist Jason Caterina.
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0: that it was failed because some capitalist got in the way or whatever, which will lead you to death camps eventually. It just leads you into more and more brutal tactics because you're getting in the way and you're going to make it fail. No, it fails because it doesn't work. And so you get these dummies who have only studied Karl Marx. They've never read anything about the free market. They've read articles about how bad it is. They've read posts about all the evils of it. And yes, some of those evils do exist. That's why you should read Adam Smith. When you read Adam Smith, not The Wealth of Nations, but the book prior to that, then you understand, oh, that's how it works. That's how you prevent it from going bad. But they've never read any of that. And so they just continue to do the same. And listen how angry they are. Do you want to do business with angry people? Because I don't. What good businessman is going to get into business with a bunch of 20-somethings that don't know their ass from their elbow, don't have any idea how grocery stores work? Are you going to spend any time with them? Of course not, because you know your head will be on the chopping block when it fails, because they won't listen to you, and then they'll blame you for it. Why would you work with them? I'm going to work with them. I can't get into business with a bunch of angry boys. And that's what they are. They're just angry boys. They're not even men. They're angry boys. You know, I was on my first day. I'm 30 years old. I'm the first kid in my family to go to college. And I could only afford one semester, because my wife and I got a divorce and, you know, that changed everything. And so I go, and I'm my first day on campus. It's at Yale. You want to learn stuff? Don't go to Yale. But I go to Yale, and I'm walking on the campus. I mean, like, first 5 feet onto campus. And this college student hands me a newspaper. And I take it, and I look at it as I'm walking. I look at it, and I realize this is a communist newspaper. And I'm not diehard right guy at this point. I lean center, but center left, if anything. And I look at it and I'm like, it's a freaking communist paper. So I turn around and I go back to the guy and I hand him the, or I hold the paper. I said, this is a communist paper. And he said, yes. I said, okay, are you married? No. Do you own a house? No. Do you have a job? No. I handed him the paper back. You know what? When you've done those things and you've raised a child, you go ahead. If you're still printing that paper, you bring it back to me. You're not going to be printing the paper. You have no idea what you're even talking about. You're a kid and a dumb one at that. I wasn't real popular on campus, but let me tell you about our sponsor this half hour. It's Leaf Filter. 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
0: CNN is just reporting the USPS whistleblower says plans for voting by mail have been hidden from the public. That's from CNN. We'll watch that story. Also, Lindsey Clancy. I'm going to get into that murder trial here in a second. First, I just think... Bessent is absolutely the best Treasury Secretary we've had, because he's really smart, and he sees everybody coming a mile away. Here's what he said about being at war with Canada yesterday. Did you hear this?
7: I think this is very unfortunate that Prime Minister Carney has turned this into a political shouting match. I mean, we're not at war with Canada. How are we going to be at war with Canada? What are they going to take their two submarines from the Edmonton Mall and sic them on us? That, you know, he came to power on a anti-American, anti-Trump agenda. He was 20 points behind in the poll, and then he started this. And it's unfortunate that he's not doing what's best for the Canadian people. He's doing what is best for the Liberal Party, what's best for Mark Carney. And in the long run, the Canadian people are going to see through that.
0: I didn't know. Does Edmonton have submarines in their mall? Can you buy submarines at their mall? Ricky, do you know?
15: Yes, I've seen the photos. There are like these adorable miniature submarines inside the mall. I don't understand it, and I don't know why Bessent knew about it.
0: That's hysterical. While you're here, tell me about Lindsay Clancy, because they just went back. They just came out and said, basically, we're a hung jury. We cannot come to a conclusion. But that's not the end of it yet, right?
15: No, the judge is sending him back to deliberate more, but he can't do it more than twice. After two times and they still don't have a verdict, then it becomes a mistrial.
0: And this is the first time they've come back and said, we cannot come to a verdict. Somebody's Correct. Holding out. Don't know which way, but somebody is holding out. Maybe a few of them are holding out. It's interesting. We may have a hung jury on this, but let's see. They've got two other times they can come back to the judge. Sorry, one other time they can come back to the judge.
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0: In the U.S., there's a break-in every 26 seconds. 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
1: I'm Lisa Brady, Fox News. That message from Judge William Sullivan at the Lindsey Clancy murder trial after the jury in Massachusetts sent their second note in 4 days of deliberations telling the judge they can't reach a unanimous decision.
3: I'm going to ask you to go back out, keeping in mind all the instructions that I gave you, to go out and to continue your deliberations at this time.
1: Prosecutors argue Clancy could control her actions the day her three young children were strangled. The defense says she was suffering psychosis and should not be held criminally responsible. In Utah, the latest hearing begins at this hour for Charlie Kirk's accused assassin, Tyler Robinson. The judge is expected to rule on whether the case will go to trial. President Trump reportedly considering a variety of limited strikes on Iran to address threats in the Strait of Hormuz.
20: Axios reports the idea behind the plan is to reduce the risk of Iranian attacks on oil tankers, U.S. Navy ships and Air Force aircraft to mow the lawn, as this person put it. Overnight, another tanker coming out of the Strait of Hormuz reported being hit by three projectiles as Iran threatens this critical waterway.
1: Fox's Trey Yingst in Tel Aviv, Iran's president signaling he's still open to making a deal. President Trump meets today with oil refiners and distributors as part of an effort to lower gas prices. This as Democrats keep hammering affordability concerns.
23: House Republicans continue to cave to Donald Trump and will always rubber stamp his costly agenda. But Democrats won't.
1: House Democratic Caucus Chair Pete Aguilar, but House Speaker Mike Johnson says he's very optimistic about the midterms.
24: Do American families want a return to rampant inflation, record crime, record illegal immigration that we had under Democrat governance? Or do they want to continue the restoration of common sense?
1: Heavy rain and possible flooding heading for Texas and Louisiana as Tropical Storm Edward heads for the Gulf Coast. 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
6: This afternoon, expect a mix of clouds and sun with a high temperature of 77. Tonight will be mostly clear.

0: cloudy with a low of 49. Tomorrow will also be mostly cloudy, reaching a high of 74. By Thursday, it'll be cooler with rain showers and a high of 65. Friday will remain mostly cloudy with intermittent showers, but temperatures will increase with a high of 74. For Blueberry Broadcasting, I'm AccuWeather meteorologist Jason Catarina.
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0: Welcome back in here to Clay and Buck. We have a bunch of stories to talk about, Clay, today. Obviously, we're going to have updates on the Lindsey Clancy situation, but we also have a victory for Big T with the White House able to continue its construction of the ballroom, which is very exciting. Turns out that they were not able to just say stop, halt, cease and desist all ballroom building activities. So I think that is a nice thing. We've got more with Iran. The Iran story continues on. And one thing I think is interesting, Trump clearly agrees with us analytically on data centers, but his tone is a little caustic, maybe, on the data centers. We should have a conversation about this. Like, I think everyone's going to get to the place he wants them to on this, but I don't think the frustration in the truths that he's putting out is necessarily working for him in a positive way. You see what I'm saying on that one?
1: Yeah, look, I think this plays into a larger question that I don't think is a bad one to ask. How much does Trump actually care at this point about the midterms?
0: That's a good question.
1: I mean, he's already had the ultimate triumph of getting elected. We could talk about that maybe when we come back a little bit. I don't know that he's got the same fire in his belly that he had in the 2024 election, to be clear. 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
1: I'm Jerry Willis, and this is the Fox Business Report. Stocks have been losing ground. Investors are looking at higher interest rates on bonds after crude oil prices rose. Though Treasury Secretary Scott Bessent told Larry Kudlow this morning that in 2 years, the Strait of Hormuz will be worthless, that oil will be going through pipelines. Job openings increased slightly in July. The Labor Department's Job Openings and Labor Turnover Survey says openings rose to 7.27 million. Available positions rose slightly, but the hiring rate declined. Singapore-based discount shopping company Shein launched its stock today in Hong Kong. The stock swooned as much as 10% before recovering. The U.S. is its biggest market, though the closing of a tariff loophole made it more expensive for Shein to do business in the U.S. That's your Fox Business Report. I'm Jenny Cosolda. Invested in you.
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9: All right, welcome back in here to Clay and Buck. And so, Mr. Clay, we had some things breaking yesterday. Like I mentioned, the White House ballroom, the Supreme Court having to come in over the top and say that the White House ballroom construction can continue. Kavanaugh on the side of the Angels, John Roberts on the side.

0: that otherwise they would have been Democrat voters, and so they made that choice. But my point is, I think this race could come down to 3,000 votes.
1: Well, this is the thing, and so that's why the dirty trick
0: gets scary,
1: is concerning. And Susan Collins, I think I was very confident that Susan Collins was going to come out the victor against, and now in real time I'm blanking on his name, but the guy that
0: Troy
1: got
0: Jackson,
1: pushed out.
0: The new guy.
1: No, the guy before that, I'm
0: Graham
1: saying.
0: Graham Plattner.
1: Plattner, thank you. Against Plattner, I thought that she was looking really, really strong. She's got more of a challenge on her hands. So you start to look at some of these tighter Senate seats. I don't know if I believe the Al-Sayed polling that I've seen. That's the only one where I start to say, really? Up by? Because I've seen some that have him up by a few points. Although it's within the realm of possibility. That much is for sure.
0: I think the polling has been atrocious so far in the majority of these midterm races. What I would say is just go vote. And it's ultimately going to come down to, I think, a handful of people, frankly, just like 2024 did, and what the actual turnout is. I will say this, if you want a positive, the Democrat Party as a whole is actually less popular than the Republican Party.
1: Which
0: and
1: is
0: there
1: remarkable.
0: Are a lot of people who are just a pox on both their houses, people who are just fed up with the political process, which I understand. Some of them are in this audience and they're saying, why did I show up and vote if they can't even pass the SAVE Act? And I understand that perspective as well. I think there's just a lot of frustrated Americans at the political representation that we have in Congress and in the Senate, period.
1: Yesterday, Clay got to introduce you to Ben Spell, the co-founder of Good Ranchers. 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
6: Welcome back in, Clay and Buck. 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Let's see. There's a lot of talk about all of the different stories. Let's see what Dallas has to say. Al in Dallas, you're nervous about the Texas Senate race.
7: Very nervous. It's past time to push the panic button here. Tallarico's ads are everywhere. He's on every social media platform, TV, radio, yard signs. Paxton's campaign is non-existent. No ads, no yard signs. It's invisible. It's very scary.
6: Okay, thanks for the call. I was texting with Ken Paxton yesterday, so I know the campaign is working in earnest. I would say this. Their belief is this is a race.
8: You weren't just texting me to be like, hey, you guys are still like out there, right? Like, just check in. No. Is anybody home? You know,
6: no, Bueller? I told him that that I want to help, and we were talking about what his schedule for campaigning is going to be around big college football games. As you might imagine, I will be at some of them, so I'm going to be with him some this fall at football games.
8: They're
6: getting outspent. The caller is right. Yeah. Tallarico has raised money like crazy. It's mostly out-of-state money that is flooding into Texas, not dissimilar to Beto. But their belief is this is a race that starts right after Labor Day, and that until we actually get all the kids in school and everybody's back and rolling, that's when everybody starts to pay attention, yeah. And that's when they're going to unleash and really kind of turn up the battle.
8: So apparently MAGA Inc., which is a Trump-aligned super PAC, has over $400 million, yes, war chest. And has not committed to any independent expenditures to help Paxton. And some of the more Texas GOP establishment side of things has been saying or has been feeling that because Trump chose Paxton over Cornyn, that there should be a lot of Trump MAGA help. Now, when I say Trump, I mean from his super PAC. So there's a lot of money that could go into this to help. I think the question is, are they waiting for maximum impact, Clay, or is there actually a delay or even a refusal to spend to help Paxton pull this across the finish line? So we'll have to take a closer look at that.
6: So far, President Trump has spent around $800,000, I believe, was the amount that was reported for Darlene Graham. I would expect that he will start to put some of that money into play for the Senate and in close House races. We'll talk about that and more next.
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14: The U.S. strikes back. I'm Lisa Brady, Fox News. CENTCOM just confirming U.S. forces are hitting military targets in Iran near the Strait of Hormuz after recent attempts by Iran to hit commercial ships and U.S. forces in the region.
15: It's an indication that once again the United States is trying to send a message to the Iranian regime that threats against this international waterway will not be tolerated.
14: Fox's Trey Yingst in Tel Aviv. This as President Trump is set to meet with oil refiners aiming for lower gas prices as the U.S. continues a pressure campaign on Iran's economy.
16: Treasury Secretary Scott Bessent says the U.S. will economically asphyxiate the Iranian regime.
17: My job is to make sure that they want to have a deal, and they will want to have one.
16: Last week, Bessent announced a new sanctions package he described as a financial D-Day, targeting countries and financial institutions still doing business with Iran. At a summit in Kyrgyzstan, Iran's president says his government is willing to return to a ceasefire agreement if the U.S. agrees to end its naval blockade and lift sanctions.
14: Fox's Jared Halpern at the White House. A jury is deliberating for a fourth day at the murder trial of Lindsey Clancy in Massachusetts, where the judge told them this morning to keep trying for now after a note from the jury said they could not reach a unanimous decision. She's using an insanity defense in the killing of her three young children. Tropical Storm Edouard could be a hurricane when it reaches the Gulf Coast later today, moving quickly but threatening heavy rain and flooding in Louisiana and Texas, where Fox's Britta Merwin is in Port Arthur.
18: We have a history of tropical systems that might appear weak, but they linger and sit around for days on end, producing epic flooding. We're not going to see that from Edouard, but we are going to have that flash flood impact. And depending on how strong the system gets, we could have wind gusts above 60 to 65 miles per hour.
14: In the Pacific, Lowell is now a hurricane, but still far from land. 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
10: 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VOM weather from the Hammond Lumber Company Weather Desk.
27: This afternoon, expect a mix of clouds and sun with a high temperature of 77. Tonight will be mostly cloudy with a low of 49. Tomorrow will also be mostly cloudy, reaching a high of 74. By Thursday, it'll be cooler with rain showers and a high of 65. Friday will remain mostly cloudy with intermittent showers, but temperatures will increase with a high of 74. For Blueberry Broadcasting, I'm AccuWeather meteorologist Jason Catarina.
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0: if everything is just kind of up for a constant relativistic how I feel today debate, then no one is capable of being held accountable for anything. And if we have a society without accountability, we have a society that is falling apart.
1: I think you hit on something we should talk more about, which is this true crime obsession that women have.
0: It's not healthy.
1: I think the podcast world has taken it to a completely different level. And I think we should dive into this. In the internet subculture surrounding it all, this is uniquely female in nature by and large. I think we should talk about it.
0: Almost 2 years ago, we got introduced to a device and a technology that proved to be really helpful to a whole lot of people to date. The device is called a Rapid Radio. It looks like a smaller version of a walkie-talkie, the kind that we grew up playing with. Only now in 2026, these aren't toys. They're actually great communication devices that can connect with anyone anywhere in the U.S. Think of them as a modern-day version of the walkie-talkie. Now they have nationwide range. They operate over an LTE network, ready to go right out of the box with 5 days of battery power. When Hurricane Helene descended on the Carolinas 2 years ago, some of our relatives were left without power or a way to communicate. Rapid radios came through for us, keeping us in touch so we could be in constant communication. 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

0: Welcome back in here. You got us.
1: Yeah, it's all good. We both would like to welcome people. Well, you're very welcome. You're so welcome. We both say it. We have a super tight turnaround here, Clay. But so I just will say we will talk backs, calls, all of it. We're going to rack and stack them. And we've gotten some VIP emails in. Like, for example, Sheila here writes, I listen to your show every day and absolutely love it. I'm glad all of us listeners have someone like you to tell us the truth about these issues. Considering it was told the mother had some kind of mental issue, this is my question. Why didn't she kill her husband also? She had everything planned to the letter, so her brain was evidently intact. She didn't think my husband might hurt me because I killed our children. Not sorry, but guilty is guilty. Sheila, people are asking questions like that about, you know, why she, first of all, she planned this out so methodically against the children, and then she had a very kind of haphazard plan for her own demise. And why would she do that? You're going into such a dark place with all of this that you feel at some level, I think, Clay, it's hard to even take your mind into the place of analyzing this stuff.
0: Yeah, but yes. My take on it, Buck, would be she knew how to kill the kids. I think she could have killed herself if she had wanted to.
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13: Welcome back in, Clay and Buck, waving at a baby in studio. You can hang out with us on YouTube. The numbers have started to skyrocket. I am holding up my Clay and Buck mug for my coffee from Crockett Coffee here that I'm about to drink. We're going to take a bunch of your calls. President Trump has just posted in the last 5 minutes, Buck, the United States, as we speak, striking Iranian targets near the Strait of Hormuz. The strikes are large and powerful, and in retaliation for the Iranians' failed attempt at adding sea mines to the strait, which currently has no mines. They have been completely removed or detonated. And the Iranians shooting 8 missiles, all successfully knocked down at our military base in Jordan. If the failed nation of Iran retaliates for this very justified attack, they will be hit again at a much harder and higher level, but it will not be the biggest attack of them all. That is waiting in the wings, and when it is over, There will be

0: that she was able to do exactly what she needed to kill them, but she couldn't do it herself. Look, if this is a dark story, and it is, and you want to shine some light on things, how about Tunnel to Towers? Maybe we can grab Frank yesterday. I think Buck would love one of his answers about people who say America deserved 9/11. In fact, producer Greg, if you would grab it, might have to bleep it. But it went viral yesterday on social media because Frank is just such a good dude. And he founded the Tunnel to Towers organization after his baby brother died as a firefighter rushing to those towers on that day. And it's not just Frank's brother. There's heroes every single day that make the ultimate sacrifice. Heroes like Detective Victor Vargas. He dedicated his life to service. He was a U.S. Air Force veteran who later became a detective in New York City. After the 9/11 attacks, Victor joined the search and rescue efforts at Ground Zero, selfless act that would later cost him his life. In his 25th anniversary year of 9/11, we continue to see the toll that day is taking on heroes and their families. Victor fought pancreatic cancer with courage, leaving behind his wife, Adriana, and their four children. Tunnel to Towers honored Victor by paying off the Vargas family's mortgage. You can help more families like the Vargas family through Tunnel to Towers. 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
7: VOM weather from the Hammond Lumber Company Weather Desk.
8: This afternoon, expect a mix of clouds and sun with a high temperature of 77. Tonight will be mostly cloudy with a low of 49. Tomorrow will also be mostly cloudy, reaching a high of 74. By Thursday, it'll be cooler with rain showers and a high of 65. Friday will remain mostly cloudy with intermittent showers, but temperatures will increase with a high of 74. For Blueberry Broadcasting, I'm AccuWeather meteorologist Jason Catarino.
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15: Welcome to the Howie Carr Show on this primary day in Massachusetts, 1 week from primary day in New Hampshire. And the polls are open until 8 o'clock. Get out there and vote. I know I sound like a high school civics teacher, but, you know, you should get out there and vote if you can. And I know there's a, you know, people taking a Republican ballot are depressed because there's no one to vote for after governor. And, you know, there's one primary in the whole state, I think, after governor, I think. But it's, you know, get out there and vote anyway. It's good for the system, I think. And, you know, there are independents running and et cetera. We'll talk more about this as we go through the afternoon. There is a there are attacks going on in the Mideast. At noon today, the U.S. military began striking southern Iran. This time they're hitting Keshem Island, which is near Larak, where they were hitting before. Keshem is the one that looks like a dolphin. And there are a lot of bases on there. That's where they fire a lot of the missiles off. So we'll see how it's going. Trump is saying that they are large, quote, large and powerful strikes that they are that they are doing. And you know, again, the price of oil is now up over $90 a barrel again. And you know, I just hope this isn't one of these tit for tat things, you know, like it's been going on. We just need to get it over with. I just want to get it over with. And if that means collapsing the economy, that may take a while longer, but whatever they have to do, get it done before the midterms, I think. Trump says to Fox, we gave Iran a lot of chances. Yeah, it seems like you're still giving them more anyway. All right, 844-500-4242, 844-500-4242. And I guess the big news today is that the Lindsey Clancy jury appears to be deadlocked. I don't think anyone is surprised by that because, you know, it should be just the way it goes. I mean, as time goes on, whenever it's like a domestic dispute, you know, in this case, there are nine women and three men, and each side gets hardened in. And, you know, it's not like one of the old movies, you know, like 12 Angry Men, you know, where they're arguing over evidence. You know, there's no evidence here, really. She killed them. There's no question about it, right? She killed her three kids. She strangled them. And so the only question is, you know, why did she do it? And then that gets philosophical and people's attitudes are hardened. And, you know, and they've been sitting there for 5 weeks. And everybody always says, you don't really, you know, know what's going on in a courtroom unless you're sitting there day after day. You can't just get it from reading it in the newspaper, reading an account in the newspaper or seeing, you know, a minute and a half on TV. And it's true. You do have to just sit there and you pick up, bits and pieces of evidence that may not get mentioned in any of the news accounts. So the jurors know a lot more than we do, and they certainly know a lot more than the influencers that are just keyboard warriors, knights of the keyboard, as Ted Williams used to call the sports writers. But I don't know. I think it's going to be a deadlock. I think, and then they, you know, then you go. It's a hung jury, and then Tim Cruz, the district attorney of Plymouth County, says to Reddington, "Do you want to make a deal? You want to plead her out to whatever second degree manslaughter, and I don't think anybody wants to retry this case, do they? I mean, did anyone other than Meatball Morrissey want to retry Karen Reed? I don't think so. But Meatball, you know, just went ahead, and now he's not on the ballot. Okay, if you live in Norfolk County, you may have noticed that today. One of his stooges is on the ballot, but he's not on the ballot. And I have no idea how that one's going to turn out. I have no idea how some of these things are going to turn out. One of the ones I'm interested in, actually, is I didn't know about it till a couple of days ago. Francesco Paulino, the guy who can barely write English, the state rep from Lawrence and Methuen. He was indicted last week for stealing $700,000 in COVID welfare funds. His sister stole millions earlier. She just got out of prison earlier this year for stealing millions. And she also went on the lam for 19 months. Her name is Luz. Luz Palino. And then the mayor, Mayor DePina, who flat out doesn't speak English. You know, the other two, the Palinos don't speak English very well, but DePina doesn't speak English at all. He stole $1.7 million, allegedly. Yeah, but anyway, DePina's not on the ballot, and I don't know where Luz Palino is since she got out of prison in March, but Francesco Palino is on the ballot, and he's running against this woman in the Lawrence Methuen district, and I don't know how it's going to turn out, but that's a race I'm interested in. I'm interested in the Middlesex County DA's race. David Solit, vote for David Solit if you're taking a Democrat ballot in those 54 communities. Marion Ryan is a disaster. She's probably going to win. I hate to say it, but you might as well give it a shot. Try to get rid of her. I think Markey wins. I think all the ancient hack Democrat congressmen win. I don't really care much one way or the other. They're pretty appalling, but their opponents are equally appalling. It's the DA's race in Suffolk County. As long as it's not Rachel Rollins, that would be a real shame. I don't think it's going to be Rachel Rollins. It's probably Hayden. Linda Champion, who bought the header on our website for the month of August. She's gone now, but you know she's okay. She's back by the cops. All right, so it's but I guess the big story is Lindsey Clancy right now, because I think. They're really entrenched, and I would say that would be my guess. I mean, nobody really knows, but they wouldn't have taken them all this time, and they wouldn't have asked the judge to declare a mistrial or say they don't ask for a mistrial per se. They just say we're hung, we're deadlocked, and we can't do anything. And then the judge, he has to go through the motions of telling him to go back, and then they come back and they say we're still deadlocked, and then he does this last there's this last ditch effort. I forget what they call it in Massachusetts. You have to say, win one for the Gipper. So there it is. 844-500-4242. So you run over gringos with ill-gotten earned CDLs and get away with it. But how does a straight gringo mom strangle her own kids to death and appears to possibly get away with it? Is Massachusetts just adding to the privileged classes? I don't know. I mean, It's tough to give her the benefit of the doubt, in the sense that she is a somewhat privileged white woman, but she did kill all three of her kids. I mean, you can't just walk away from it, can you? There's no way you can. And the Matt Walsh, he's done some good stuff online. He's an influencer, podcaster, and he was saying that she ought to be executed. I mean, that's ridiculous, isn't it? I mean, but what if she had, what if she'd kill somebody else's kids? Would people have this deep sympathy for her if she had killed someone else's kids? If she was babysitting? I don't think so. I don't think so. It's just that this is these televised trials, and I'm totally for televising trials, because it's just better. It's really a shame that all of the Whitey Bulger trial, which was an amazing trial, and and I wrote I think a pretty good book on it, Rat Man, soon to be available again on Amazon, I hope, knock on wood. But it would be great if you had video of all those people, that are no one's going to live forever, but the most of the people that were testifying are old, and it's like a world that is vanishing. And it was a

0: it was a master criminal. And it's and we're just going to read about it. And it would be better to have video and audio of the trial. But still, the bad side is it just becomes an obsession more on streaming than on broadcast television, which is fading away, as we all know. And so it just becomes an obsession, as the Karen Reed case did. The difference with the Karen Reed case is they were trying to frame an innocent woman. And this woman, Lindsay Clancy, did it. I mean, to me, that's a very significant difference. Some people don't think it, seem to think it is. 207 says, what if she had killed two transgender? Well, there it is. I mean, you can play this game with anything. You know, what if she had killed two Muslims? You know? And it's like, you know, everybody is angry now that this poor woman in New York was killed by this nutty fat woman yesterday, just stabbed to death, this 32-year-old bank vice president. And that's a horrible case. I mean, how is the woman's dead that did it. But, I mean, what kind of outrage would there be if she were still alive, the fat woman who killed with the two knives? Would people be demanding that she be let go because she was crazy? I don't think so. 844-500-4242, 844-500-4242. Let's open up the lines and we'll take some calls. I'm Howie Carr.
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7: Today's poll question, which you can vote in at HowieCarshow.com, is will the Lindsey Clancy jury finally be able to reach a verdict? Yes, no, it'll be a mistrial, or not sure.
6: No, it'll be a mistrial.
7: 77% of the audience believes no, it'll be a mistrial. 12% say yes, and 12% say they're not sure.
6: All right. 844-500-4242. 978. Lindsey Clancy and every other woman in Massachusetts can kill as many kids as they want in the womb up to the second before birth. I think they can kill them after birth, too, actually. That's evil. I'm against all child killing, both born and preborn. The medical drug industrial complex is also fully responsible for the deaths of the Clancy children. Yeah, I mean, the drugs, there were too many drugs that were prescribed, but I mean, that's just the way medical medicine is practiced. And I kind of think the doctors and the nurses are being made scapegoats for what happened. I mean, this could happen in any circumstances. It's like, you know, it's like that cop O'Malley, you know, he tried to stop the carjacking of a woman by this, career thug, and now he's up on murder charges. You know, everybody second guesses everybody else, whatever the profession or the job you're in. And I don't know, I have mixed feelings about this case. Joe, you're next with Howie Carr. Go ahead, Joe.
8: Yes, Howie, how are you, sir?
6: Good.
8: As a father of five children, I mean, I really can't even come to it. She's obviously guilty.
6: Right. She admits
8: and
6: it.
8: Why this is a no-brainer. I mean, I don't understand why they can't just lock her up and throw away the key. I mean, it's nonsensical. We've reached a point now, honestly, as a society, that is just absolutely repulsive. I mean, it's just terrible. Absolutely terrible that this is even, like, we're even thinking about this. I mean, just a few years ago, I mean, Howie, I've been listening to you since Jerry Williams, but I never thought we'd get to this point.
6: No, I never did either. But, you know, Joe, this is not unique. You know, this woman was just acquitted of killing her two kids, I think, in New York. And, you know, for the same reason, postpartum depression. And you got another case coming up in Wellesley where this woman killed two of her kids. And they were older kids, a boy and a girl. And that's going to be the next one of these cases, Joe.
8: Well, then you got the other kid who stabbed his father.

0: Abbott is deaf in Wellesley. Wellesley's definitely changing. I'm over where your buddy lives. I'm over here in Lincoln. And let me tell you, it's the demographics. I don't know what the hell's going on, but, man, I'm telling you, it's
1: right.
0: Things are changing very rapidly. So, listen, let's hope for the best and hope they lock her up. But if she ends up acquitted, that's insane.
1: I can't imagine she's going to be acquitted. Maybe they're never going to be able to get a conviction, but I would have to guess, and you know, maybe I'm being sexist for saying this, but if there are any holdouts to acquitting her, I would think they would be among the three guys. Maybe there's some women that don't want to acquit her. And again, I'm just speculating. I don't know what the breakdown is. I don't know where the holdup is. All I can do is just speculate like everybody else. 781 says the penalty for disciplining your children in public is now greater than killing them. You know, well, we don't know that that's the case yet, but you can make that argument, I guess. 508, the lady was a nurse. They treat her like a teenager or something that had no control over herself. She had postpartum depression. That's it. I mean, we all know, women get depressed after the birth of their kids. But very, very vanishingly small number of women kill their kids because of postpartum depression. I'm Howie Carr.
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1: 844-500-4242. 774 says, remember taking pills was one of Obama's great ideas. He said, maybe you don't get that hip replacement. Maybe you just take a pill. Yeah, but I think he was talking more about painkillers. You know, that you're having a lot of pain, but you're 85 years old, so why don't you just go home and stay stoned and zone out? I think that's what he was more talking about than antidepressants. The unaptly named depressants. 8781 says, DEI has ruined the academic integrity of medical schools. You can't take a moron and make him train it to be a doctor just because it checks a box. They are dumbing down to the point of endangering the public. I agree with you, and it's not only in medical schools, it's law schools, it's every facet of life. But I think in this case, these were psychiatrists, and I've been thinking about whether I should say this or not, but I know psychiatrists have gone through the regimen, the discipline of medical school, and that they can prescribe powerful narcotics and all that. But do you think of psychiatrists as having the ability to quote unquote cure somebody the way an oncologist, a cancer doctor might be able to cure somebody, or an orthopedic surgeon might be able to fix your hip or your knee or your elbow? What's the difference between a psychiatrist and a psychologist? I mean, you're just talking to somebody, aren't you? I mean, I know you have more training and all that, but do you have any better grasp ultimately of how to cure somebody? And she was, my point is, Lindsay Clancy was talking to psychiatrists. She was just talking to them. There was nothing they could do. They could prescribe her medications, but I think we're all agreeing that those medications don't really mean what they're supposed to mean. 844-500-4242. Lindsay Clancy, a nurse in Mass, likely took the jab. Is this another mRNA jab side effect? That's an interesting question. There's so many people that are dying or getting really sick or having strokes or just, they're suffering because they, after taking the shot, we don't know if it was because they took the shot or not, but the evidence

0: continues to pile up, that there are all of these strange maladies and these, you know, aggressive, in some cases, aggressive cancers that are that have happened to people, that have killed people since they took the jab. 844-500-4242. Nancy, you're next with Howie Carr. Go ahead, Nancy.
1: Hi, Howie. How are you?
0: Good.
1: I don't know if this will be a very popular opinion, but I think the jury might think that she's not guilty because they think he is guilty.
0: That's a popular theory online, you know, just among the sort of the peanut gallery. But I mean, come on.
1: You're coming on the heels of Karen Reed. It doesn't seem like the investigation was 100%. They took the husband's word for everything. And, I mean, to me, you're
0: She admitted it.
1: Probably a psychopath.
0: Nancy, she admitted it.
1: I understand that. I also don't know if she was still on drugs. I would have to be. But she also is paralyzed and got nothing to live for because she has this husband and she has no kids anymore. I wouldn't have said anything. Just get it over with.
0: Thanks for the call, Nancy. I just don't understand this. You know, sometimes terrible things happen. And, you know, this is one thing about being raised in a religion, a traditional religion. You know, you're taught that there are some things that happen that you can't explain and that, you know, you don't know the reasons why God did it. So you shouldn't, if you observe the teachings of a good religion, of a decent religion, you're not going to try to pin the blame on somebody when sometimes there's just no way to explain something. 844-500-4242. Have you seen the insane side effects disclaimers on these things? Just one that's supposed to help you not be crazy has the side effect of extreme depression and suicidal tendencies. I can't imagine taking multiple pills like that, nor can I, 207. And that's why Kevin Reddington, I thought it was one of the most brilliant moves he had in the trial, was printing up that giant chart with all the prescriptions that she had. I mean, most people have had, you know, if they've ever been prescribed these things and they've had more than one or two, they've had these kind of reactions. And they can only, most of us can only imagine what it would be like if you're taking 10 or 15 of these pills. 844-500-4242. The issue is 339. The issue is too many legal drugs are being given out like candy, with people looking for magic pills to cure everything. I don't know why she killed her children when other people have not, but the drugs certainly are not helping and need to stop. I agree totally with what you said, 339. But suppose they hadn't given her the pills. Suppose they hadn't given her Mother's Little Helpers, the antidepressants, and she had killed the kids, then they would be pointing the finger at the psychiatrist and saying, why didn't you give her these pills? You know that there are all these clinical studies. Don't you read the Journal of the American Medical Association, the New England Journal of Medicine? Of course, again, those are the publications that also said it was okay to give people Oxy in small doses. That was a footnote in a scholarly journal about 20, 25 years ago. And we ended up with tens of thousands of people addicted and dead and buying bootleg fentanyl from illegal alien drug dealers and dying by the hundreds of thousands. Keith, you're next with Howie Carr. Go ahead, Keith.
2: Hey, Howie, thanks for getting me on so quick. You just asked a question. What's the difference between a psychiatrist and a psychologist? And my daughter's a clinical psychologist, and she has a simple phrase that explains it all. Psychologists are trained to teach people skills

0: skills to help them deal with the issues and not just keep pumping them full of pills. That's the difference.
1: I'll bet a psychiatrist would say, why would I turn her over to a psychologist who hasn't had the benefit of the profound medical training and the lengthy residency that I had? I know more than the psychologist.
0: Well, not when you're a PhD psychologist that's done a residency. You know, they simply follow what you just said. The medical practice, the journal that say, feed them this, feed them that. And for that side effect, give them this other pill. And they keep going down this path. And it's a dangerous path. Unless they have, you know, care between the two sides and say, let's try and back her off some of these pills and give her some training and say, hey, when you feel that way, go for a walk. When you feel that way, call someone. When you feel that way, do this. Don't just take another pill. But you saw those emails.
1: Another thing.
0: Everyone feels bad for her.
1: Another thing, Keith, is, you know, I mean, how much time do they have? You know, they have pretty heavy caseloads, psychologists, psychiatrists, or anything else. I'm trying to get something, just a small, basically a minor procedure done, which I've had done before. And I'm just having to schedule it a month in advance, and then they forgot to take a picture of something, and so I have to go in early and get it taken. I mean, again, this is a minor thing, Keith. I mean, they don't know what's minor and what's not minor, do they? Ultimately,
0: well, when you get to the seventh or eighth or ninth or tenth prescription, you got to try something else. Right? You can't just keep pumping her full of more medicine and then making her responsible for figuring out the schedule for all that crap. It's ridiculous what these doctors do, right?
1: Yeah.
0: And they do is they're pill mills. You set up with the fentanyl, you set up with the oxys, and now there's all these psychotropic drugs, these drugs that just mess, and they have no idea the problems. And it's these side effects that they put another drug on top of that drug, right?
1: You know, I'm not necessarily disagreeing with anything you're saying, but on the other hand, Keith, don't you think that they look at this woman and they say, she's a nurse. She is probably more conversant with the effects here and familiar with the effects of these drugs, that she knows almost as much as we do. Don't you think they thought that if they didn't say it?
0: When she's on 9 prescriptions, she's no longer lucid, and she's not herself. She is mentally ill. And they have to understand that before they give her a 10th prescription or an 11th prescription. It's they just keep pumping pills, and it just really pisses me off.
1: Yeah, I'm sorry. I really feel I'm sorry for the kids. It's terrible that their lives are snuffed out by their mother of all people, and it's just a tragedy all around. But I certainly don't want to put her to death. Like I'm not like Matt Walsh. Let me put it that way. And I hear other males saying that. Not many, but I hear some. 844-5. Thanks for the call, Keith. That was a good call. 617. The only difference between a psychiatrist and a psychologist is a psychiatrist can prescribe medications. I'm with you, Howie. How can they really figure out what's going on in anybody's mind? My brother's a psychologist. I used to tell him he was a Dr. Phil wannabe, and he is a complete total moron. You said it about your brother, not me, 617. To me, common sense is the answer for psychiatry. My brother was a PhD, and he's a moron. Yeah. I tend to have more confidence in doctors than medical doctors than I do in PhDs. I don't have much faith. Whenever I hear someone call themselves a doctor, I think of Dr. Jill or Dr. Claudine Gay, or just name anybody in a public or a private institution of higher learning. 844-500-4242. We'll take more calls on this when we come back. I'm Howie Carr.
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0: This is the last week to get the $5 discount if you pre-order my book, Mass Corruption Volume 2, The Texts and More. It's a follow-up to Mass Corruption Volume 1, and we just sent it off to the printers. It's finally going to the printers. It'll be printed in about a little over 2 weeks. We should have it for our WXTK listener event in mid-September. That'll be down in Yarmouth, and that'll be the first place we'll be selling them. But you can order them now, and we'll have them out. Probably we've been saying before in October, but probably before October. 844-500-4242. How do you think this case compares to what Susan Smith did in 1994?

0: says 508. Well, what I remember of Susan Smith's case is she blamed a black guy, right? She drowned her own kids and then tried to blame somebody else. I don't think Lindsay Clancy ever tried to blame anybody else, did she? And again, this thing about her husband, Patrick, that, I mean, no one other than internet sleuths has suggested that, that he did it. I mean, isn't he on video? Say at the CVS and the restaurant at the time she was killing them. I think that's a big difference. I mean, Susan Smith was much more evil. Can anyone doubt that Lindsay Clancy was insane? I mean, however you want to punish her, can you doubt that she was insane? A sane person would not have done this. Lisa Marie, you're next with Howie Carr. Go ahead, Lisa Marie.
1: Hi, Howie. Thanks for taking my call. Just to pick up where Keith left off, and he had some excellent points. I'm 63, born in 63, and I suffer from pain. And I probably suffered from depression before I was 15. And one thing about depression is it's real. And you can grow up in the best of families and the best of neighborhoods, and you don't really understand depression until you're diagnosed with it. And when they start throwing pills at you and you feel weird on a pill, it's like, this isn't working. So they try something else. But you know, they're throwing pills at kids now. When you say, I feel sorry for the kids in this case, of course we do. But we have to have compassion for the mother that did it, too. When you compare her to Susan Smith, or even who was the guy that killed his pregnant wife and jumped off the Tobin Bridge?
0: Chuck Stewart.
1: Yeah. So, you know, it's not just women that do this. This man killed his wife and his unborn child and blamed it on a black dude. You know, I don't ever want to see somebody jump off the Tobin Bridge, but if anyone should have done it or should have been pushed, it was him. But at this day and age where it's so acceptable to throw pills at kids in sixth and seventh grade like they're Skittles for ADHD or
0: right,
1: whatever, the hyperactivity.
0: Well, I mean, that's a whole nother problem. I mean, look at the kid in Acton who killed his mother and his brother. Right? I mean, he was on all kinds of pills, wasn't he? I think he was.
1: I'm getting the chills right now because there's a point that you're making that I heard on another show that I listened to. I keep RKO on all night. I fall asleep to it. I was raised on WRKO.
0: Thank you.
1: Yeah, and my grandmother lived to be 103, and she had seven children. My mother was the first of the seven to die at 42 of lung cancer. So that's when I had my first complete and utter devastating breakdown.
0: But Lisa Marie, I mean, couldn't you make the argument that going through puberty, going through the teen years, is kind of depressing in itself? I mean, everybody is depressed.
1: No, it's worse than that. And I'll tell you, because my family on both my mother and father's side have struggled with substance abuse, depression, what came first, the chicken or the egg? Is it hereditary? Is it environmental? And yes, it's all of the above. So now we're dealing with the second generation, and we're seeing cousins, you know, end up in rehab, uncles in rehab.
0: Yeah. I think probably it's been going on since the dawn of time. It's just that there's more noticing of it now. Thanks for the call, Lisa Marie. I'm Howie Carr.
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13: Warning to Iran. I'm Lisa Brady, Fox News. President Trump says Iran will be hit much harder if there's retaliation for a new round of U.S. strikes.
14: He went on to say today's strikes were a very big hit, and if it goes a third time, they're going to be totally wiped out as a country.
13: Fox's Trey Yingst, after a call with the president, the U.S. strikes follow Iran's attempted attacks on U.S. forces in the region and on commercial shipping around the Strait of Hormuz.
14: I asked the president what was hit tonight in Iran, specifically in the southwestern part of the country next to the Strait of Hormuz. President Trump says a lot of radar, and added that they were trying to rebuild the radar systems and the United States was watching. And then just before they completed this construction, that's when these strikes took place.
13: President Trump also says the U.S. has given Iran a lot of chances and that he thinks an agreement with Iran would not be worth the paper it's printed on. Media reports in Iran just reporting drones and missiles being fired in response to the U.S. strikes. President Trump meeting with oil refiners as part of ongoing efforts to boost production and lower gas prices.
15: According to AAA, the average price of a gallon of gas is $4.09 today, up from $3.19 a year ago. It was the most expensive August on record.
13: Fox Business's Connor Hanson. Democrats in Congress call the Iran conflict a disaster and the president's agenda costly. But House Speaker Mike Johnson telling reporters,
16: I believe the American people are going to do the right thing. So you're going to see me with boundless joy around here, okay? I'm very optimistic about this.
13: Ahead of the midterms, arguing Republicans are leading a restoration of common sense after higher crime, inflation, and illegal immigration. The House passing a short-term spending bill to fund the government into December. It already passed the Senate and heads to the president's desk. A judge in Utah just ruling cameras will remain in the courtroom for the case against Charlie Kirk's accused killer, Tyler Robinson, but no decision yet on proceeding to trial. 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
4: 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VOM weather from the Hammond Lumber Company Weather Desk.
25: Tonight, expect mostly cloudy skies with a low of 49. Tomorrow will also bring mostly cloudy conditions with a high of 74. Tomorrow night, the cloud cover will increase, accompanied by a chance of rain later on with a low temperature of 58. Moving into Thursday, there will be cooler temperatures and rainy weather with a high of 65. For Blueberry Broadcasting, I'm AccuWeather meteorologist Jason Caterina.
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0: ...844-500-4242. And again, I don't think there's going to be a decision by the jury today. I don't think there's going to be a decision, period. I think it's going to be a mistrial. And I don't know what they'll do then. I think they'll try to come to some plea agreement so they don't have to go through all this again. And I think, though, everyone, you know, whether you're a mother or a parent in general, I think everybody takes this trial and sort of internalizes it, because again, we've all been through depression. Every, you know, it's it's not easy. Nobody gets out of here alive, as Hank Williams said, you know, and everybody goes through bad periods, and not maybe not Lindsey Clancy bad.

0: that, obviously, thank goodness. But we all know, and that's what we're all, that's why we're all watching this case. 844-500-4242, 617 says, you nailed it. Remember the word senility? We don't hear that anymore, do we? Now it's dementia or Alzheimer's. They have a new name for it. You're so right when it comes, depression has been around for a long time. It's been around forever. We're human beings. We get depressed. Most men lead lives that are short, nasty, and brutish. I forget who said that, but it's true. Only now it's got a different name, attention deficit hyperactivity disorder, ADHD, or attention deficit disorder, ADD. 844-500-4242. I went through a major trauma, 978, and abuse before the age of reason, then was subjected to years of verbal, emotional, physical abuse from a step-parent. I've been taking meds for years to help me sleep, and they are an absolute godsend. That being said, psychiatry and psychology only go so far. Your spiritual life is very important. I agree. I agree, 978. I know you would, people are going to say, what spiritual life do you have, Howie? But I can still agree with he's right, even if I don't have that much of a spiritual life. I'm now 62, and my relationship with Jesus Christ is the biggest reason that I'm doing so much better. I'm Catholic, Howie, and I pray every day that you'll go back to the church. I keep praying. Keep praying. 978. I appreciate your prayers to God. 844-500-4242. 978. Not sure Stewart jumped off the Tobin, if you get my meaning. See, another conspiracy theory after all these years. One. That's a lot of witnesses on the Tobin Bridge in the morning rush hour, which is when it happened. Come on. They are not internet sleuths, Howie. They are internet kooks. Yes. Yes. There's so many, got a lot of interesting texts here today about this. Again, because everybody knows this to a greater or lesser, hopefully lesser degree. 603, oh, Howie, I feel for this woman. I raised two kids, particularly in the first month of age. Boy, I know I had thoughts that to this day I have never shared with anyone. I guess the difference is I didn't act on them. A crying baby all hours of the night. Jeez. Another 978, I wonder how many of these pink shirt Lindsay apologists actually watched the prosecution's closing argument with an open mind. I was more sympathetic until hearing that. Yeah. 844-500-4242. Howie, Lindsay Clancy was probably given a prescription and it didn't work, so they gave her a different one and she never threw them away or got rid of them. That's how she ended up with all of them. I can't believe they gave her all 10 at once. No, I don't think they did give her 10 at once. But you're right. Very few people throw away prescription drugs. That's why they have, every year they tell you, bring the prescription drugs into the police department and they'll destroy them. And that's why when there's a break-in at your house, it's often mostly done by junkies or some kind of drug abusers. And they oftentimes, after they get what they think of as valuables, the jewelry or the cash or whatever, they will hit your medicine cabinets looking for drugs. Because actually, as far as they're concerned, the drugs are more valuable than the rest of the loot that you're taking out of the house. We all live lives of quiet desperation. I think that's Henry David Thoreau, isn't it? 607. Yeah. The exact quote is, most men lead lives of quiet desperation. And I would say all men, meaning all men and women, lead lives of quiet desperation in one way or another. There is no excuse to eliminate your children, period. No one's making that argument, 207. I mean, no one thinks that you should be allowed to kill your children. And I would say, maybe the people with Mara Healy and standing behind Mara Healy and clapping wildly, maybe they think it is. It's okay. 844-500-4242, 844-500-4242. I see a bunch of callers up here, but I don't see any names on them. Should I just go to them, Jared, or not?
1: Sorry, no. Howie, what was that?
0: I said I see a lot of calls up here, but I don't see any names on them.
1: Oh.
0: I know we're a little short of help today, but I'm just wondering, should I take a call or not?
1: Yeah, go for it.
0: Okay, I'm going to take the second call. There's no name on it, but I'll just go for it. Go for it. You there? Who's
1: Rob.
0: There? Rob, you're next with Howie Carr. Go ahead, Rob.
2: Hello, Howie.
0: Yes.
2: Hey, how are you?
0: Good.
2: So, I've been working on inpatient psychiatric units for the past 20 years. I provide meds. I prescribe meds. I discharge people. I admit people. And, you know, this case has been sort of categorized as a blame on the psychiatric community, which in some extent it is. But, you know, there's also the legal component to the system as well. You know, the laws that we have to practice with under in keeping people in the hospital and letting them go. And there's also some concerns that I would have just as a practitioner in terms of how, you know, the hospital treated her as well. Why did they let her go? Did they have conversations with her family? You know, what was said during those conversations?
0: Whether you've got a broken leg or a broken mind, the hospital wants to get you out, don't they?
2: To a certain extent, but in a psychiatric hospital, it's a little bit different because there's a lot of liability in discharging somebody. You know, you're putting your name on that discharge, and if they go out and do something like kill themselves or kill somebody else, you know, they're going to be pointing fingers at you and saying, why did you do that? Which is basically what's happening right now.
0: Right.
2: You know, they're saying that, you know, that they prescribed her all these medicines. All the medicines they prescribed her are run-of-the-mill psychiatric medicine, nothing crazy. They were just trying to get her to sleep. That was the big problem. She wasn't sleeping. And that's why they were trying this medicine and that medicine. So, that you know, those medicines are really not that impressive in terms of what they were prescribing. She was definitely psychotic. But I'd be interested in what conversations the doctor had with the husband, because that would be my first concern is, okay, what's the safety situation look like at home? And there's never been any testimony that says, well, you know, the husband said to the doctor, well, she's talking about killing the kids. I mean, really, if they had said that, then she should have been kept in the hospital.
0: But do you think he ever would have left the house that night if he thought it was going to happen?
2: No, I don't. But, you know, there was some testimony I heard that said that she had made mention about wanting to kill the kids. As soon as that happened, she should have been brought into the emergency room and kept in the hospital, under a legal order. And they wouldn't have let her go. I find it interesting that she went into the hospital on a Monday and was let go, I think, on a Thursday, which is a very, very short stay, despite the fact that she's being a nurse. Honestly, my background is in nursing, and if once I see a nurse in someone's background, I think, oh, God, this is going to be a difficult admission, because they usually are a pain in the neck to deal with. They just, you know, they think they know more than you do, and they don't typically know more than you do.
0: Honestly, though, if someone's a pain in the ass, don't you want to get rid of them? I mean, it's just human nature, isn't it? You know, you have an itch. You're going to scratch it. You want to get it out of your way, right?
2: But but it's basically what is the reason for the admission? And you've got somebody that's postpartum. I've dealt with hundreds of women over the years that are postpartum. You want to make sure that safety at home is the number one concern, because that's huge liability from your standpoint.
0: Right.
2: Huge.
0: But I dare say none of these women, none of these hundreds of women have ever killed their kids, right?
2: No, they haven't. But, you know, you want to make sure that that's because it, you know, there's an old saying, you don't have a problem until you do. And,
0: right.
2: You know, it's just that one time that you have that problem that, you know, marks you for the rest of your career. And,
0: right.
2: You know, it makes a significant change in your trajectory from a career standpoint. But, you know, I just think that McLean's may have been a little bit derelict in terms of what they did and what follow-up they did, because I don't think that there was any significant documentation that proved that, you know, they asked about safety at home.
0: McLean is like a factory, though, isn't it, when you get right down to it? I mean, it has a great reputation.
2: They're all factories. They're all factories, though. They're all factors. Inpatient psychiatric units are all about stabilization, safety, and getting them onto the next step. There's no cures there. And one of your previous callers talked about psychologists versus psychiatrists. I 100% agree with what that guy said. Too many pills, too many prescriptions. Knee-jerk reaction is to give him a pill and move him on to the next step without dealing with the problem at hand. You know, let's give him a pill. And sometimes, honestly, the majority of the time, that's not the first answer.
0: Do you think it's good? Do you think an antidepressant is really what its definition is, that it does away with your depression? It's an antidepressant. Do you really think it depresses, or doesn't it depress you? Isn't it, in fact, a depressant?
2: No.
0: Yes?
2: Studies show 35 to 40% of the time I could give you a sugar pill and get you better. Antidepressants are just kind of what they are. You know, sometimes they help, but they're to prevent you from going too much further down. They're not going to bring you up. They're going to make it so you don't get worse. That's pretty much what it is. And the biggest issue is a lot of people want that pill. They want to get better immediately because, you know, if you went to the doctor for an infection, we'd give you an antibiotic, and a couple of days later, you'd start feeling better, usually.
0: Right.
2: And that's what everybody wants with psychiatric medication. They want to feel better immediately. They don't want to do the legwork, you know. They don't want to do therapy. They don't want to exercise. They don't want to stop smoking pot. They don't want to do all those things that are necessary to get better from a psychiatric standpoint.
0: I wonder if she was a pot smoker. Probably not. But, I mean, I think that's an underrated health problem that we've got to agree.
2: I'd say that's the number, at least from my standpoint, my practice, number one problem in psychiatry today is the use and abuse of marijuana.
0: Yeah.
2: Anybody that's smoking marijuana, if you're listening to me now, if you're smoking marijuana and you have psychiatric trouble, you are doing yourself a huge disservice.
0: I can't believe you have to say that. I mean, I learned that in college. not from taking any classes, Rob. I thought most people learned that, and you know, just as late teenagers or in their 20s. But they didn't. Thank you, Rob. Good call. 844-500-4242. 508 says, postpartum wasn't around when our moms and grandmothers were having large families. Why all of a sudden now? Yeah, my grandmother had 13 kids. And I never remember hearing about any postpartum. Of course, it was a long time ago. Very long time ago. 844-500-4242. I'm come once and you'll understand why my listeners return to Nauset Beach Inn year after year. The Nauset Beach Inn was voted second best inn in New England. Many of us think of Cape Cod as the place to be during the summer, but it's super special during the off season as well. I visited Nauset Beach Inn in Orleans a couple of weeks ago and spoke to several listeners. Jim says he's been coming to the inn for the last 7 years. We come here in season and off season, he said. It's actually better in the off season. Another listener, Robert, lives in Brewster, which is also on the Cape, but he still comes to the Nauset Beach Inn because he doesn't have the spectacular ocean view from his family's townhouse. 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
0: 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Jared, what's the poll question? What are the results thus far?
1: Today's poll question, which you can vote in at HowieCarrShow.com, is will the Lindsey Clancy jury finally be able to reach a verdict? Yes, no, it'll be a mistrial, or not sure?
0: No, it'll be a mistrial.
1: 81% of the audience now believes no, it will be a mistrial. 11% are not sure. 8% say yes.
0: All right. 844-500-4242 844-500-4242 774 says, I went by Staples in Brockton yesterday. The place smelled like a Grateful Dead concert. Every person stunk of weed. You don't have to go inside Staples. Just walk around any sidewalk anywhere, and you know you'll smell the weed. Just you know, walk on a crosswalk and you'll see weed smoke coming from the car that's at the stoplight. It's everywhere, and it really isn't good. I mean, again, people who smoke weed make you sound like you've just crawled out of the Reefer Madness movie. But Rob is right. I mean, if you know much about pot. I mean, Alex Berenson, the guy who, was the former New York Times reporter, written some great thrillers. His wife's a physician, and he's done a lot of research on weed, and he just thinks it's a

0: it's a bad thing. I mean, nobody wants to put weed smokers in jail, but or prison, but you know, it's not something that should be encouraged. 844-500-4242. Lisa, you're next with Howie Carr. Go ahead, Lisa.
1: Hi, Howie. Now you've given me three subjects. So first, Clancy. I obviously I understand that there is women that have postpartum depression. They have estrogen. They can be triggered at that time in their life. But can you imagine putting your hand on the neck of your child?
0: No.
1: On a pillow. That's what she did. That's what she did. Care. I've been estrogen crazy and mentally ill my whole life from being a woman or just being drunk. But she killed her children.
0: Yeah. Lisa's talking like a man, like more like men talk. But I mean, I think a lot of women feel that way as well. I'm Howie Carr.
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14: Live from the Byrna Less Lethal Pistol Studio, it's Howie Carr.
0: The Clancy jury has just been dismissed for the day, so obviously there's no verdict. And they'll be back at it tomorrow, and I predict there will be no resolution tomorrow either, unless the judge declares a mistrial. I don't see it being resolved unanimously. 844-500-4242. 781. Voting locations in Cambridge. People holding ICE outsides. Has ICE been in Cambridge? I wasn't aware of that. But then, of course, I remember the Cambridge nuclear free zone from back 30 years ago. Remember that? What were they going to do? Have fans and, you know, on the Charles River banks and blow the nuclear radiation back across the river into Boston? The nuclear free zone in Cambridge. 844-500-4242. Dan, you're next with Howie Carr. Go ahead, Dan.
15: Hi, Howie. I just have a question for you this afternoon. I'm wondering, is there a way to put a question on this November's ballot to undo a moron?
0: Too late for November. But what do you want to undo?
15: I want to undo what she did the other day with all those people clapping in the office like idiots, clapping like a bunch of seals.
0: Yeah, there's no way. I mean, it was passed by the legislature. The House had a roll call vote on it. You can try to get a copy of the roll call vote and then vote against the people who voted for it. But it was made basically all there are 135 Democrats in the House, and all but 8 or 9 of them voted for it. And of those 125 or roughly people who voted for the infanticide bill, I would dare say probably 3/4 of them are unopposed in the November election. And in the Senate, guess what? They had a voice vote. So everybody can say if somebody who's appalled by what happened says, why did you do that? You say, I wasn't for that, but we didn't take a roll call vote. And if you run into some crazy woman with purple hair and postmenopausal with no-nonsense shoes, and she says, did you vote for that? You say, of course I did. I would have voted for it, but we just did a voice vote. And I was the loudest voice of all. When they take a voice vote, they're up to no good. 8-4, unless it's like a birthday resolution congratulating someone on their 100th birthday, then it's okay. But not on an infanticide vote. You don't have a roll call vote or a death penalty vote or a tax increase vote. 844-500-4242. Debbie, you're next with Howie Carr. Go ahead, Debbie. You there? No, we lost Debbie. JD, you're next with Howie Carr. Go ahead, JD.
16: Hi, Howie. JD, hi. Texter. How you doing?
0: Good.
16: I'm really nervous. I just voted here in a affluent Boston area suburb.
0: Yeah.
16: I just wanted to... The reason I'm calling is because I knew there was absolutely nothing on the Republican ballot.
0: Yeah.
16: But I noticed two Democrats looking at the ballot, you know, before they checked in. And they're saying, they're all incumbents. They said the exact same thing. So, I mean, no wonder people just don't bother voting, because it's the same people over and over, but on both sides, it looks like.
0: I know.
16: There are no candidates to choose.
0: And this is why you just heard the last guy, Dan, saying, why can't we do something about this? You can't do anything about it because nobody's running against these people. So they're not afraid. The only ones they're afraid of, JD, are the leadership, the people that can take away their extra dough for their phony baloney titles, like being the third chair in whatever, or the first table. You know, I mean, this is more of a dictatorship than it was when Billy Bulger was the Senate president.
16: Well, do I have time for one quick question? Maybe you can answer.
0: Sure.
16: You know everything.
0: Go ahead.
16: Does Massachusetts have recall voting? I've been told we don't.
0: No. We just have an election. I mean, again, you want to recall Mara Healey, you got a chance to recall her on November the 3rd. And that's what you do. You just recall her. You vote for probably Mike Minogue instead of her. That's how you get rid of her. Thanks for the call, JD. 844-500-4242. 508. Trump is saying the biggest attack yet. That's for the 21st time. Okay, Donald. Yeah, I know. I hope this accomplishes something. I thought it was interesting that yesterday they were saying that they were the Pentagon and the chiefs of staff, everybody, and the president, they were all considering this mop-up operation around the Strait of Hormuz, and they were calling it mowing the grass. And apparently that's an Israeli phrase for Gaza. We're dealing with Hamas in southern Lebanon with Hezbollah. You know, you're not trying to, you know, take them totally out, but you're trying to keep them from getting totally out of control, like grass in the summer if you don't cut it for 3 weeks, right? So they're mowing the grass, but I'm not sure that mowing the grass works with this is not your typical lawn you're dealing with. You know, like Syria. Remember Syria? That was controlled by Iran, basically. And you had a run of the mill dictator, Bashar Assad. He was just an ophthalmologist, actually, and he had a wine cellar. He was just a second generation thug. So as soon as the going got tough, he just got on the plane and went to Moscow. You know, these people aren't going to do that, I don't think. Maybe a few of them are, but these people are insane in Iran. I don't know how you get rid of them. I mean, you collapse the economy and then then the people go crazy and string them up like the Italians did to Mussolini in 1945. But I mean, short of that, I don't think most of them run away. Maybe I'm wrong. 844-500-4242. Explain how Massachusetts got rid of most of its counties or all of its counties in 1997. Most of its counties, because they were corrupt and they didn't do anything, and they were obsolete. You didn't need counties anymore because there was no unincorporated land. Everything was part of a city or a town. And like the Suffolk County Commissioners, just to cite one example, that was the Boston City Council. So like all the people that were on the Boston City Council were also the Suffolk County Commissioners. But what the hell did they do? Nothing. You know, Norfolk County is an example where there is still a county. How's that working out for everybody? I mean, not the, the DA, the Norfolk County DA is paid by the state, and he's on the state payroll, but you still have Norfolk County commissioners, Plymouth County commissioners. You heard one of the candidates for Plymouth County commissioner call the show last night during the candidates night. And they control a few things, like the golf in Norfolk County, where I live. They control the golf course, the president's golf course. They control the they have a retirement board.

0: And slowly but surely, the whole community is going downhill with the trash and the dogs. But now I go in my mail room that we share with all the residents, and there's just this random mail thrown about inside. So I started looking at it, you know, because it could have been mine. And I'm seeing a lot of these letters from the Boston Healthcare for the Homeless. And they're all named Jose or Miguel. And several of them living in the same apartment building.
1: Yeah.
0: It's connected to the place called Cyber Scout with a Dearborn, Michigan. And I was curious if you had heard anything
1: about it. No. I don't know anything about this, but I know, you know, they're talking about, you know, using some of the, in some of the towns and cities, they're talking about repurposing, you know, empty office buildings since COVID, or empty malls since the internet and Amazon, as low-income housing, which is somebody, as one of the callers brilliantly pointed out a couple of weeks ago, low-income housing means no-income housing. So my question has been, would you prefer to have no income housing, meaning basically bums and illegal aliens and criminals moving into your neighborhood in one of these redesigned buildings, basically turned into a flop house, or would you rather have a data center? I mean, I think if you think it through, you would prefer a data center. That's my own thought, and where I live, I'm not in any danger, or if you call it that, of having a data center. But I know damn well I would rather. I was so happy. I used to live near a hotel, and it was an old hotel, and it was torn down like 20 years ago now. And I was just thinking, you know, when they had the flop houses up, that would have been a perfect place for a Haitian flop house. That old hotel. Other than the fact that it was in a ritzy community, they tried to keep them out of the beautiful people areas like Wellesley. But I mean, I don't want any affordable housing, because affordable housing means slum housing. I mean, I'm sorry to be an elitist, a classist, but that's the reality of it. 844-500-4242. Imagine not just the listed side effects of all those medications interacting with each other. Now imagine if she were drinking any alcohol or ingesting any THC at the same time. Oof. You're right. That would be horrible. There is no way a parent would kill their child, says 508, unless they were crazy at the time. I'm one of seven kids. I have three kids. I have a grandchild, another one on the way. You would have to be insane to harm any child. Well, I mean, isn't that what Reddington's defense is? You would have to be insane to harm any child, let alone three children. So therefore, my client is not guilty by reason of insanity. I think that's what it boils down to, isn't it? 844-500-4242. Here we go again. As you drive around, you are now seeing more and more real estate for sale signs. Nothing stigmatizes a piece of property more than when it just sits there on the market. 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
15: 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This is 207. I'm sure you've observed this on your summer visits back to your home state, but as a transplant from Dorchester, now residing in Maine for last 40 years, I'm astonished every time I drive down College Avenue in Waterville toward Fairfield. There are so many pot shops. It is hard to believe that, it's hard to count. There has to be at least six or seven in less than a mile. I have great concern for the young people and also all the middle-aged people I see going into these stores. How about the old people you see going into the stores? I see old people going in. There was a story in the Wall Street Journal a couple weeks ago, aging stoners raise stink. And then there was I'm going to get to it in the next couple of days. They had letters over the weekend. Readers have strong opinions about seniors smoking weed. I have a strong, you know, that nobody should be smoking weed, in my opinion. But I can't tell you what to do. I'm not going to tell you what to do. You got to make the decision on your own. 844-500-4242. Henry, you're next with Howie Carr. Go ahead, Henry.
9: Yes, Howie, our illustrious Democrat representative in Walpole, John Rogers, neither voted for it nor against it. So he can talk out of both sides of his mouth.
15: Jolly John Rogers, a lifer.
9: He was one of few, if not the only one, not to vote, so that he could cover his bases, depending upon who he's talking to about the amendment.
15: See, that's what I mean. Yeah, he voted. He that was how Ed Markey like of him. Remember Ed Markey? First, he spent 40 years trying to get into the Senate. His first vote was present because he didn't want to take a vote on committing troops to Syria. And then he introduced the Green New Deal to get reelected in 2020. And then McConnell said, "Let's have a vote on your wonderful proposal." And he voted present there again. Thanks for pointing that out, Henry. That is so classic. Jolly John Rogers is the guy who pointed he loved Good Time Charlie Flaherty, who was the speaker who was convicted of income tax evasion. He's a convicted felon. And Jolly John Rogers said he's been convicted during Easter. This reminds me of the crucifixion of our Lord and Savior Jesus Christ. The only time anyone has ever compared Good Time Charlie Flaherty to Jesus Christ. Nick, you're next with Howie Carr. Go ahead, Nick.
10: Hey, Howie, how you doing? I just got home from voting. I'm out here in Orange, Mass., and I had all my write-in candidates because I've been following who to write in for the Republican side.
15: Right.
10: I had my reading glasses, but I didn't bring a fine-tipped pen. And that write-in space that the state provides, I complained to the poll workers, and they agreed that I wasn't the first complaint because I think a lot of people are writing in, and it was woefully inadequate to put their full name, their full address using the marker. I guess maybe I should have like asked for a pen. So maybe, you know.
15: Did you write them in it just in tiny print?
10: I did my best. I wrote them in, but the space on the ballot is so inadequate to even write somebody's full name, let alone their full address.
15: Yeah. Obviously, they don't want anybody writing in anything. It interferes with the process. People used to tell me, Howie, I'm going to write you in. And I'd say, don't bother. Don't bother. I hope these people make the ballot, but I'm not hopeful. I'm Howie Carr.
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0: jury's done for the day. I'm Lisa Brady, Fox News, at the Lindsey Clancy murder trial in Massachusetts.
1: My understanding is that you would request to be excused till tomorrow at 9 o'clock. So I'm going to excuse you till then.
0: Judge William Sullivan, a short time ago, also thanking jurors for their hard work, hours after telling them to keep deliberating, following a note that they could not reach a unanimous decision over the killing of Clancy's three young children.
2: This is 23 hours of deliberations over 4 days for this jury of nine women and three men. And instead of perhaps sending in another note saying they wanted more time or that they perhaps are still at an impasse, it's interesting that they've decided to go back for the night. I mean, it implies that they're still working through this to see if they can reach a unanimous decision one way or the other.
0: Fox's Brian Yenes at the courthouse in Plymouth. Clancy is using an insanity defense. Tropical storm Edouard just making landfall a short time ago near Johnson Bayou, Louisiana. Maximum sustained winds 60 miles per hour, but heavy rain the main concern, possibly several inches in some areas. Forecasters expect potentially dangerous flash flooding in southeast Texas into tomorrow. Iran reportedly firing missiles and drones in response to new U.S. strikes, even after a warning from President Trump they'll be hit harder if there's retaliation.
3: These appear to be relatively widespread strikes focused on southwestern Iran. Reports of explosions on Keshem Island and also in the city of Bandar Abbas. These are IRGC strongholds. This is where the Iranian Navy was threatening the international shipping lanes of the Strait of Hormuz as recently as last night.
0: Fox's Trey Yings to the U.S. military says it is targeting Iran's Revolutionary Guard. There's no independent confirmation of Iranian reports that a U.S. strike hit a house hosting a wedding, leading to deaths and injuries. A sell-off on Wall Street, the Dow down 418 at the bell. 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
14: Tonight, expect mostly cloudy skies with a low of 49. Tomorrow will also bring mostly cloudy conditions with a high of 74. Tomorrow night, the cloud cover will increase, accompanied by a chance of rain later on with a low temperature of 58. Moving into Thursday, there will be cooler temperatures and rainy weather with a high of 65. For Blueberry Broadcasting, I'm AccuWeather meteorologist Jason Caterina.
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18: Welcome to the Howie Carr Show, the Lindsey Clancy jury is gone for the evening. They've gone home 4 full days now of deliberation. They told the judge early in the morning that they were deadlocked. He told them to go back to work. They didn't get anywhere, apparently, and now they're coming back tomorrow morning, and we'll see what happens then, and we'll see how long the judge gives them. He has to give them a good long time, obviously. I mean, they've been at this for a long, long time, as he reminded them when he exhorted them to go back and get the job done. So we'll see. I rather doubt that it's going to happen. The polls will still be open for just a little over three and a half hours until 8 p.m. tonight in Massachusetts. Get out and vote. Well, if you want to tell us what happened where you were voting, please give us a call. We'll keep talking about Lindsey Clancy and the case. It is becoming more and more dominant in the news until we get what I think is the inevitable hung jury, and then we'll see if they do it again. But a lot of people are voting today, and there is. I'm just looking at Mass Daily News. Election day chaos in Southie. Voters told they're dead or don't live at their own address, and the district Wu is trying to flip. Yeah, she doesn't like this guy, Nick Collins, because he's been opposing higher taxes. He's an old Southie guy. Not my favorite. His twin brother has been involved in a lot of

0: lot of real estate dealings that haven't really borne fruit, shall we say. Yeah, but he's probably better than his challenger, LaToya Gale, for that is indeed her name, LaToya Gale. So there were reports at the during the early voting that at a polling station in South Boston where Nick Collins is from, so that's where he's getting his votes out of, voters were handed a ballot from a different Senate district that had neither Collins nor LaToya Gale, Wu's candidate, on it. I mean, it's really outrageous. You know, Michelle Wu thinks she can solve global climate change. She wants to build some walls to keep out the sea and just raise taxes and put in more bike lanes, and that'll do something about global warming. She knows what she's doing. She can't even run the elections. The Boston Elections Department has been under state receivership for a year and a half because their stewardship of the presidential elections in 2024 was so chaotic and so incompetent. Systemic operational problems. That's what the Democrat Secretary of State said. Unacceptable failures in election administration. Now they're trying to flip two Senate seats. This one in Southie Dorchester area, and then one out in the Brighton area, which is mainly a suburban district. But they're running a gay guy against an old timer who felt so threatened he decided he was bisexual, even though he has a wife and three kids. We all understood. You got to do what you got to do to get reelected. And this is modern Boston, right? 844-500-4242. So we'll keep taking questions about Lindsey Clancy if you want to talk about that. You know, what has happened and how you would vote and what you think all the women in pink and, just general questions and comments on the trial. We'll also take questions on the primary as well. And I got some illegal alien news to report. More horrible crimes being committed. 844-500-4242. 774 just voted in Bridgewater. Was able to scan my license when checking in. Really? They scanned your license? That's a Florida type thing to do. I love it when they scan my license. If there's any truth to two female jurors wearing pink shirts yesterday, I'd say they're the holdouts. What makes you think the holdouts aren't the three guys for guilty verdict? I would say that, in my opinion, that would be more likely than going the two holdouts for not guilty. That's what I would think. But again, we don't know. We don't know. We're not in the jury room. And anyone who says they know what's happening, They either don't know, or they're engaging in jury tampering. Tom, you're next with Howie Carr. Go ahead, Tom.
1: Yeah, Howie. As far as the state, it's my understanding that this November there'll be a referendum question getting rid of the closed primaries. And you know, Myself, I took a Republican ballot because I wanted to vote for one of the Republican candidates, but there's a guy that's running against my Moonbat state rep in Brockton, Michelle Dubois. I can't stand her. And there's a good guy, he's a Cape Verdean, Tony Rodriguez, is running against her, but unfortunately I can't vote for him in the primary. So, like I say, you know, if we had...
0: Is he running against her as a Democrat or as an independent?
1: Yes, he's running against her as a Democrat. Okay. So like I say, I mean, I've donated to his campaign. I got a sign on my lawn.
0: Why wouldn't you just stay unenrolled? So in this case, you could have voted.
1: Howie, I am unenrolled, but they won't let you vote in the primary. You have to either take a Republican or a Democrat ballot.
0: Right. So this morning you could have gone in. If you really wanted to vote for Rodriguez, you could have taken a Democrat ballot.
1: That's right. But there's one of the guys I wanted to vote for in the Republican primary for governor. I can't do both. You understand what I'm saying?
0: I absolutely understand. People have been asking me, you know, we had David Solet on, who

0: who's running as a Democrat for a DA in Middlesex County and said, I like this guy, sold it. What should I do? But he wanted to vote for Minogue. And I said, I think Minogue's got it made. I think Solit could use your vote more than Minogue at this point. And probably Rodriguez could use your vote more than Minogue could have used it today.
1: Yeah. All right. Well, like I said,
0: that's just my opinion. It's your decision, obviously. But
1: the vote's already been cast.
0: Yeah. Yeah.
1: So, I
0: hope he has a chance because she is terrible. You're absolutely correct about that.
1: Yeah, and I just need to remind you, she's the one that got upset at a Civil War officer by the name of Hooker, whose name is on the State House,
0: yes,
1: who was fighting for the Union, you know, to maintain the Union, and she said her reason to the factory.
0: So, cut that, please. I remember when she did that, General Hooker. There's a General Hooker entrance right there on Beacon Street, and you could interpret it two ways, because it could be the general entrance for all hookers. Or it could be the General Joseph Hooker entrance, which is what it is. It's the General Hook. General meaning military general. He was in the Civil War. He was a terrible general, too, by the way. 844-500-4242. 978. I went and voted today. I noticed they're still using Dominion machines. Also, three non-English speaking people had Francesco Pollino signs. Didn't the FBI arrest him? Massachusetts is so corrupt. I wish I could afford to move out. Yes, Pollino has an opponent, a Lawrence city councilor. And I'm not sure being arrested by the FBI a week before the primary is a detriment or a resume enhancer. In the Ciudad de Laurentia, also known as the city of Lawrence. 844-500-4242,
2: 844-500-4242.
0: I'm Howie Carr.
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0: 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Jared, what's the poll question? What are the results thus far?
1: Today's poll question, which you can vote in at HowieCarshow.com, is will the Lindsey Clancy jury finally be able to reach a verdict? Yes, no, it'll be a mistrial, or not sure.
0: No, it will be a mistrial.
1: 82% of the audience now believes it will be a mistrial. 10% say they're not sure. 8% think yes.
0: All right. 844-500-4242. We got some Tim Dunn questions. For the Herald Reporter, he's been out today asking people questions, and people are still thinking about this abortion bill, this unnecessary virtue signaling that she did and brought in all those crazy pro-infanticide females behind her. Horrible, horrible. 781 says, what stones on Mara Healey? She just signed that full-term abortion bill, and then she showed up at St. Anthony's Feast this past Friday night. It's in the North End, acting like a good Catholic. Isn't that where the expression comes from, General Hooker? She said, Hooker. Yeah, apparently there were a lot of hookers following the army when Hooker was running. I think he was running the Army of the Potomac, the Grand Army of the Potomac, and so that's they started calling them hookers, and that's how the name came into general usage. 844-500-4242. So let's play. This is Tim Dunn asking a voter about Healey's abortion bill. Cut 11.
2: You think it does or doesn't go too far?
3: I think overturning Roe versus Wade goes way too far.
2: Oh, no, I'm talking about the one Healey just signed. I think it allows it up to like the day of.
3: Oh, no, I think Healey's doing a great job in that. And okay. Healey's doing a fantastic job in protecting Massachusetts and those who live here.
0: Protecting.
3: From what the federal government is doing. She is really doing a phenomenal job there.
0: Again, the UNH poll last week that came out, the people that support her, it's only half the population. Granted, but the number one issue for that half the population, the limousine liberals, is abortion.

0: the abortion. Cut 12.
1: No, you don't want to tell us? Okay, do you you're going to vote against Healy in the general election, or do you think you're going to vote for her?
2: I don't know. I'm still thinking.
1: You're still thinking about Healy?
2: Yeah.
1: What do you have for her?
2: I don't think I'm going to vote for her. No.
1: Why not?
2: No, because I don't think she was doing, she didn't do a good job. I don't think so.
1: Well, why? Is it like price, is it like everything costs too much, that kind of thing?
2: No, it's, I think it's everything, illegals, everything. She didn't do a good job.
1: Okay.
2: I don't think she.
1: Fair enough.
2: No, because we need a lot of help over here. Some people need a lot of help, and they don't help. They hit the illegals,
1: Mm-hmm.
2: It's.
1: What about her abortion bill? Do you like that at all or no?
2: No, I don't like it. No.
1: You don't like the abortion bill?
2: No.
0: Lord, 844-500-4242. Let's see. Who've I got here to go with? I don't see anybody queued up. Johnny, you're next with Howie Carr. Go ahead, Johnny.
3: Hey, Howie, honored to talk to you.
0: Thank you.
3: I haven't been as good at following this as I should, but I've decided I'm probably going to go with Minot over short sleeve just because I believe he has the best chance. But my question is, when I get out of work tonight and I vote on the way home, would I be better off taking a Democrat poll and voting against that horrifying woman who's our governor and all the Democrats like Markey?
0: She's unopposed.
3: Should I just take a Democrat?
0: Really? She's unopposed. This is a primary ballot. I mean, so you're in Western Mass. I mean, do you like Richie Neal?
3: I can't stand him.
0: And what do you think of Markey?
3: Oh, God, he's worse.
0: The problem is the guys that are running against Richie Neal and Ed Markey are pretty terrible, too. The guy Whalen, and Moulton. I would say, honestly, Johnny, if you ask me, I would think you would have more fun if you took a Democrat ballot tonight.
3: Yeah, it's just a chance to kick them low. It's they're so awful, all of them.
0: I know, I know, and I think Minoga's got this one in the bag. So you're unenrolled, so you could take a Democrat ballot.
3: Yeah, the wife and I have just been thinking, what do we do here? I think Minot's got it over short sleeve. No, I'd take anyone over the people that are in there. But
0: right.
3: it's such a hard decision to hold your nose and pick a person. It's hard.
0: So who are you gonna vote for in Markey Moulton and Neil Whalen or whatever his name is? Who are you
3: anyone
0: gonna vote
3: but
0: for?
3: Markey, anyone but Markey, anyone but Neil.
0: Neil.
3: How about the above? Can we do that?
0: Yeah, it's kind of pointless. Yeah, I know. I know people always want that in my poll questions, and it's pointless. Thanks for the call, Johnny. Good luck tonight taking a ballot. 845. I always used to. I'm in Florida now, and it's closed primaries. I registered independent. I strolled in, and I said, "Give me a Republican ballot." They said, "You're an independent," so I couldn't vote. Boy, did I feel like a fool. But I've switched. Now I'm a Republican, so I can vote in the Republican primaries. So, if in Massachusetts I was unenrolled, and I would probably this year I'd definitely go Democrat ballot because I'd be voting in Norfolk County, and I'd have to vote for the district attorney. 844-500-4242. I don't know who have we got now. Have we got anybody here? Let's play another Tim Dunn cut here. This is cut 10.
1: Abortion bills, that seems to have made some waves. There's been actually a number of Democrat legislators who have said it goes a little too far. What are your thoughts on it?
4: I think it goes a little too far, and I never thought about this prior to it happening. I have so many friends who have had those late-term miscarriages that I know probably would have died if they were having that late-term miscarriage in Idaho or Texas. So to me, that made me even more of a... Like, I don't think many people at all are pro-abortion. That's not the case. But we are not... I mean, everybody's kind of anti-abortion. But we need to have those choices, and we need to have those life-saving procedures.
0: Life-saving? Whose life are you saving?
4: I didn't realize, for me, like, we were just kind of talking a little bit about men's egos a little bit. But
5: she said,
4: yeah,
5: ego.

0: Yeah.
1: I was like, I need to take care of him.
0: Yes, now. Yes, exactly. But, you know...
2: Are you getting the feeling these people haven't thought much about these bills or these laws? I'm Howie Carr.
3: Stack it up with Local Silvermen, you stack it up.
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2: Live from the Byrna Less Lethal Pistol Studio, it's Howie Carr.
3: 413 says, H, have you seen Waylon? Waylon is the guy running against Richie Neal. I have seen him, and he's a journalism teacher at a high school, which I don't know what that means. I didn't know they had journalism classes in high school, and I don't think it's really that serious. I watched a music video he made with an insufferable leftist Springfield coffee shop. Total theater kid, not even going to look at what his awful left of Neil policies are. And I hate Neil, too. Yeah, I couldn't vote for either of those guys. They're clowns. And, you know, this guy, Waylon, got arrested a few times when he was in his early 20s. And he was in Amherst, mouthing off to cops. And, you know, I lived in Western Mass. I lived in Deerfield. I spent some time down in Amherst. I had a couple interactions with cops, but I never got arrested. Because, you know, what kind of bodily orifice do you have to be when you're just a punk kid and you're mouthing off the cops in a campus town? The guy's obviously a complete, total tool. And that's why he's being supported by all these people. And I'm so happy that Richie Neal or whoever got out. The guy was complaining when his arrest record got out. This was sealed, man. I thought like nobody could get this. It's probably like illegal that you've got this. Oh, boo hoo. Boo hoo. 844-500-4242. 860, that clip with the lady saying miscarriage is clearly uninformed. All states allow for medical intervention on a miscarriage. I know. That's what I mean. They don't seem to know what they're talking about. It's like it's just their religion, part of their religion. They hate Trump. They believe in climate change. They think masks work. And an abortion is a sacrament, if they even know what a sacrament is. 508, I love how giddy these women get when they talk about abortion. I truly hope there is a hell. Well, let's play it. Let's play another one here. This is Tim Dunn asking a voter about two voters about Healey. Cut 13.
4: What your preference may be for governor?
5: For governor? I don't even know who. I got to look at the list. I don't even know.
4: Do you plan on voting for you want Healey back in office? Or
6: No.
4: No? No Healey? How come?
6: Because I don't think she's, I can think of a better candidate. I don't want to badmouth anybody.
4: Okay, well,
6: I'm going to go with Mike Minogue.
4: Mike Minogue. Is that what you're thinking too?
5: I'm not a Republican, so.
4: Oh, okay, so you might consider voting Healey back then.
5: Probably not.
4: Why not? Just, do things cost too much? Is it was it her abortion bill she signed or?
5: I think it's time for a change.
4: Time for a change. Okay, fair enough.
6: I'm an independent, by the way. I'm not either Republican.
5: Yeah, I'm not.
4: Like most masters, yeah, it's the highest. Yeah.
5: I guess,
4: yeah.
5: Independent.
3: Unenrolled, actually, but that's the same thing. Okay, one last thing here from Tim Dunn. Cut 9.
4: One I'm voting for is it Governor Healey in the gubernatorial election in November?
7: Yeah.
4: Do you plan on voting for Governor Healey?
7: Probably. I'm still a little bit undecided, but probably.
4: Why are you undecided?
7: Oh, you're recording me. That's okay.
4: No names.
7: Oh, yeah. No, that's okay. So I'm only a little bit undecided in the sense that if you look at the economy in Massachusetts, for example, I was just talking with the Department of Utilities this past week with regarding my Eversource bill. And we were told one thing, and it has not shown through at all as far as what my bills are and this whole public benefits fee that I'm now looking at.

0: So there's just some things like that. I have three children. They've all moved out of state because it's just the grown, and it's not affordable. It's just not affordable to stay here.
1: Okay. And you're not the only one to feel that way.
0: Yeah, yeah. So, but I really, really like her as a person. I believe in pretty much everything I think she believes in. I have no qualms at all about...
2: She believes in those high-energy bills, ma'am.
0: ...have, you know, warm homes, and the kids are being fed, and that everybody can go to public schools, and that's going to be enough to be able to live in Massachusetts. But that's just not what I'm seeing.
2: You think public schools are good? Still good in Massachusetts? Wow. I don't know. You know, I've been talking to, I was talking to a guy who's has been elected repeatedly as a Republican in semi-tough areas, and he just sees this ad for Minogue, and it would just be a utility bill. And I mean, that affects everybody who's not on welfare in public housing. So it affects most of the voters. Why doesn't Minogue, or Shortsleeve has done it a little bit, and Minogue claims he's done it, but I haven't seen it. You know, just hold up the bill and say, what are these nine fees, these nine surcharges? Whether you're an Eversource or National Grid, what are these fees going to? Let's look at Mass Saves. Mass Saves. Two cops stole $40 million from Mass Saves. Has Mass Saves made the environment any better? Wait, look at this transmission fee. What is the difference between a transmission fee and a transition fee? Because they got both of them on there. God. 844-500-4242. 207, why aren't unenrolled voters voting for Mike Minogue to push him over the edge versus voting for the best Democrat out of all of them? Because Minogue pretty much has it, wrapped up. So you might as well go in and cause what Rush Limbaugh used to call Operation Chaos. You know, just go in and like the last caller, Johnny, was talking about. You know, just, he hates Markey. He hates Richie Neal. So he wants to just go in and, you know, no, not on my watch. And that's the way I always used to vote when I voted in Massachusetts. 844-500-4242, 844-500-4242. By the way, let's have a little, call screener right now, so I'm just going to play a few cuts. Fake news media always told us that Hunter Biden, it was not a payoff for him to be on the Burisma board, and that he was really extremely well qualified with his law degree and all that. This is Hunter Thompson now on his, I don't know if it's his redemption tour. He's got some kind of new crappy book out or what, but he's going on all these crazy podcasts, and he's talking about how the host said, how did you fund your lifestyle, the Chateau Marmont in Hollywood, you know, the hookers, the world-class hookers, the crack cocaine, and he explains that it was Burisma. Cut five.
3: I was completely lost and living a life that could only lead to death, and that was my attempt at suicide.
4: How did you scrape the money together for it?
3: Well, I still had the residual. Like, for instance, I still was on the board of Burisma. What people don't understand about Burisma is that I went on the board of Burisma because I had been on the board of about 14 other major national and international organizations. Yep. I was chairman of the board of the UN, U.S. UN World Food Program, which is the largest humanitarian organization in the world. We increased the budget when I was chairman from $1.6 billion to $2.6 billion when I was there. They feed over 70 million people and 80.
2: Have another toast, Hunter.
3: When I was chairman of the board. I was the vice chairman of the board of Amtrak, the National Passenger Rail System.
2: Oh, that was a nationwide search.
3: Chairman of the board of the Center for National Policy, the Truman National Security, project, and on and on and on. And I was a professor at Georgia.

0: show on heroin. We can do a lot of cool stuff.
1: We can do a lot of cool stuff, exactly.
2: You know, he's still insane because he acts like he got those jobs on his own merit, those jobs, those directorships on these boards, like he actually did something on the boards and like he got the directorships because it was anything other than that he was Joe Biden's son, and Joe Biden had a junkie for a son and he couldn't work. You know, he went to law school and then he went to work for a bank. He just had one of these governmental relation jobs because no legit law firm would hire him. God, what a boob. Patrick, you're next with Howie Carr. Go ahead, Patrick.
3: Good afternoon, Howie. How are you?
2: Good.
3: First of all, well done yesterday giving a bunch of candidates a minute of their time. Of your time to advocate for the wrong positions. I thought that was great.
2: Oh, thank you.
3: I know you do it every election cycle, but I just think just to give these guys who may not be well known a little bit of their time is fantastic.
2: Thank you. Thank you. I appreciate you saying that.
3: I think it's fantastic. One of the candidates, his name is Fay. I think it's Tim Fay. I don't have to remember him, but, He had overtly stated his opposition to a bill, Senate bill. He's obviously a Senate candidate, 2134. You might have the Muslim bill you've heard about all the
2: time. Oh, right. Yes, the setting up the Muslim commission.
3: A permanent Muslim commission with money from the Commonwealth.
2: Right.
3: I've been in contact with my go ahead. Sorry, I interrupted.
2: No, I want to know when is the Jehovah's Witness Commission being set up? And the Methodist Commission being set up, and the Unitarian Universalist Commission. It's ridiculous. It's virtue signaling. She's pandering once again. Did I say Hunter Thompson? I meant Hunter Biden. Sorry about that. 844-500-4242.
0: They share similarities.
2: They do. They do. Many similarities. For 20 years, Preborn has stood in the gap between fear and hope. And this year alone, God has used Preborn to save nearly 60,000 babies from abortion. Since Roe v. Wade was overturned, the abortion industry hasn't slowed down. It has adapted. Women now face this decision faster, more privately, and more alone than ever. But every day, inside a Preborn Network clinic, a woman sees her baby on an ultrasound and hears a heartbeat for the first time. And everything changes. The chance for new life skyrockets. And this year, that moment has led to thousands of commitments to Christ. 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Will you help us meet the next woman before it's too late? Right now, another mother needs that moment. 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
8: Howie Carr is back.
7: 844-500-4242. Polls are still open until 8 p.m. this evening in Massachusetts. And a week from today, it'll be New Hampshire, the last state in the union to hold its primaries in the election year cycle. Jerry, you're next with Howie Carr. Go ahead, Jerry.
9: Hey, Howie. I, too, am from Bridgewater, and I went in this morning, and I scanned my driver's license. And it was funny because when I scanned my driver's license, a man sitting on the other side of the table automatically handed me a Republican ballot, and I laughed.
7: Because he thought only Republicans were interested in voter ID.
9: Absolutely. And I said, and I looked at him and I said, "Am I that obvious? Do I look like a cop?" But but what I wanted to say is, you know, I voted for Minogue.
7: Yeah.
9: But I don't like Minogue. I don't, there's something about, there's like something Scott Brown about him that I don't like. But short sleeve worked for Baker, and I just discounted him immediately. So hopefully, I voted for Mike Minogue. Hopefully he will win and do something.
7: He's got money, Jerry. I mean, you know, I know it's a very cynical reason to vote for somebody, but he's got unlimited money, and Brian Shortsleeve doesn't, and that alone. I mean, and again, I haven't been impressed by how he's been spending the money, but if somebody can, you know, put a bug in his ear and he can hire some Spencer Pratt people or Spencer Pratt type people, and he can talk to people who know how to put all the hate groups in one pot and make them and let it boil, like Angelo Berlandi said so many years ago about Ed King defeating Mike Dukakis, he might have a chance, or at least he can come close. You know, I and you know, she's got $6 million. That's a lot of money, but he can outspend her easily. Thanks for the call, Jerry. Nick, you're next with Howie Carr. Go ahead, Nick.
10: Well, Howie, I walked into the voting polling area this morning in Weymouth. Pulled the Republican ballot. There are eight, count them, eight, with nobody running slots. And the most egregious sin of all, not one Republican is running for the district attorney of Norfolk County, which showed us how corrupt and how incompetent an attorney, a district attorney's office can be, along with three police departments, okay, Boston Police, Canton Police, and the state police. It was a disgrace.
7: Don't forget the Stoughton Police.
10: One person to run.
7: No, they actually do. There's somebody running, but he's running as an independent. The Republicans tried to recruit him as a Republican. His name is Pagliarulo, and he used to work in the Suffolk County DA's office. And he looked at it, and I think he decided that he would have a better shot. He's definitely a very long shot. But he would have a better shot as an independent in Norfolk County, especially, Nick, if this guy Greg Connor, who's meatballs guy, gets in tonight with like 22% of the vote, and you know, as all the anti-meatball people split the vote, and he gets in, and it's a meatball Democrat versus anybody else, maybe he would have a shot, Nick. But I could understand why he would say I can't get elected as a Republican. Maybe I would have a better shot as an independent. Can you understand that? I mean, that's the way I look at it. I don't think he made a. I don't think he's going to be elected, but I think he's going to be on the ballot. There is going to be somebody on the ballot against him. If he's running against, say, Adam Deitch, I don't think he's got a prayer, because Adam Deitch is running as the anti-meatball candidate. 844-500-4242. I'm Howie Carr.

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3: Strikes back on the Sabrati. Fox News. Iran's Revolutionary Guard claiming to be targeting a U.S. base in Jordan after U.S. airstrikes on Iranian military sites near the Strait of Hormuz. The second round of attacks since the weekend.
4: President Trump says the strikes are in response to Iran attempting to drop mines in the Strait of Hormuz and launching 8 missiles at a U.S. base in Jordan. In a social media post, the president says if Iran retaliates for the very justified attack, they will be hit again at a much harder and higher level. He also warns the biggest attack of them all is waiting in the wings, and when it's over, there will be very little left of the Islamic Republic of Iran. The trading of strikes this week ended a weeks-long lull in military operations. The Trump administration has focused on new economic pressure against Iran.
3: Fox's Jared Halpern at the White House. Again, there are reports Iran is retaliating and that a U.S. strike hit a house hosting a wedding, leading to deaths and injuries. No independent confirmation of that or the reports of a U.S. base in Jordan being targeted again. The jury at the Lindsey Clancy murder trial is due back for a fifth day of deliberations tomorrow. They continue today, even after telling the judge they could not reach a unanimous decision over the killing of Clancy's 3 children. Closing arguments in Utah at a hearing on whether Tyler Robinson should stand trial for the killing of Charlie Kirk nearly 1 year ago. Utah County Prosecutor Ryan McBride says there's more than enough evidence.
5: Any one of those 4 categories of evidence would provide evidence, certainly probable cause, and possibly proof beyond a reasonable doubt that the defendant is the man who shot Charlie Kirk. And in this case, we have all 4 categories of evidence.
3: The defense has questioned key evidence and the prosecution's claim of political motivation. September begins with a sell-off on Wall Street, the Dow dropping 419 back under 53K as U.S. oil prices surge back over $90 a barrel. 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
5: Tonight, expect mostly cloudy skies with a low of 49. Tomorrow will also bring mostly cloudy conditions with a high of 74. Tomorrow night, the cloud cover will increase, accompanied by a chance of rain later on with a low temperature of 58. Moving into Thursday, there will be cooler temperatures and rainy weather with a high of 65. For Blueberry Broadcasting, I'm AccuWeather meteorologist Jason Caterina.
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6: Live from Mid-Cape Command on the Byrna Less Lethal Pistol Beach Towel, it's Howie Carr.
12: A University of Wisconsin-Madison student is recovering after being sexually assaulted. Do you know who assaulted this student? Two Fitchburg men. I did not know that there was a Fitchburg in Wisconsin, but apparently Fitchburg, Wisconsin appears to be filled up with the same type of Fitchburg men as Fitchburg, Massachusetts. Their names are Yofred Maracano Gutierrez and Arturo Santos Albujas. They're illegal aliens. And this is Dane County. This is the liberal beating heart of the Badger State, Dane County. They have refused to honor an ICE detainer on at least one of the illegal aliens, and the they've refused an immigration detainer request. But wait, it gets worse. It gets worse. The liberals are very confused. This is from Town Hall. To make it even more interesting, the victim is reportedly transgender. Transgender. This is in one of these intersectional, conundrums. I mean, who does a transgender top an illegal alien rapist in terms of, greatness, wonderfulness? Fitchburg men assault transgender. Yikes. 844-500-4242. Tom Tiffany, the Republican candidate for governor, is all over this because Crowley, the Democrat nominee who edged Francesca Hong, is the one who wanted to abolish Thanksgiving. He's for giving illegal aliens in-state tuition, driver's licenses, letting them commit whatever crimes they want. 844-500-4242. Time now for the chump line.

0: loving.
1: Did you see that deplorable Donald Trump renamed Lake Ontario to Lake America? That's the most ridiculous thing I've ever heard. If I had been president, which I would have been if Ohio wasn't stolen from me, I would have focused on more suitable name changes, such as renaming Nishan Island to Forbes Kerry Island, and perhaps most importantly, renaming Deerfield to Purrfield.
2: I think Donald Trump's next move should be to take over Ireland and then rename the river Kerry. I don't know what he would rename it, but let's get Kerry off of there. It's too confusing. People thought for all those years that he was Irish, and he's the furthest thing from it. Today's Trump Line is brought to you by my new book, Mass Corruption, Volume 2, The Techs and More. I'm holding it up for the Rumble Cam and social media. 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
3: So Gavin Newsom wants to know if he can get a discount on the barrels of oil that he bought to keep his hair nice and slick.
2: That's why they really drained the petroleum oil reserve, is to make sure he had enough Brill Cream. A little dab will do you. He never got the memo that a little dab will do you.
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2: Move on.
5: Howie, I miss the good old days when Vaughn Meader used to say, please get out and vote. And please vote for the Kennedy of your choice.
2: Yeah, I wrote about that the other day. In 1960, the Democrat primary in Massachusetts, there was John F. Kennedy running for president. There was John F. Kennedy running for governor. There was John B. Kennedy and John M. Kennedy running for treasurer. There were a lot of Kennedys out there.
6: The Democrats think since Plattner the Oyster Man's not their man, if he can't do it, Tree Boy Troy the Lumberjack can.
2: Troy Jackson. He's, I hear in Maine, that's the only thing you see if you watch a Red Sox game. It's just all it is Collins one inning, half an inning later, it's Jackson. Some innings, it's both of them. And Jackson is, he's still, I don't think Jackson wants to debate, because he really is kind of a boob.
7: Step away from your cousin.
8: Hey, Howie, weed is bad for you, but imagine what 18 pounds of cocaine out in Western Mass will do for you.
2: Yeah, you know, When the Johnny, I think, called in and said he's in Western Mass and he wants to know if he should vote against Richie Neal, I was thinking when I rounded up all those pictures of Lamar Cook with all the political figures in Western Mass, including Mara Healey, I also found a picture of him with Richie Neal. Richie Neal looked like he'd come out of the Madame Tussauds wax museum. This was like 6 or 7 years ago. It looked like he was wearing makeup. I think he's like 78, but he looks like he's about 98. He did a 30-minute debate with this guy Whalen. 30-minute debate. That's a sign you don't really want a debate, right? I think the last time I remember a 30-minute debate in politics, Ted Kennedy was running in against Joe Malone. That was like 1988. 30 minutes on a Saturday night. Saturday night. Even in 1988, nobody was watching TV on a Saturday night. That's why they picked the time, and that's why they picked the 30-minute format.
9: And the shock value of Russia pledging support for Iran is less than zero.
2: Yeah, and did you see the president of Iran went to visit China, and they wouldn't even see him. They didn't even report it on the state-run media. I think they're getting the bums rush from China.
10: There once was a man named Hakim, who the left held in high esteem. Then the DSA came along one day, and poor Jeffries lost all his steam.
2: Hakeem Jeffries putting the hack back in Hakeem.
0: And now C-SPAN 2 returns to the town hall with Elizabeth Warren.
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13: Hey, Howie, you know what I say to the Supreme Court? 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
2: 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John Roberts, what a disappointment. A standing headline over the last 25 years. 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
1: Loving. 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
15: Howie Carr is back.
2: Correct. It's County Kerry, says 413. River Shannon, I bet you're thinking of. River Shannon reminding me of Lumpy Shannon, the former congressman and attorney general, named after a character on Leave It to Beaver, who he resembled to a T. No one ever saw Lumpy Shannon and Lumpy on the Leave It to Beaver show in the same room. 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Jared, what's the poll question? What are the results thus far?
28: Today's poll question, which you can vote in at HowieCarrShow.com, is will the Lindsey Clancy jury finally be able to reach a verdict? Yes, no, it'll be a mistrial, or not sure?
2: No, it'll be a mistrial.
28: 83% of the audience believes no, it'll be a mistrial. 9% are not sure. 8% say yes.
2: All right, let's take a couple of calls here. We've got Toby Leary with us from Cape Gunworks for Two-Way Tuesday, and we'll be talking about guns. If you got any questions about firearms, the convoluted, unconstitutional legislation that was passed in Massachusetts and how to repeal it, no on nine, that's the answer. We'll be talking about all those issues. But if you got a question about guns, we'll be glad to take it today during the last couple of segments of the show. Lee, you're next with Howie Carr. Go ahead, Lee.
29: Oh, hi, Howie. Thanks for taking my call. I love your show.
2: Thanks.
29: I might be a little spastic here because I still have steam coming out of my ears after talking to Senator Tarr last night. You had Christina DeLisio on yesterday, and she made the statement that she really wasn't getting support from Bruce.
2: Right. She's running. She's running up in that that district on the North Shore, and a Democrat named Tarr was elected. Again, confusing names. And Bruce Tarr, who's the Senate Minority Leader, whatever that's worth, and it's not much, has not helped her out and not tried to distinguish between himself and the Democrat state rep. But go ahead, Lee.
29: Well, yeah, that's right. I mean, I was confused as to whether Drew Tarr was a relative of his or not, because I talked to Christina DeLisio a little while ago, and she told me that Drew Tarr has no relation to Bruce Tarr. But yet, yeah. Bruce Tarr, in the springtime, when there was that vote for the special seat because of Ann Ferrante's passing,
2: yes.
29: That Bruce Tarr was actually at his headquarters on that night instead of hers. And I'm like, what?
2: This is the problem, Lee, with Massachusetts Republicans. They're a feckless lot. I mean, look at down in Bristol County, Charlie Baker, and Karen Polito have endorsed the Democrat candidate for attorney general, even though there's a decent Republican running. It's disgraceful. It's really bad. I don't know what to say. It just doesn't seem to be getting any better for the Republicans. It just. They don't have enough people running, and how can you blame them? And like I said, I talked to this guy in Norfolk County who's now running as an independent. They asked me to call him and say, you know, I live in Norfolk County. People are PO'd at Meatball Morrissey. That's when before he got out of the race. And the guy was just he was reluctant to run as a Republican, and I can't say as I blame him. You know, that's just the way it is. Thanks for the call. 844-500-4242. Let's play a cut six.
0: The Prince George's County Police Department charged four suspects with the murder of Amaya Ayala. 18-year-old Jose Merlos Mahano, 21-year-old Alan Jose Garcia Padilla, and 19-year-old William Quiera Gutierrez. All three are from D.C. A fourth suspect is a 17-year-old from Hyattsville.
2: No, they're from MS-13.
0: In November, the FBI, MPD, and PG County Police were looking for Amaya Ayala in this park. Instead, they found his body. The medical examiner ruled his death a homicide and found multiple injuries on the 14-year-old's body.
2: Investigators say
0: Amaya Ayala knew at least one of the four suspects and said that the murder appears to be gang-related. 7 News confirmed with a source that it's connected to the MS-13 gang.
2: They're from Washington, D.C., like the two rapists in Wisconsin are from Fitchburg, if you know what I mean. Cut 8.
3: Israel Flores Ortez is almost 19 years old and in the 11th grade at Fairfax County High School. About a dozen girls have come forward to report that Ortez put his hands between their legs and grabbed their privates while in the school hallways. Now he's in jail, facing 9 counts of assault. 7 News has also learned Ortez is an illegal immigrant from El Salvador who crossed the southern border in 2024 and was released under federal government policy at that time. After his arrest, ICE issued a detainer for Ortez last week in order to deport him, but tells me the Fairfax County Sheriff is not honoring that detainer. At a court
2: meeting
3: attended by many of the girl's parents Friday morning, Ortez's attorney requested he be let out on bail. The prosecutor from Fairfax County Commonwealth Attorney Steve Descano's office agreed.
4: But the judge did not.
2: Soros' guy.
4: Reviewing the surveillance video from the school district, and in spite of the prosecutor supporting his release, the judge felt that the bail request did not properly address the public safety.
2: Now that's a good judge. We need some good judges in Massachusetts because we don't have enough of them. I'm Howie Carr.
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9: The major averages kicking off the new trading month in your session lows, with tech stocks leading the sell-off. And as bond yields and oil climbed, oil surging back above $90 a barrel as U.S.-Iran fighting is stoking supply fears. Bond yields surging to their highest level in almost 20 months. Tech was the worst performing sector, and the Mag 7 big cap tech stocks were mostly lower, led by Tesla and Amazon. Investors are pricing in more than a 68% chance that the Fed will raise rates by a quarter point later this month, according to CME data. Expectations that the central bank will raise rates jumped after Fed Chair Kevin Warsh struck a hawkish tone during his speech at Jackson Hole on Friday. The Dow down 419 points, the Nasdaq lower by 271, S&P 500 down 55. That's your Fox Business Report. I'm Hillary Barsky, invested in you.
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0: 844-500-4242, 844-500-4242. Once a month, we're joined by Toby Leary. He's one of the co-owners of Cape Gunworks in Hyannis down here on the Cape. And he is here to answer any of your questions about firearms. Give us a call at 844-500-4242, or you can text Howie to 617-213-1066. Howie to 617-213-1066. And Toby is also here to answer any of your questions about the referendum campaign. There's a lot of ballot questions, 9 of them actually made the ballot. And one of them, the 9th one, is the one Toby is behind, and I'll let him explain what's going on. And again, the polls remain open for another couple of hours plus until 8 p.m. tonight. The turnout is reportedly extremely light between the rain and the rather lackluster races across the board. And so you can might be able to make a difference whether you take a Democrat or a Republican ballot today. So get out and vote if you haven't done so already. And now Toby Leary is here. And Toby, why don't you tell us about the no on 9 question before we take some questions from people on guns?
1: Yeah, that'd be great. Thanks, Howie. The campaign is going strong, and I am really excited that, as I've mentioned so many other times on 2A Tuesday with you, that this is not tethered to a candidate. It's not tethered to a political party. It is a pure up or down vote to restore some of the rights that have been totally usurped or taken away, or whatever you want to look at, way you want to look at it, that have been infringed in the state of Massachusetts. And really the focus of these rights, Howie, is that they are targeting lawful, peaceful people who have already jumped through all the hoops to get the license, to get background checked, to get fingerprinted, to get the meeting with the chief of police, to give them a reason why they want to exercise their rights and all that. And meanwhile, they are being caught in this dragnet of malum prohibitum law, which means it's just illegal because the legislature says so. It has nothing to do with putting evil people in jail. It has nothing to do with taking violent criminals off the street. It has nothing to do with making sure our police are well-equipped to deal with the criminal element. All it does is focus on the good people of Massachusetts and uses valuable police resources to put them in jail. And it is a bad law. It was bad from the start. It was shoved down our throat in the worst way, as is the process in Massachusetts, unfortunately.
0: And they don't even know what it means as written, right? And so they've actually put it in black and white that it's going to be selectively enforced, right? I mean, that's the worst kind of law. That means if they don't like you, they can.
1: Right.
0: If they don't like you, they're gonna use the law against you. If they do like you, like if you're an illegal alien gangbanger, you don't have to worry.
1: Right. You'll be back out on, you know, we talked about this a number of times on the show as well, but that guy Todd Brown, who shot up Memorial Drive, is the perfect picture of the failure of Chapter 135. It did absolutely nothing to dissuade a career criminal from obtaining a gun that would be impossible for the average person in Massachusetts to go into a gun shop and purchased legally.
0: And he bought it after shooting at Boston cops in the South End.
1: Right.
0: And the judge knew it. And the judge was the Boston cop that was shot at asked the judge to do something. The judge, a blow-in drifter Democrat from Texas, refused to do so and said, "I'm going to take a chance on you." And pretty soon, the guy was walking down Memorial Drive in Cambridge on the banks of the Charles River, shooting at people. And he was only taken out by an armed civilian.
1: Yeah, 100% true. 3.5 years after being sentenced to his measly 5 years, even though the state law requires a minimum mandatory because of Armed Career Criminal Act of 40 years he should have been serving. 3.5 years later, he's lobbing bullets at people down Memorial Boulevard. And thank God for that guy who is a concealed

0: weapon permit holder. Mm-hmm. And this law only made him less safe, too, because his gun was locked in a vault in the back seat. He had to retrieve it, and he was limited to 10 rounds in the gun, and he fired every round he had in the gun and saved a lot of lives that day, as far as I'm concerned.
1: And they wouldn't even identify him for good reason, because he would have been singled out and doxed by all the nuts who think the only way to deal with law-abiding gun owners is to put them in jail while you're letting the illegal aliens run amok.
0: Yeah, and Howie, the most recent example is a U.S. airman who's in the Air Force in Massachusetts, has a license to carry, gets pulled over by the, I think it was Ashburnham Police Department, and he volunteers that he has a couple of guns in the car. Well, next thing you know, he's being arrested and charged with felonies, Howie, because he didn't register these guns that Chapter 135 told him he had to. And then guess what? He has until October to register them. But still, he's being charged with three felonies. And, you know, his life is ruined because of Chapter 135. Yeah. And this is a guy who's in the U.S. Air Force. He's not out robbing banks.
1: And they want the state police to be enforcing this. I don't know if you saw the Herald today. We had the story. I broke the story yesterday. They just got rid of another state cop who was involved at a party with an underage girl, and they just fired him. A week earlier, we broke the story about how they got rid of a state cop. He's on suspended without pay. He was accosting women on the turnpike and then doing things I can't even talk about. And then previously, you have a guy who's coming up on for a court hearing on September 10th. He was he beat up another state cop in Quincy. These are the people that are going to be making the decisions about whether or not you have violated any gun laws. It's insane. Toby thought it was so insane we lost him. We'll get him back in just a moment. 844-500-4242, 844-500-4242. It's the they've set it up so it's the last question on the ballot. It's the ninth. There are nine referendum questions. The gun vote is number nine, and to vote yes to get rid of it, you have to vote no. Fortunately, no on nine works as a sign. It's pretty easy to figure out, despite their best efforts. No on nine. Toby, the state police are going to be enforcing this thing, right? Do we have Toby? I guess it says we have him, but I don't think we do have him. 844-500-4242. I'll take Randy just in case. Randy, we don't have Toby with us, but we'll put you on right now. Go ahead.
2: Maybe Toby can answer this when he comes back. Regarding carrying in a post office, if that's now allowed or it's still forbidden. That was my only question.
1: Carrying in a post office. We'll see if we can get him back, and I'll ask him that. Thanks for the call. 844-500-4242. Steve, you're next with Howie Carr. Go ahead, Steve.
3: Yeah, I'm getting different opinions from cops about how to carry weapons to and from the range.
1: Yeah,
3: I've got a pickup, so when I bring a couple guns to the range, I keep the guns with trigger locks and the ammo separate in a separate container, but it's not in a locked glove box. I don't have one.
1: Yeah.
3: In a pickup.
1: Hold on. I think Toby's here. I think, hold on. I think, Toby, are you back now?
0: Yeah, can you hear me now?
1: Yeah, this Steve. I'm going to put Steve back on. He wants to know. He's getting conflicting opinions from cops about, as I think everybody is, for any kind of question you have about guns. But his is about how to carry it back and forth to the range. So Steve, pick up with where you left off. With Toby's back on the line.
3: Yeah, when I go to the range with a couple of guns, you know, I keep them unloaded except the one I carry. And the guns I'm not carrying are, you know, I've got a trigger lock, they're all locked, and I know I need to keep the ammo separate, but I don't have any place to keep it separate under lock because I drive the pickup, and the glove box doesn't have enough room.

0: what's the legal way to do it without getting locked up for trying to obey the law?
1: Yeah, I think the safest method is to lock it in a case, or you know, get a range bag or something with a lock, unloaded and locked in a case when you're transporting them, and they're not in your direct control when it's a handgun. For rifles, you have to have them unloaded.

0: But I think that would be considered a state or federal building under the state law, and therefore it would be illegal under Chapter 135, which has banned the carrying of guns in all state, municipal, federal buildings. That, you know, even, get this, Howie, even if you're going to one of those remote drop boxes to cast your ballot, you'd be technically at a polling place, so therefore you would be illegally carrying outside of the town hall when you're at the post office, you know,
1: when you're on the sidewalk,
0: yeah. Yeah, and so now under Chapter 135, if you go into town hall to pay your tax bill or any of that, you would be unlawfully carrying. So really all they did was make this another government-mandated gun-free zone, and we know how well those work.
1: Oh, yes, you know, yes.
0: Those are magnets for the psychopathic and criminally insane. So, yeah, good job, Massachusetts. Just made all those people that much...
1: So how can people get involved? You know, people have been asking, you know, where they can get a sign. They want to know where they can get a bumper sticker. Where can they contribute?
0: Yeah, we ran out of the first batch of signs, and the second batch has dropped today. Actually, all of our team is out across the state gathering and delivering them. So go to thecivilrightscoalition.com and sign up to volunteer, to donate, and to get information. You can sign up for our big auction on September 18th at the American Heritage Museum. And you can get a sign at Cape Gunworks and plus a bunch of other gun shops around the Cape. We're going to have them at sportsmen's clubs, gun shops, kind of like when we were getting the petitions signed, you know, early on, if we canvassed the whole state. So it'll be at a gun shop or a gun club near you for sure. And I'm sure other businesses. I know Justin up at Bowles Body Works, they'll probably have some signs. We'll get them some. And so they're going to be distributed today, thankfully.
1: All right. 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And Justin is at Boyle's Body Works. That's in the belly of the beast in Arlington. So if you're even if you're in Moonbat territory, you can get signs and bumper stickers at Boyle's Body Works from Justin. 844-500. I got some questions on the text line, which we'll get to when we come back. Toby, and you do run Cape Gunworks, and you're open 7 days a week. It's the best gun shop around, and it's just a great place.
0: Yes, sir. Looking forward to it.
1: All right. 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
8: Howie Carr is back.
9: Not too late to vote in the primary election today in Massachusetts. Polls are open until 8 o'clock tonight. I don't think you're going to have to wait in line very long. I think they'll shake your hand as you come through. It's a low turnout election. Anyway, we're with Toby Leary. This is Two-Way Tuesday. He's taking questions about guns. You ready to take some questions from the text line, Toby?
10: Absolutely. Fire away.
9: Has Toby heard of a new Second Amendment case in Mass? Trump's DOJ is inserting itself with Harmeet Dhillon personally on a handgun ban, alleging Massachusetts violated the Second Amendment.
10: Oh, yeah. This is going to have oral arguments on September 9th. I will personally be in the courtroom. And Harmeet Dhillon herself will be making the case for the plaintiffs, for the people of Massachusetts, against the government of Massachusetts and how they have violated the people's rights. And by the way, this isn't a new case, Howie, because when it started, it was Granada v. Healy as Attorney General. Now it's Granada v. Campbell. So it's been percolating for quite a while.
9: So this is in federal court? This is in federal court?
10: It is in, yes, yep.
9: And who's the judge? Who's the judge?
10: I don't know. That's a good question. I should know that, but I don't.
9: I was wondering if it was a leftist or a far leftist. But we'll see.
10: Probably, yeah.
9: I know. Let's keep moving on. I applied for renewal of my LTC, and in the meantime, my license has expired without getting the renewal from the town police. Am I illegally possessing while I'm waiting? Please ask Toby what I should do. Thank you.
10: No, you're still in the grace period because Massachusetts cannot comply with the law of issuing permits within 40 days. They always go way longer. And-

0: And so they have at least given you some grace while they are, you know, running afoul of the law that requires them to issue permits within 40 days. So they're saying, hey, we can't get our act together, so we're going to make sure we can't come arrest you when we screw up and don't issue you permit in a timely manner.
1: 978, Toby, will I become a felon if I don't register long guns that were gifted to me over 20-plus years ago? I don't want to volunteer any info if I don't have to.
0: This is a terrible question, because the answer is yes in the state of Massachusetts if your guns are unregistered. That airman that I referred to earlier has already been charged with failing to register two guns, and you have until October to register them. And they still charge him, Howie. He's got another month to register these guns. That didn't stop the police from charging him with two unregistered firearms. It's unbelievable.
1: He's in the military. That means so he's an enemy. Yes. He's an enemy of the Commonwealth. Could you ask Toby regarding lawful transportation of guns and car? This is kind of what we were talking about before. Loaded versus unloaded, yep. Trunk versus glove box, et cetera.
0: Yeah, lock them up. Unless it's on your body or in your direct control. 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
1: Toby Leary, thanks for being with us on Two-Way Tuesday. And if you want to get in touch with him on this referendum question, thecivilrightscoalition.com, thecivilrightscoalition.com. See you tomorrow. I'm Howie Carr.
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0: interest in the Middle East, with its Revolutionary Guard claiming to target a U.S. military base in Jordan, though Jordan's military says most of those were intercepted. This coming after the U.S. launched strikes on Iran.
1: A variety of different targets being hit. This appears to be a medium-range target list for the United States, trying to decrease the threats toward vessels in this critical waterway and also retaliate for the attack on U.S. forces earlier this week.
0: Fox's Trey Yinks in Tel Aviv. This new round of strikes ended a week-long lull in any military operations, with the administration focusing on economic pressure. The jury in the Lindsey Clancy trial will resume deliberations tomorrow morning after 4 days without a verdict. The Massachusetts woman is accused of strangling her three children in 2023.
2: It is interesting to note that they went back after sending that note that they were deadlocked, and they spoke for another 6 hours. And instead of perhaps sending in another note saying they wanted more time, or that they are still at an impasse, it's interesting that they've decided to go back for the night. I mean, it implies that they're still working through this to see if they can reach a unanimous decision one way or the other.
0: Fox's Brian Yenis in Plymouth. Clancy has admitted to the killings, but claims postpartum psychosis drove her actions, while prosecutors say she knew what she was doing. Tropical storm Edward has made landfall along the Texas-Louisiana border after picking up strength in the Gulf, setting off flood warnings. Maximum sustained winds now at about 60 miles per hour.
3: As far as rainfall goes, we could see 3 to 5 inches of rain, but even more so if you're further inland.
0: Fox Weather's Brandi Campbell in Orange, Texas. Wall Street stocks fell after the latest round of strikes on Iran. The Dow lost 419. The Nasdaq minus 271. The S&P off 54. U.S. oil closed at about $90 for the first time in more than a month. 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
19: 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VOM weather from the Hammond Lumber Company Weather Desk.
20: Tonight, expect mostly cloudy skies with a low of 49. Tomorrow will also bring mostly cloudy conditions with a high of 74. Tomorrow night, the cloud cover will increase, accompanied by a chance of rain later on with a low temperature of 58. Moving into Thursday, there will be cooler temperatures and rainy weather with a high of 65. For Blueberry Broadcasting, I'm AccuWeather meteorologist Jason Caterina.
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1: Your bills were already high enough, but under Troy Jackson's failed leadership in Augusta, things got worse for Maine families. Maine's electricity rates skyrocketed, and when Troy Jackson could have made electric bills more affordable, he killed a law that Maine's public advocate said would have helped lower electric bills by $275 a year. Instead, Maine electric bills surged 36%, the highest increase in America. So under Troy Jackson's failed leadership, electricity rates jumped more than any other state. Maine housing prices doubled, and Maine's property taxes reached the highest in the nation. With Jackson failing us in Augusta, Maine got more expensive, and you're paying the price. Maine deserves better.
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8: Fox News, I'm John Saucier. The House has voted to approve a Senate-passed measure that would fund the federal government until December 11th. House Speaker Mike Johnson.
9: We are not going to have our troops in harm's way without getting paychecks. We're not going to have the Coast Guard, TSA, other essential functions of the government shut down.
8: This next goes to President Trump to sign. A Utah judge, Tony Graff, set to decide whether a 22-year-old suspect will face trial over accusations that he killed conservative political activist Charlie Kirk. Defense attorney Stacey Visser argues the death penalty should be off the table because there's not enough evidence he put others at risk.
10: There were no actual threats by the assailant to the third party. There was no evidence that would suggest that anyone else was threatened.
8: The suspect has not entered a plea, could face the death penalty if convicted. Kirk was shot and killed during a campus event at Utah Valley University last September. 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

0: back. Get the hell out of their way. Stop taxing the crap out of them and regulating the hell out of them. How do you help younger people? You don't help younger people by adopting their attitudes and adopting their experiences, which are very limited. You help younger people, as generations before have, by teaching them, showing them through experience how to succeed. And if you fail, how to pick yourself up and succeed. You teach them merit. You teach them hard work. You teach them a lot. Now, what's interesting to me is some of these people who go on with this ideology, they call it national conservatism. We used to call it paleoconservatism. It's some form of it, whatever it is. You know, Theodore Roosevelt wrote widely about nationalism, and he was a progressive. He ran third-party progressive party. All these isms and so forth, they're not new. When you hear somebody say, Huey Long, Huey Long. Okay, first of all, Huey Long's not new. Secondly, Huey Long was a despot. He was a despot. And he was a socialist. If not a fascist. He was once asked, how are you trying to persuade people that fascism is a good thing? Words to that effect. You know what he said, Mr. Producer? By calling it anti-fascism. It reminds me of what George Orwell wrote. He said, have you ever noticed every government on the face of the earth claims to be a democracy, even those that are communists, they claim to be democracies. So words have meanings, and yet a lot of politicians, people in public office, they try to confuse them, contort them, and we need to unravel them. Why would we as conservatives and Republicans abandon, certainly, arguably, was one of the greatest periods of conservatism and republicanism in American history? That would be like now abandoning Trump, where we're going to rue the day when he leaves office and we're stuck with somebody else. In my humble opinion. I'll be right back.
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8: It's in the hands of a judge. I'm Lisa Lacerra, Fox News. Arguments taking place in a Utah courtroom about whether there is enough evidence to put Tyler Robinson, who's accused of killing Charlie Kirk, on trial for aggravated murder.
9: Prosecutors pointed to the attempted assassination of President Trump in Butler, Pennsylvania, when three bystanders were shot, one fatally, as evidence of what easily could have happened almost a year ago. The defense hasn't tried to argue Robinson isn't responsible for Kirk's death, but in order

0: to avoid the possibility of the death penalty. They argue Robinson didn't put other people's lives at risk because he shot over the crowd, through the crowd.
1: Fox's Garrett Tenney in Provo. Tyler Robinson, who's 23, turned himself in a day after the shooting at Utah Valley University last September. He has not yet entered a plea. Iran claims to be launching strikes against U.S. interests in Jordan and Kuwait after the U.S. conducted a series of missile and drone attacks near the Strait of Hormuz over the weekend.
2: Explosions have been reported near the Strait of Hormuz in Bandar Abbas and Keshem Island. As President Trump explains, if the failed nation of Iran retaliates for this very justified attack, they will be hit again at a much harder and higher level, but it will not be the biggest attack of them all. That is waiting in the wings.
1: Fox's Peter Ducey at the White House. The new round of strikes coming after a week-long lull as the U.S. has been focusing on economic pressure on Iran. A man convicted of killing a teenage girl who rejected his advances and wounding two of her friends has been put to death in Florida. Harold Jean Lucas was executed by lethal injection for the 1976 shooting death of Jill Piper. Tiger Woods set to change his not guilty plea tomorrow in a Florida DUI case stemming from a rollover crash. Woods had pleaded not guilty to driving under the influence. A sheriff's office report said two deputies found two pain pills in his pocket and he showed signs of impairment. America's listening to Fox News.
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10: Overnight, expect mostly cloudy skies with a low of 50. On Wednesday, it will remain mostly cloudy with a high of 75. Wednesday night will bring cloudy conditions with some rain moving in late and a low of 57. Thursday will be cooler with rain showers and a high of 65. Friday is forecasted to be mostly cloudy with a few showers, but temperatures will be warmer with a high of 74. For Blueberry Broadcasting, I'm AccuWeather meteorologist Jason Catarina.
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14: 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I want to read something to you. Here I am, minding my own business. I'm actually in the supermarket, Mr. Producer. People don't think I go to supermarkets. I like to go to them. I do. Or grocery store, whatever you want to call it. But I like going. Oh, yes. Yes, I do. And so there I was in one, a few hours before the program started. Pretty confident in the preparation that I've done. I do, how many hours of prep do I do for a radio show, Mr. Is? It's all day and night long, isn't it? All day and night. Because I'm very much committed to making sure that you're not killing your time just listening to me. You know, I want you to learn something or maybe be aware of something you weren't, or to explore it in a different way, given my background, my knowledge background, and also to dig a little deeper. But I came across this newspaper called the Stewart News. Stewart, Florida, which is a beautiful little town, and it's in a Republican county. A Republican county. I'm in a Republican county. Martin County, they call it. And I hate to say this, but the government in Martin County is loaded with big spending Republicans. Liberal, big spending Republicans. Nothing worse than the school board. Now, we see this throughout the country in Republican school boards, don't we? Now, in this county, like in most counties in Florida, they are seeing an influx of money like they could never have dreamed about from people moving into these counties, into the state. It's enormous. Now, you might say, well, they don't have an income tax. No, but they have a property tax. And most local services in most states, not all, but most states, are funded by real estate taxes on residential real estate, commercial real estate, and then they break it down into additional subcategories. The property taxes in Martin County are extremely high. Now, the trick that school boards and local governments use is they have their assessors increase the value of your home or your business, the property, and then they'll lower what's called the millage. See that? You got a tax cut. Don't blame us. Yeah, but you jacked up the value of my home. Hey, we just looking at the computer numbers, and that's what it shows. That's what they do. I remember when I was on a school board in law school, which is now, oh my God, it's 50 years ago, Rich. I was elected when I was 19. And they pulled the same stunt back then, but I kept exposing it at every school board meeting, which, of course, they hated me. My buddy Bob Selig, the votes were typically 7-2. There were 9 of us. His son's a big wig in the Trump administration now. Bob was great. But I want to read you some of this. This is today's headline in the Stewart News. As I said, a small town in Martin County, but a very nice little town that I like very much. School data center proximity at issue. What? Board member requests delay to seek information on risk. Now, again, I want to remind you where our other home is in Loudoun County, Virginia. There are streets with one massive data center after another. And I would say less than a football field away, you have dense housing, dense apartments and condos and townhouses. For the people who work in these facilities or work with these facilities, or maybe not. But they're everywhere. And they keep building them. And so what are they talking about? The risks. There are no risks. I want to be clear about this. There are no risks. A Martin County school board member urged the district to pause plans to combine two schools on a shared campus that's near a proposed data center before gathering more information about potential health risks. Health risks? What health risks? The issue with moving Warfield Elementary School onto the Indiantown Middle School campus, they give the address, easy enough to look up, surfaced during an August 25 meeting where residents raised concerns about proposed data center development. Board member Amy Pritchett stressed the lack of certainty about the middle school's proximity to a proposed data center. Quote, "I'm not asking us to withdraw plans," she said. "I just feel we need to get more information and get more health-related data. So we know when we do this, we're doing what it is in the best interests of the children." Ah, the children. The children. We want to know what's in the best interests of the children. That's why we're concerned about the data centers. How in the world can the data center be a health issue? I'm just curious. The electricity that comes into the building, is that an issue, Mr. Producer? The recycled water that doesn't even get into the general system? I'm sitting here wondering, what are they talking about? The fear-mongering that surrounds us is unbelievable. You would think Anthony Fauci's in charge of this. Maybe the communist Chinese. Oh, wait a minute. Now, her statements coincide with an August 25 Martin County Commission motion to consider enacting a one-year moratorium on data centers while the staff researches the issue. This is a Republican county, overwhelming Republican government, that wants to put a one-year moratorium on data centers. Martin County. The home of Stuart, Florida, the home of Hope Sound, Florida, parts of Jupiter, Florida, excuse me. Obviously other areas, further north, a one-year moratorium. See, this isn't just Hochul in New York or Newsom in California. It's not just the Marxists, the radicals, the DSA, the Democrat, but no. It's these friggin' cowards in the Republican Party. There are no data centers proposed in unincorporated Martin County, but four have been proposed in Indiantown. If parents don't feel their kids are, hold on, the newspaper after all, I got to keep turning the pages here. Hold on. Here we go. Where is it? Come on now. Where is it? Oh, here it is. Parents don't feel the kids are safe. We need to pause, said Pritchett. The district announced in April it would consider moving Warfield, the elementary, because the building is aging. But the idea is just that. with no details fleshed out or architectural renderings of a shared campus. Now, Mr. Producer, shared campus.

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1: 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I'm angry for reasons I can't really even put my finger on. 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
6: News alert. He will face trial. I'm Lee Silicera. The judge overseeing the murder trial of Tyler Robinson, the man accused of killing Charlie Kirk at Utah Valley University last September, has ruled he will be tried for his crimes.
7: Before the court is state's motion to bind defendant Tyler James Robinson over in trial in district court in all seven counts charged in the information.
6: Judge Tony Graff. Robinson turned himself in a day after the shooting at Utah Valley University. He has not yet entered a plea. The jury in the Lindsey Clancy trial will resume deliberations tomorrow after not reaching a verdict for a fourth day. The Massachusetts mom has admitted to killing her three young children in 2023, but claims postpartum psychosis drove her actions, while prosecutors say she knew what she was doing. The U.S. military has completed a new round of strikes against Iran, these near the Strait of Hormuz.
8: President Trump says the strikes are in response to Iran attempting to drop mines in the Strait of Hormuz and launching 8 missiles at a U.S. base in Jordan. In a social media post, the president says if Iran retaliates for the very justified attack, they will be hit again at a much harder and higher level. He also warns the biggest attack of them all is waiting in the wings, and when it's over, there will be very little left of the Islamic Republic of Iran. The trading of strikes this week ended a weeks-long lull in military operations. The Trump administration has focused on new economic pressure against Iran.
6: Fox's Jared Halpern at the White House. After the U.S. attacks began, Iran launched ballistic missiles at Jordan, claiming to have targeted a U.S. base. Jordan's military says it shot down 10